0: a month-long lull in hostilities. Meantime, Ukraine's president is warning international airlines to steer clear of Russian airspace, saying it's become too dangerous to enter. Volodymyr Zelensky's warning comes as Ukraine ramps up drone attacks deep inside Russia. A new study out of the UK has found giving cancer treatment in the morning rather than the afternoon could improve survival chances. Researchers believe the body's internal clock may influence how the immune system responds to treatment. And teachers say classroom disruption is eating into learning time. A new study finding nearly a third of every lesson is spent managing misbehaviour. The lost time adds up to around 12 weeks each year.
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0: In sport, Fremantle takes on Hawthorn in the first qualifying final tonight. Last time the two teams met, the Dockers came from behind to record a 15-point victory. Coach Justin Longmuir says they're ready after a good week off.
2: They've all trained well and given us a lot of confidence that they're right to go. So, yeah, it's a nice place to be in.
0: And the last round of the NRL regular season gets underway tonight at Olympic Stadium. The Bulldogs host the Broncos, with neither team able to make the top eight. That's the latest in news and sport.
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4: Perfect weather, blue skies and sunshine like this for the remainder of the week. The weekend, it's going to be like this as well, expecting a little heat wave. Temps around 30 overnight, getting down to around 13.
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The Endeavour Lottery's prize home, Palm Avenue, Golden Beach. A $2.9 million home could be yours, mortgage free. 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The street team are going to be there on Saturday with some Ben and Jerry's ice cream. I've got a $50 Visa gift card to go now, though. 1300 468 911. Thanks to the Endeavour Lotteries.

0: 91.1 Hot FM, your home of the biggest hits and the best throwbacks. Mikey in. The Endeavour Lottery's prize home is at Golden Beach, and I've got a $50 Visa gift card to go now on 1300 468 911. Aiden of Nambour. How's beautiful downtown Nambour this morning?
1: Oh, it's lovely today.
0: Nice. Beautiful blue skies. It's going to be a top of around 30 on the weekend. Have you got any indoor plans sorted, mate, or you're heading out and about?
1: I don't know. We'll see what the day brings, I guess.
0: Very true, mate. Very true. Hey, let's hook you up with a $50 Visa gift card, all thanks to the Endeavour Lottery's prize home, mate. Tickets are $10. Have you seen this home yet?
1: I want to. Yeah. I haven't been there yet.
0: Yeah, definitely do it, mate. A $2.9 million Golden Beach prize home could be yours. You could be mortgage free, and that's what we dream about, right?
1: That would be lovely.
0: Mate, well, that Visa gift card in the meantime, though, is yours. Congrats.
1: Thank you very much.
2: Hey, it's Ariana Grande. You're hearing my brand new song, Hate That I Made You Love Me.
0: It is new music for her, but she is stepping away from the spotlight. Ariana Grande wrapping up her tour this week. We'll play her next at 91.1 Hot FM.
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0: 91.1 Hot FM, the biggest hits and the best throwbacks. It is Mikey in. It's Father's Day on Sunday. What are the plans when Dad says we discussed yesterday afternoon with Nugadal with Mikey's random advice? When Dad says, I don't want anything, he kind of means it. Let's be honest. I say that all the time, and that's legit. I don't want anything. However, if you are trying to find the perfect Father's Day gift, we have a gaming gift guide. 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
0: Cannot wait for that. 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Jeez, we get a lot of feedback on this. Next up, it's
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0: 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Sam and Ash. Yeah.

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0: 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It's Mikey, and there's plenty of events coming up around the sunny coast this weekend. 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And let me tell you, the Budgeon Fairy Festival is on Sunday. That's going to be a load of fun, a multicultural festival. All deets on that. There's a fair day out as well on Saturday. That's happening next Saturday, rather, at Yamundi at the amphitheatre there. Perfect timing too with the Yamundi markets on. 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Check them all out on our web, 911hotfm.com.au. And that 350 coming up very soon. And I've got tickets to go to our movie preview screening of Forgotten Island. It's all next. And Pink will blow me one last kiss in the ad-free 15 minutes away at 91.1 Hot FM.
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3: 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Further along for the Sunshine Motorway, it is slowing down past Kawana Way and through Mountain Creek. 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
9: Morning, I'm Jackie Lim. Australia will deploy a team of specialist drone operators to help with the search and rescue efforts in Nepal following the deadly floods. It comes as the federal government announces a further $3 million in aid, taking the total amount to $11 million. Prime Minister Anthony Albanese says the team will depart in the coming days.
10: The team will include members of Fire and Rescue New South Wales and the Queensland Fire Department. They'll leave Australia in the coming days as part of a 15-person disaster assistance response team.
9: The opposition is promising a dramatic shake-up of Australia's tobacco laws. The coalition will today announce plans to cut the cigarette excise from around $30 a pack to just $6 and legalise vapes. $200 million will also be allocated to fight criminal gangs. The Teachers' Consent Foundation has used a national press club address to push the federal government to mandate an opt-in model for social media recommendation algorithms. The Labor government is reportedly actively looking at both opt-in and opt-out algorithm features as part of broader strategies to stem rising adolescent sexual violence. Tiger Woods has narrowly avoided jail after striking a plea deal over a car crash in Florida back in March. Prosecutors ended up dropping their DUI charges, admitting they didn't have evidence the golfer was impaired. And Billy Ray Cyrus has thrown his support behind daughter Miley's new one-name identity. The country singer says she's now in the same league as music icons like Elvis and Cher.
8: Sport.
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9: In sport, the Hawks have made just one change for tonight's AFL qualifying final against the Dockers in Perth. Jack Ginnivan comes in for Jack Dalton. And the final round of the NRL home and away season kicks off at Olympic Stadium tonight, with the Bulldogs hosting the Broncos. The match essentially a dead rubber, with neither team to make the top eight. And after making the finals for the past 2 years, Dogs coach Cam Serraldo is unsure what to make of this season.
12: Finished a couple of wins behind where we would have liked to, but we've also played some great footy along the way and shown what we're capable of.
9: That's the latest in news and sport.
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2: That'll be a stunning afternoon. 28, the top 13 overnight. Tomorrow, fine. 27, fine for Saturday and Sunday. Tops by the looks of around 30. Here comes the heat.
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The ad 350, it's on now. Do you like the music? What do you like? What do you don't like? 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

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Top 5 day, they're going to take a look at other Aussie stars who should have got a run at the 2032 Olympics after Nikki Webster has put her hand up for the gig. Oh, we're going to look at the top 5 this afternoon with Nugget and Nell when they drive you home from 3 at 91.1 Hot FM.

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Alex Warren, he wrapped up his Australian, Brisbane leg of his Australian tour last night, Brisbane Entertainment Centre. Did you love it? I saw it all on socials. I didn't get to go, but it looked incredible. In fact, actually, my cousin went, and she said it was one of the greatest concerts she has ever seen. Good to see Alex in Australia. The At 350 continues, the Screaming Jets before lunch, and Whitney, we're throwing it back to 1987 with the biggest hits and the best throwbacks. Wildy Work, this is 98.7

0: 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Tickets to go to the Forgotten Island. I've got two family passes. We're going to sort that out for you. And it's the Throwback Lunch. Are you ready for it? We're going to dive back to the girls of Brizzy, the Veronicas, where it all began for these two. I feel so untouched and I want you so much that I just can't. Untouched in the Throwback Lunch and OMC from the 90s. That's coming up as well on 91.1 Hot FM.
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3: Emergency services are on scene for an incident in Sippy Downs. This is on the Sunshine Motorway entry ramp from the Bruce Highway northbound. We do have delays building up for the Bruce Highway northbound on the lead up to there, so best off avoiding it if you can. We've got heavy congestion for the Nicklin Way and Caloundra Road roundabout for all directions. Census night was Tuesday, the 11th of August. 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
11: Hey there, I'm Jackie Lim. Australia and the United States are moving to deepen their military partnership. Following talks in Washington, Defence Minister Richard Marles and US Defence Secretary Pete Hegseth agreed to accelerate defence activities at Australian bases. The move comes ahead of the AUKUS submarine rotations through HMAS Stirling, which will bring thousands of US personnel to WA.
12: Our alliance with the United States is something that's been built over decades. It really does transcend governments of the day in DC, but also in Canberra. Our defence relationship is profoundly important.
11: Miles on the ABC there. Australians have now donated more than $4 million to help victims of the devastating Nepal floods, while the federal government has also bumped up their contribution to $5 million. The money will support relief efforts in communities devastated by flooding and landslides. Opposition leader Angus Taylor has promised a crackdown on tobacco crime under a coalition government. He's pledged to cut the tobacco excise by 80% while legalising vapes and nicotine pouches. Russian airspace is no longer safe for international flights, according to Ukraine's president, Volodymyr Zelensky, issuing the warning as they intensify long-range drone strikes. And Lionel Richie has checked himself out of hospital after suffering a medical episode earlier in the week. The 77-year-old spent time in the ICU after falling ill during a concert in St. Louis. His reps say he's home and recovering.
10: Sport.
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11: In sport, the Bulldogs and Broncos

0: will both be looking to wrap up their seasons on a high when they do battle in Sydney tonight. Brisbane coach Michael Maguire has opted to stick with the same side despite their thumping by the Melbourne Storm last week. In the AFL, nearly 60,000 fans are expected to pack Optus Stadium tonight for the qualifying final between the Hawks and Dockers. And it's been a rain-affected day four at the US Open. The Demon won in straight sets, but no such luck for Daria Kasatkina and Taylor Preston, who were eliminated earlier this morning. That's the latest in news and sport.
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3: Blue skies and sunshine, tops of 23 this afternoon, 13 overnight, fine tomorrow, perfect for the weekend, tops of around 30.
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3: 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Are you ready? We dive back to the 80s, the 90s, and those naughty songs that we haven't heard for a while. The Veronica's going to play for you in a minute. And Jimmy Eat World, the Middle from 2002. That's coming up. Mental as Anything, kicking it off from 1985. On air now with the biggest hits and the best throwback.

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0: 91.1 Hot FM is your home of the biggest hits and the best throwbacks. This afternoon, Nugget and Al are back to drive you home from 3, but tomorrow they are going to be live on location from the Coolum Surf Club for Nugget and Al's Coolum Dada Gold. Come on down, hang out with the boys, and the winning dad is going to pick up a year's supply of palmies, all thanks to the Coolum Surf Club. And, of course, Friday tomorrow, which means it is Meat Tray Friday, thanks to Mick's Meat Bar, Nicklin Way in Warana, where tradition meets quality. 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Get yourself a lucky door ticket. 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

0: 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Saturday, September 12. 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Let's line up more of the biggest hits and the best throwbacks. Josh Fawaz minutes away. We'll throw it to the 90s as well. Plus, of course, the 80s are coming up. 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

0: 91.1 Hot FM, your home of the biggest hits and the best throwbacks. And tomorrow morning, Sam and Ash return from 5 at 10 to 8. Let's get quizzical pop quiz. 10 questions, 60 seconds. 10 questions right. 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
4: Good afternoon. Nor'westerlies blowing between 10 and 15 knots. We just passed a high tide over the last 20 minutes and there is around half to three quarters of a metre of east southeasterly swell at 14 second intervals. Head for those open beaches up between Perigean and Sunshine, Yoorumba. Also down around Twin Waters, Northern Maroochydore and the Kawana Stretch. 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
5: Good afternoon. A crash is being cleared now. Bruce Highway, Sippy Downs at the off-ramp to Sunshine Motorway northbound. So no delays there. There is a breakdown in Palmview southbound now. Looking good on the Sunshine Motorway through Sippy Downs, Mountain Creek and around Mount Coolum too. Congestion for Caloundra Road and Nicklin Way getting through the roundabout. 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
6: ANZ presents Birds of the World. While Gavin blissfully sleeps, this vigilant bird, the ANZ Falcon, is on high alert. Yes, his ANZ Falcon watches for fraud 24/7. So should a fraudster use Gavin's card details while he snores, his ANZ Falcon will swoop in. 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
4: Hey there, I'm Erin Ryan with the latest. Australia will send a drone team to help search efforts in flood-ravaged Nepal. 38 Australians remain unaccounted for, with the death toll rising to over 1,200. Foreign Minister Penny Wong says they are working around the clock to locate the missing Australians.
5: This is an extremely distressing time. We all know that this gets harder every hour and every day that passes without news. We are focused on doing all we can to find the missing Australians and supporting their loved ones.
4: The federal government will also donate another $3 million to relief efforts. The Sydney Swans coach says there's no plans for the five suspended players to attend Saturday's qualifying final at the SCG. Dean Cox says he's in contact with the group who were stood down for breaching club standards. The police investigation into an alleged sexual assault at a Melbourne hotel remains ongoing. It is believed detectives have spoken to four people. No charges have been laid, though. The coalition is vowing to slash the tobacco excise by 80% in an attempt to get on top of the black market. Under the plan, the opposition has also vowed to legalise, regulate and tax vapes and nicotine pouches for adults. And a zoo in central Queensland has been forced to send a baby chimp to another facility after she was rejected by her mother. Cassie was born at Rockhampton Zoo in June, but broke her leg when she was just hours old after her mother dropped her. When keepers tried to reunite them, things got a little bit aggressive. They are now looking for a new home for her with a new family.
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4: In sport, and the Purple Craze is taking over Perth as Frio gets set to host the Hawks in tonight's qualifying final. The last three meetings have all been decided by 15 points or less. Nearly 60,000 fans are expected to pack Optus Stadium. And in the US, a huge fine for the LA Clippers. The NBA slapping the outfit with a $30 million fine for violating the salary cap rules relating to the contract of two-time MVP Kawhi Leonard. Leonard has been slapped with a $700,000 fine himself, with Clippers owner Steve Ballmer suspended for a year.
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0: We've got our next movie preview screening of Forgotten Island, a brand new family movie at Event Cinemas. 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
0: Forgotten Island, it's our movie preview screening September 16. Got family passes to go. Belinda of Palmwoods, how was a Thursday arvo, my friend?
3: Good, I'm just at work at the moment.
0: Oh, what do you do for work?
3: I work in admin for a construction company.
0: Nice. Busy time of the year, or is it going to get busier? How's the trade going?
3: No, it's pretty busy still, which is good. We usually have our quiet time over the Christmas break.
0: Yeah, nice, nice. Well, let's get you and the family along. Our movie preview screening on Forgotten Island's coming up at Event Cinemas September 16. I've got a double for you.
3: Awesome.
0: Let's go to Trish in Landsborough. Trish, Thursday arvo, nearly ready for the weekend. Are you ready for it?
4: Yes, we are. It's going to be beautiful and sunny. We're just gardening.
0: And it's going to be hot. It's going to be about 30 degrees by Saturday, apparently.
4: Yeah, I'm going Riverfire Saturday night, so that'll be nice.
0: Oh, it's going to be so good. Well, you're going to be joining us at our movie preview screening of Forgotten Island, September 16, Event Cinemas in Kawana.
4: Perfect. Thank you.
0: More tickets to go this afternoon with Nugget and Al when they drive you home from 3. Brand new U2, Streets of Dreams. 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

0: 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Those school zones are just about to kick into play on a Thursday arvo. Nugget and Al will be in to drive you home from 3, meeting the fourth and final competitor for tomorrow's Coolum Dadda Gold at the Coolum Surfing. Come on down and join the boys. One of the dads who's playing will win a year's supply of free palmies. More of the biggest hits of the best throwbacks. Nelly, three hits away. 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
3: 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Sunshine Coast traffic.
4: Very nice weather for the drive and no accidents or breakdowns on the sunny coast roads. A little slow for Nicklin Way as he heads southbound at the Calandra Road roundabout. Looks okay coming off Bruce though towards Kawana Way Link Road roundabout in Meriden Plains. Under speed coming in through Mountain Creek on the Sunshine Motorway. Not too bad. It's a good run north and southbound around Mount Coolum too. KFC's new lunchtime box full range packs an unreasonable amount of chicken into mouth-watering $5, $10 and $15 boxes until 2 p.m. Pickup only, not everywhere and not forever. No swaps. 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Another update in an hour on 91.1 Hot FM.
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6: Hey there, I'm Erin Roan. The federal government has pledged another $3 million in aid for flood-ravaged Nepal. Australia deploying a specialist drone team from the Queensland and New South Wales fire departments to assist with search and recovery efforts. Prime Minister Anthony Albanese says 38 Australians remain unaccounted for in the region.
7: We continue to do everything we can to confirm their welfare and support their families and loved ones.
6: The federal opposition is keen on a major shake-up of tobacco. It's vowing to slash the tobacco excise by 80%, legalise and tax vapes and nicotine pouches, and shut down the black market tobacco trade. It means the tax on a standard packet of cigarettes would drop from about $30 to just $6. China's recent ballistic missile test in the region will be on the agenda on the final day of the Pacific Islands Forum today. Palau's president says a unified Pacific voice is needed in order to get Beijing to respect sovereignty and be a responsible partner. He's met with our PM for bilateral talks on the sidelines of the forum today. Not the news renters want to hear. The latest forecast from NAB is pointing to an increase of about 4% a year for the next 18 months, well above inflation. It comes off the back of a 15% slump in loan applications. And HBO has dropped a new trailer for the upcoming Harry Potter series.
8: Everyone thinks I'm this great wizard, but I don't really know anything.
9: Let's hope you show some talent in the Quidditch pitch, Potter. You've certainly not exhibited any in here.
6: Harry Potter and the Philosopher's Stone out on Christmas Day.
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6: In Sport, Lions coach Chris Fagan has labelled North Melbourne's comments following the sacking of Roos coach Alistair Clarkson unfair. Clarkson axed with a year left on his contract, with the club saying it needs someone who knows what they're doing and can coach for the modern game. Fagan says it's a pretty harsh description of someone who's done a lot for AFL. And at the US Open, an unusual opponent for Daniil Medvedev, the Russian, overcoming several interruptions to his second round match against wildcard Sebastian Gorzny, with play stopped after birds kept landing on the net. He still took the match in straight sets.
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11: Little chilly overnight, getting down to 13. Tomorrow, fine. Tops of 27. The blue skies and sunshine will continue over the weekend. Should be reaching about 30.
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0: Paula Lefty. She's going to be on the sunny coast next month for the Strumming Bird Festival. Post Malone may have pulled out. Stella certainly hasn't. In fact, I was talking to a colleague here going, who's replacing Post Malone? And I said, well, I don't think there's really a replacement yet. Well, not that I've heard anyway. I know James Johnston, a legend in country music, an absolute Australian country legend right now. He is all over the world. I know he's now been added to Strumming Bird, which is great because he's a great entertainer on stage. Certainly, let's be honest, certainly no Post Malone level. However, I wonder what they're going to do. Anyway, more details on that. We'll get it and put it up at 911.hotfm.com.au. Ed Sheeran before 3, and we're going to throw it back to the 80s. More of the biggest hits and the best throwbacks next at 91.1 Hot FM.
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0: 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Jeez, we get a lot of feedback on this. Next up, it's
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3: G'day, around a 3 to 5 minute delay inbound, outbound through Mountain Creek on the Sunshine Motorway, slow through Boccarina on the Nicklin Way, skill zone speed limits, and also slow around Maroochydore High on Maroochydore Road, Main Street and Buttram, and a bit of traffic through Cunder Park at Pike Street, Clowns Road, a little heavier, Kiwana Way, Link Road roundabout, Meriden Plains, Steve Irwin Way, signed a bit around Australia Zoo. Tours wrapping up today, not a bad run for the Bruce heading back from Brizzy. Census night was Tuesday, the 11th of August. There's still time to complete. 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It's Travis, not the check in third. 91.1 Hot FM.
1: 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Please slow down to 40. 91.1 Hot FM and Invisible Orthodontics, helping children start treatment earlier, making it easier now so your smile shines brighter later. Keeping our kids safe.
4: 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To have your say on the proposed new laws, search Breach Bail, Go to Jail. 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
10: Your news now.
11: Hey there, I'm Erin Roan. The Foreign Minister says conditions on the ground in flood-ravaged Nepal remain extremely challenging. Australia is sending a specialist drone team to the region as the search continues for 38 Aussies who remain unaccounted for. The death toll has passed 1,200. Penny Wong says the drone team will contain crew from New South Wales and Queensland.
12: And that will deploy in coming days as part of a 15-person disaster assistance response team. They will use advanced drone technology to provide mapping and thermal imaging to support Nepal's search and rescue efforts.
11: The coalition is vowing to crack down on the black market tobacco trade if it's elected. Deputy Opposition Leader Jane Hume says slashing tobacco tax, lifting vape restrictions and boosting police funding would choke the black market.
13: We're seeing firebombings every single day. There's been around 200 just in Melbourne and its outskirts in the last 3 years. And businesses are being devastated by this.
11: A major overhaul for Qantas's baggage allowances for some flights. The airline has slashed allowances and increased luggage prices for flights to the Indian Ocean Territories. Residents in remote regions like Christmas and Cocos Islands say it will make it harder to bring in critical goods, though. And a light at the end of the tunnel, restrictions and boosting police funding would choke the black market.
13: We're seeing firebombings every single day. There's been around 200...

0: bone that allows the body to harness its own healing properties and regrow missing bone itself. Usually children have to wait until they're at least 10 to undergo an invasive bone graft.
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0: In sport, and the Queensland Maroons have found their successor to Billy Slater. Darius Boyd will take on the head coaching role of the State of Origin side on a two-year contract. Boyd's no stranger to State of Origin, having played 28 matches for the Maroons and consecutive victories coaching the Queensland under-19 side. In a statement, Boyd says he's extremely honoured to coach the state's top team. And in the AFL, Freo host Hawthorn in tonight's qualifying final at Optus Stadium. Nearly 60,000 fans are expected to turn out for the match.
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3: Beautiful looking day across the Sunshine Coast. Nice and sunny. We're expecting that weather to continue Friday and across the weekend. And an increase in the temps too. Top of 28 for Friday, 29 for Saturday. Look out Sunday, we're heading for 31.
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3: Hey, hey.
6: How are you, big boy?
3: It's nice getting up on a morning and it's getting warm, I reckon.
6: I reckon you could have just ended it with, it's nice getting up in the morning.
3: Every day is a new day.
6: Oh, it's happened again. Whereas yeah. I'm kind of like, oh, God damn it, it's happened again. Hey, big news. You might have just heard that in the sport there, Hod family. Darius Boyd has been named as the successor to Billy Slater for the Queensland State of Origin.
3: I didn't even think Darius was in contention. And
6: in the last couple of days, since old man Bennett said, no, I'm good, thanks very much,
3: yep.
6: Darius has kind of sort of Stephen Bradbury's weighed into it, I think.
3: Because you know who'll be very disappointed, I think, is Matt Ballon, who's been Broncos assistant coach.
6: Yeah.
3: And, yeah, he's been in the camp for quite a few years.
6: And, look, apparently Darius has been doing wonderful things. And I think the under-19 Queensland space, yep. like he's won a few series.
3: Oh, but well done.
6: Here's the only issue, though. So, obviously, Laurie Daly pulled the pin at the end of the series, as did Billy Slater.
3: Yeah.
6: So the Blues installed Matt King. We have now got two State of Origin coaches who were wingers. I don't know how anybody feels about that. I was raised to believe the wingers are just people who hung around with footballers.
3: Yeah.
6: So I'm just not sure. Is that the first time ever two wingers have gone head-to-head?
3: I would say that's a fair
6: bet.
3: As
6: the coaches of our Origin teams. I'm just saying, it's something we'd all be mindful of.
3: Yeah, well, congratulations to Darius anyway.
6: I'm just getting a message from my mate Anthony, literally saying, New South Wales 3-0.
3: Oh.
6: He's already called it. I don't disagree with you, my friend. So, yes, that's the big breaking news in the last sort of half an hour or so. Darius Boyd is the new Queensland State of Origin coach. If anyone's been thinking, you know, it's been way too long, those press conferences, we're going to be fine.
3: Yeah.
6: It's going to snap a nose up big time.
3: Now, Coolum Down and Gold will meet our final competitor today.
6: Yeah, looking forward to that. So this time tomorrow, we'll be on the balcony of the magnificent Coolum Surf Club. Very much looking forward to that.
3: Absolutely.
6: I may have a couple of beers in me by this stage. I can't predict the future. Who the hell knows what's going to happen?
3: It's that kind of atmosphere.
6: It's a pretty good chance, I reckon.
3: Survey Says coming up next. But first, it's Mikey's Random Advice, 91.1 Hot FM.

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1: Little Mikey. Oh, Hot Family, can I just share this wonderful experience with you this afternoon? We've been saying all week, haven't we, Albie? We've been keeping Mikey away from the wig that he'll be wearing tomorrow as part of Coolum Data Gold, the fourth and final leg.
3: He is. He's leg four.
1: Ponytail or ponyfail. We've been keeping you away from the wig.
4: Well, I finally found
1: You've tracked it down. I've been wearing it around the office for about the last 45 minutes.
4: Yeah.
1: Just whirl out the line you just whirled out for us.
4: Okay, ready? Here we go.
1: Hair toss. Okay.
3: Because I'm worth it. Wow. You look like one of those rejects from a glam rock band.
1: I think you're starting to really enjoy it. It's just the sensation of having hair.
4: I know, it's
1: is
4: horrible.
1: Is that what it is? Yeah.
4: Yeah, ladies, I don't know how you do this.
1: So I'm looking forward to you clinging onto that thing for grim death tomorrow afternoon.
4: Well, the good news is
1: people are doing ponytails.
4: It's quite a good fit.
1: Oh, is it a good fit on your noggin?
4: I don't think it's
3: going to come
4: off.
3: Oh, good.
4: Yeah, except I might give it a little L'Oreal or something tonight because
1: it needs a brush.
4: Yeah, it needs something.
1: It's a little ratty.
4: Yeah.
1: Which is ironic because I think when we found it down in the shed, a family of rats were living there. So it actually makes a lot of sense.
4: We
1: might put a video on the socials, Hot Family, just so you can get a full scope of what is happening here.
4: Yeah.
1: It's deeply upsetting.
4: It's a lot. I feel like I'm from a rock band. I'm just looking at myself in the camera. It's certainly. What's this big clump at the front here?
1: That needs a bit of a brush out, absolutely.
4: Something's not right.
1: It's not good, but that's going to be on display tomorrow. I've been saying, Hot Family, come on down. Come and have a beer. Come and have a countery. Come and join us tomorrow over at the Cooler Beach Surf Club.
4: Ladies, come on down.
1: And if you see somebody and you think, gee, Meatloaf's let himself go, then you go, wait, that's Mikey. It'll all make sense.
4: Yeah, then. You're welcome.
1: Let's move on as quickly as we can to Chris's email. He writes, boys, dear Mikey, I'm 41 and I'm newly single, but my sister reckons the women in their late 20s and early 30s that I've been seeing are way too young for me, and she reckons it's a bit creepy. I say as I look across at Mikey's wig. What age gap do you think is appropriate, Chris? Now, I've said before, I've got a legitimate double standard on this. Much older guy, younger girl.
4: Yeah.
1: I think that's really creepy and gross. Much older lady, younger guy, I've got no problem with it. I admit it's a double standard. I don't know why I do. But, Chris, if you're 41, you're dating ladies in their late 20s, that gap's too big, I think.
4: Yeah, that I'm going to say the word, it is creepy.
1: Even if Chris has got luscious hair like you're currently sporting.
4: Yeah, absolutely.
1: So what do we say? So Chris is 41.
4: Yep.
1: You've been on the apps, haven't you? The dating apps?
4: Oh, gosh, no.
1: Oh, you haven't?
4: No, I don't do them. But my
1: just chosen loneliness.
4: Yeah, my things are 5 years below,
1: well, that's what I was going to ask. With those apps, you can kind of set an age range, can't you?
4: Yes.
1: What? So you're saying is 5 years, is that your answer to Chris?
4: Yeah.
1: Is that how you do it?
4: Yeah, so if you're, I'm 40, what am I, 41?
1: You're the same age as Chris,
4: So, to be 5 years below. I mean, but that's it. I'd go to, 35.
3: Yeah,
4: but I probably wouldn't
1: Let me remind you again of the court case of beggars versus choosers.
4: I wouldn't go past that 45 area. Yeah. But
1: what so 35 to 45, you reckon, is acceptable?
3: What is the age gap on Big Hair Connection?
4: Actually, I might be related to Effie.
1: No, you don't have to put in there how many years apart you are. It's how many bottles of conditioner you use a week. Oh, I'm usually 4 to 6. That's what the scale is on that particular dating site.
3: Wow.
1: So
3: mid-30s, I reckon.
1: So you reckon no younger than, say, 35 for 41-year-old Chris?
3: I think that's
1: And again, at the top end, go your hardest, I reckon.
4: Yeah.
1: But maybe, we're saying 35 to 45.
4: Yeah, absolutely. I mean, dating the late 20s, no-go zone. Early 30s,
1: that's getting into that creepy area,
3: early
1: isn't
3: 30s
1: it?
3: Yeah. Might get away with.
1: Yeah. And I would imagine, too, as a 41-year-old, you'd potentially. He keeps shaking his hair out of his eyes.
4: Ladies, how do you do this?
3: It's a lot
1: horrible.
3: To do with your interests as well.
1: Well, that's what I was going to say. I reckon a 41-year-old and a 27-year-old are not going to have compatible interests, are they? I
3: wouldn't think so.
1: I'm thinking 27, you're still wanting to go to like music festivals and things like that. At 41, you just want to know where the Nurofen is.
3: Yeah.
4: True.
1: What time does Great British Railways come on?
3: Yeah.
4: Yeah.
1: That's the main thing.
4: And Home and Away.
1: So
3: Which is why I'm not allowed to go to Dua Lipa concert.
1: You say it like it's our rule. It's from the Queen's Police service, mate. Especially considering the last time you went to her concert, you were wearing that wig. And it wasn't on your head. Mikey, we will see you tomorrow at the Coolum Surf Club.
4: Yes, you will.
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0: 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Sunshine Coast traffic.
3: G'day, reports of a crash, Stringy Bark Road near Matthew Flinders Anglican College. Slowed northbound Dixon Road up to the roundabout to Karawatha Drive and about 5 minutes each way through Mountain Creek on the Sunshine Motorway. Also a bit heavy southbound at Yandina Coolum Road roundabout Coolum Beach. Slowing through Pocorino on the Nicklin Way and Caloundra Road, Kwanda Way, Link Road roundabout Meriden Plains. 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
6: 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What's Dad hanging on to?
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12: Victim numbers are down 9.6%, but most serious crimes are committed by repeat offenders, often while they're on bail. To break this cycle, the new Queensland Government is expanding adult crime, adult time, by introducing automatic jail for offenders who commit a serious crime while on bail. Alongside more police and more early intervention and rehabilitation, it's part of our plan to keep making Queensland safer. To have your say on the proposed new laws, search Breach Bail, Go to Jail. Authorised by the Queensland Government, Brisbane.
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1: It's time to play. The survey says...
0: Okay, so 38% of dads in our survey refuse to get rid of this item of clothing.
2: Ripping prize, $50 to spend at Australian Venue Co. You go to Chancellor's Tavern, Currumundi Hotel, Kings Beach Tavern, Surf Air Beach Hotel, or the Sands Tavern. A man who would enjoy any of those spots. Brightwater Steve, how are you, Stevie?
3: Yeah, good, guys.
2: My friend, 38% of dads refuse to get rid of this item of clothing. What do you reckon dad's not parting with?
3: I was thinking a dirty old smelly cap.
2: Just that trustworthy one that you put it on when you go out and mow the lawn or you go fishing. It's kind of moulded to the size of your head, hasn't it, Stevie?
3: That's the one.
2: It's not even a garment anymore. It's an old friend.
0: Yeah.
2: It's a companion.
0: They ever want DNA, that's where they go.
2: When Ash and I get together and we have a few drinks, which is semi-regularly, I won't tell the story now, but it's too long. We often get into the story of Hattie. And she and I, and you know this story.
0: I sure do.
2: She and I and a hat had a particularly incredible...
0: We thought it was lost at sea.
2: ...triumph against adventure story. And I loved that hat, so I know exactly where you're going, Stevie. Is it a cap? Not the one. Thanks, legend. Have a great afternoon.
3: No worries, guys. You too.
2: See you, mate.
0: All right, let's head over to Budrum and talk to Dylan. G'day, Dylan.
4: G'day, mate. How are you?
0: Pretty good, mate. So 38% of dads refuse to get rid of this item of clothing. It's not the trusty old cap that you've been hanging on to forever.
2: Might be filthy and smelly, but you love it. Not that one, Dill. What do you reckon?
4: I reckon it might be the undie.
2: So remember, I think it was two Father's Days ago, Albie.
0: Yeah.
2: We, realising this was an issue, and Dylan makes a very strong point here, that as dads, we go, no, those underpants are fine. No, they're just a waistband. Dad, there's no actual bit holding the boys in the house. We did a community service by getting people to bring in their dad's worst pair of undies and we put them through the wood chipper.
0: It was the only way to get them to part with them.
2: We were overwhelmed by the number of unhappy wives and children who brought in dirty undies because dads will not let go of those bog catchers, but not the one, Dylan. Have a great afternoon.
4: Cheers, fellas.
2: See you, mate. Yeah, mate. Let's go to beautiful Coast Creek. Scotty, how are you, mate?
5: Yeah, good, mate. Yourself?
2: Very well, sir. It's not undies and it's not a cap. Great prize, though. $50 to spend at Chancellor's Tavern, Currumundi Hotel, Kings Beach Tavern, Surf Air Beach Hotel, or the Sands Tavern. 38% of us dads refuse to get rid of this item of clothing. Not the cap, not the undies. What do you reckon it might be?
5: Boxer shorts.
2: Boxer shorts. Because you get a good comfy pair. Now, are you a boxer man, Scotty?
5: I have multiple of them.
2: Yeah, okay, look, again, I don't want to always have to quote Kramer from Seinfeld, but my boys need a house. Whereas I think, but if you're a boxer shorts guy, I can see if you found a pair that were just comfortable, they didn't ride up, you'd go, I know, I love these ones. But they're in the same category as undies, aren't they? Mm. They've served you well. Let them rest. Is it a pair of boxer shorts? Not the one. Scotty, have a great afternoon.
5: Yeah, you too, buddy.
2: Yeah, mate. Scotty's close.
0: Scotty is moving in. Yeah,
2: we're in now. We're not in the underpants section, but we are thinking a very certain type of shorts.
0: Yeah, certainly. You're very warm there.
2: And these shorts are too. For some reason, I reckon the only people who wear them are military people and dads.
0: Not really, because I've got a couple of them that I often wear to work.
2: You do love them as well.
0: There's a reason I love them, and I'll explain shortly.
2: I think they're a perfect pair of shorts for dads because we go, you know what? That's bloody handy.
0: Yes.
2: All those
0: exactly
2: things
0: right.
2: They've got. Gee, that's handy. Have a think about that. According to our survey, 38% of dads refuse to get rid of this particular item of clothing. It's a type of shorts. What shorts are they?
0: 1-300-468-911.
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11: Good afternoon. Strong nor-nor-easterly winds between 15 and 20 knots across the coast. Next tide is low tide, about 6:40, but it is up around 0.7 of a metre, so not very low at all. There's still around two-thirds of a metre of east-south-easterly swell at 13 second intervals. 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
0: It is Nugget and Al. We're playing Survey Says. $50 worth from the Australian Venue Co.
2: 38% of dads refuse to get rid of this particular item of clothing. Not undies, not caps, not boxer shorts, but it is a type of shorts that apparently dads seem to love.
0: Yeah.
2: 38% of us dads refuse to get rid of this item of clothing. We still need a winner for Survey Says.
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1: It's time to play. The survey says...
2: We are playing round two. 38% of dads refuse to get rid of this item of clothing.
3: Just a ripping prize too. $50 to spend at either Chancellor's Tavern, Currumundi Hotel, Kings Beach Tavern, Surf Air Beach Hotel, or the Sands Tavern, or the wonderful Australian venue Co Pubs. Kicking off round two in Udalo, we've got Benji. How are you, Benj?
4: I'm terrific, mate. How are you?
3: My friend, very well. You could make yourself comfortable at any one of those wonderful watering holes, mate.
4: Cargo shorts, I reckon.
3: Yeah, I was getting straight into it. Right. No, stuff small talk. Let's just get into it.
0: $50 worth.
4: Okay. Too short to stuff around, gentlemen.
3: No, apparently not. And the answer's correct. Let's just end the whole
0: situation. They don't muck around in Udalo. That's what they say.
3: 38% of dads refuse to get rid of this item of clothes. It's cargo shorts.
0: I believe this the survey.
3: Now, Benji, you a dad, mate?
4: Yes, mate, I am, yes.
3: And are you a lover of cargo shorts?
4: I am, yes.
3: Yeah, you give them a nudge?
4: On the golf course.
3: Oh, and is it handy for, like, balls and tees and stuff? Is that why they're good on the golf course?
4: Oh, definitely.
3: Yeah, okay. Because, yeah. Albie, here's the thing. Benj plays golf, finds them handy.
0: Yep.
3: You say you love a cargo short. Yep. You don't do anything.
0: I just...
3: What do you use the pockets for? Candy?
0: Bits of food.
3: Potato gems, whatever strikes you.
0: No, they're handy for everything.
3: Yeah.
0: You've got lots of pockets.
3: Oh, yeah, I would almost say there's too many pockets.
0: There's pockets for pockets.
3: You know what they are? They're the safari suit of the bottom half.
0: Yeah.
3: Is what they are. Hey, Benj, well done. $50 spent at Australian Venue Co, mate. Cargo shorts or otherwise, you have a ripping time, mate.
4: Beautiful, gentlemen. Thank you very much.
3: Well,
0: but make sure you use that Australian Venue Co voucher at any of those wonderful places, Chancellor Tavern, Currumundi Hotel, Kings Beach Tavern, Surf Air Beach Hotel, or as you did today, Nug, the Sands.
3: Now, have you looked up the date for Tradies Day yet?
0: I have.
3: When is it?
0: 18th of September.
3: Oh, we've got time.
0: It's a day honouring the tradies of the nation.
3: I've still got time to buy you a present.
0: So if, like me, you are a member of Tradies Club, fantastic. Otherwise, join via the pass before National Tradies Day, and you get all sorts of great benefits being one of those.
3: We'll do a survey says again tomorrow, live from the Coolum Surf Club.
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0: Tame Impala, 91.1 Hot FM. Coming up after four, we're going to give you a chance to win some family passes to Forgotten Island.
1: Yeah, we've got our exclusive preview. You can score yourself a family pass. You can work out what our forgotten thing is this afternoon.
0: Yeah, it's not. Yes, the other day it was Skippy, wasn't it? But this time it's more of a thing. It's more of a.
1: Not a show.
0: Not a show.
1: Not a person. Mm-hmm. It's a thing.
0: Okay, so have a think. Forgotten Island, we'll give you a chance after four.
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4: G'day, heavy inbound outbound through Mountain Creek on the Sunshine Motorway between Kawana Way and Karawatha Drive. Reports of a crash too at the Sunshine Motorway, Yandina Coolum Road roundabout through Coolum Beach now. Bit of traffic through Kunda Park, Maroochydore Road through Bockarine on the Nickel May Skill Zone. Speed limits wrapping up and Calandra Road at Kawana Way. Link Road roundabout Meriden Plains quite heavy. Census night was Tuesday, the 11th of August. There's still time to complete. 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
14: Hey there, I'm Erin Roan. The Coalition is vowing to crack down on the illicit tobacco trade. Opposition leader Angus Taylor saying if they're elected, they would slash the tobacco excise by 80%, also lifting a ban on vapes and nicotine pouches.
15: That is how we kill that business model, and that is how we defund organised crime in these areas. It is a comprehensive package which includes the cut to the excise that'll take away the funding and the business model.
14: He's also vowing to funnel $200 million into law enforcement. The PM has confirmed a team of specialist drone operators from Queensland and New South Wales will be deployed to Nepal to assist with the search and recovery efforts following catastrophic flooding. 38 Australians remain unaccounted for. Anthony Albanese says the government has also pledged additional funding.
16: The government will also provide a further $3 million in humanitarian assistance. This matches the donations that have been made from the Australian public, who once again are showing their generosity to people in need.
14: The US is set to grow its military presence in Australia. Our defence minister has met with his US counterpart, Pete Hegseth, in Washington, D.C. to discuss the plan. About 1,000 Navy personnel will be based at HMAS Stirling from next year. And George Clooney has come to the defence of fellow actor Mark Ruffalo following his criticism of the proposed 100...
16: This matches the donations that have been made.

0: Deal, saying mergers always lead to job losses.
1: Sport.
2: With the look you love, for less at QEBS. Commercial Road, Kaluan.
0: In sport, Darius Boyd says he is the man for the job after being named as Queensland's new State of Origin coach. He takes over from Billy Slater on a two-year contract. He says he will give it his best shot.
3: Putting this Queensland shirt on and being in Maroons excites me. Whether I'm playing, watching, supporting, screaming at the TV, it doesn't really matter. I'm a Queenslander, I'm a Maroon, and whatever the challenges, you talk about underdogs a lot, but at the end of the day, you've got to put a group together and make Queensland proud, and that's our job moving forward.
0: And England international Sophia Dunkley is heading back to the Sydney Sixers. The 28-year-old has signed a new one-year deal.
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5: Beautiful sunny afternoon, nice and clear heading into the evening. That sunny weather will hang around to Friday. We're looking at a top of 28. Weekend, Saturday 29 and Sunday fine with a max of 31.
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5: Oh, big hour coming up. We'll meet the final of our competitors in Coolum Data Gold. We'll be on the beachfront tomorrow.
7: We're meeting James. He's the man, I think he's seen it all. 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
7: I think he's just looking forward to some peace and quiet tomorrow afternoon. But right. We are. This time tomorrow, we'll be on the balcony at the Coolum Surf Club. Come on down and join us. Coolum Data Gold's going to be heaps of fun. We'll catch up with James very, very soon. Another round of Forgotten Things
5: yes,
7: as well.
5: Yes.
7: Send you along to Forgotten Island, our exclusive preview. That's coming up soon. But up next, like most days of my life, this afternoon we've been inspired by Nikki Webster. She's put her hand up to be part of the 2032 Olympics. People are not against this idea at all. If we're going to have Nikki, let's widen out the net. Our top five's coming up next.
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0: Top 5 today, and I know it's a long way away, but we've been inspired by the 2032 Brisbane Olympics.
2: Specifically, even though we don't have any stadiums, any facilities, we still don't know if there's going to be an issue with crocodiles at the rowing venue. We are starting to maybe get excited about who's going to perform at the deeply important opening and closing ceremonies of Brisbane 2032.
0: Yep.
2: And it's all ramped up this week because there's a very particular lady who I guess has a really important place in our hearts from the Sydney 2000 Olympics, who said, you know what, if Australia's hosting an Olympics again, I reckon I should be part of it. We're talking this lady.
0: Oh,
2: Nikki.
0: What is she doing these days?
2: So, Nikki Webster, who I think runs her own, like, dancing and, like, talent academy in Sydney. Of course, the world fell in love with, I think it was 12-year-old Nikki Webster when she flew around the arena there in the Sydney 2000 opening ceremony. Everyone loved it, didn't they?
0: She was very young, but yes, she was cute.
2: And the world loved it, and obviously then she had her short-time pop career with Strawberry Kisses off the back of it. She's put her hand up and said, hey, wouldn't it be a nice little bit of symmetry if I rolled out there again some 32 years later and I performed again? The thing is, you would expect people to kind of go, yeah, thanks anyway, Nikki, you've had your turn. People are kind of on board with this.
0: Mm-hmm.
2: She's gotten a lot of support. People are going, yeah, there's a nice book ending to it. She was there in Sydney. She could be there in Brisbane. People are hot on this idea. So if it's something that the organisers of the Games might be considering, let's continue this madness. It's inspired our top five this week.
0: It certainly has. The top five other artists who maybe should get a crack at the 2032 Olympics.
1: Number 5.
0: What about a guy who's not been in great in the headlines, but I think this could be a comeback for him? The wonderful Craig McLaughlin.
2: Oh, outstanding to have Craig back.
0: I think he would be a good choice, Craig.
2: Could he do his stand-up comedy for us as well?
0: Possibly.
1: Number 4.
0: A lady I watch at the New Year's Eve celebrations every year, Casey Donovan. Doing Lizzo even.
2: Yeah. She's a talent. She's got a great voice. The world would love Casey. I'm on board with that.
1: Number 3.
0: I don't know her name, but the lady who did this ad.
2: The old Channel 7 ad.
0: I think Channel 7 adopted it, yes. But I always love that. That's patriotism there. What about this lady, Holly Valance? She won't need the money.
2: The newly divorced Holly Valance.
0: And
1: Number 1.
0: Remember this lady from the Soapies?
2: MT.
0: Melissa Tkautz.
2: Melissa Tkautz.
0: Something was silent in there, but I could never remember which it was.
2: I was actually going to have that as one of your words for the spelling bee next week. Al, spell Tkautz.
0: They are my top 5 suggestions for the 2032 Olympics, if we are considering one Nikki Webster.
2: I love all of those. Also found the top 5 other artists who should definitely get a run at the 2032 Olympics.
1: Number 5.
2: The terrifying bodiless face from the kids' TV show Mully Grubbs.
3: I really liked that little green tree frog. I think I'd like to be a frog today.
2: Yeah. That show was messed up, wasn't it?
0: It was just a pair of lips, I remember it.
2: It was terrifying.
1: Number 4.
2: I think it's a given, Albie. We're going to need a Minogue. Now, the budget won't stretch to Kylie. Even Danny's going to be too expensive.
0: Yeah.
2: But I reckon we could definitely afford their middle sibling, Brendan. He's a real person. He's a cameraman. Just so we can say we had a Minogue, let's get him in there somewhere, I reckon.
0: Often called the Gotten Minogue.
2: Yeah.
1: Number 3.
2: Proud Queenslander Stephen Bradbury. He should definitely be part of it. He's an Olympic champion. He's a Queenslander. And I reckon it would be a dry eye in the house if he presented an Oscar-style in-memoriam section for all the government projects that had to be killed to afford these Olympic Games. Everyone would love that, I reckon.
1: Number 2.
2: Brisbane's own Osher Gunsberg. He reenacts the I'm the King of the World scene from Titanic on the front of a city cat as it meanders down the disgusting brown Brisbane River. I'm ready to buy my tickets.
0: Oh, homecoming for Oscar.
1: Number 1.
2: And number 1 of the top 5 other artists who should definitely get a run at the 2032 Games if Nikki Webster's getting a go. Picture this, Alan. The lights go down in the stadium. a massive fiberglass bin chicken descends into the arena. And then, like Matilda at the 82 Commonwealth Games, its body opens up and out spills forgotten stars of the 90s and 2000s. I'm talking Scandalous, Alex Papps, the Blakeney Twins, Taxi Ride, and Bardo. The top five other artists who should definitely get a run at the 2032 Olympics.
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0: This will be a great one for the family. Animated, coming up our special movie premiere Wednesday, September 16. Event Cinemas Kiwana.
2: I think you get to see this a little while before it even hits the cinemas. I think it's coming to the cinemas for school holidays. You get to go to our exclusive preview. This looks really, really cool. As you say, it's DreamWorks' new movie about two best friends who have been friends their entire life. All of a sudden, they realise they're heading off to different universities, probably going to go their separate ways, get a bit worried about that, decide to have one big last night together, ended up on this island where the longer you stay there, the more you lose your memories.
0: Sounds dangerous.
2: Here's a little taste of Forgotten Island.
3: You ready?
4: Yeah.
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6: This place may seem like a paradise, but it's dangerous.
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3: We would forget everything, even each other.
6: Gone, like a fart in the wind.
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3: This is our entire friendship. I never want to forget this.
9: Forgotten Island.
2: Wow. This will be big. So a couple of Wednesdays' time, this is all happening at Event Cinemas Kiwana. We'd love to give you a family pass to go along to our exclusive preview. You've just got to work out what today's forgotten thing is. And it seems crazy to say that this is a forgotten thing because, Albie, you cast your mind back to the mid-'80s. These things pretty much just have it. Maybe sit down. These things pretty much took over the world, didn't they?
0: Oh, they were big.
2: They were absolutely ginormous. We're going to play you the very popular and mildly creepy ad. Hot Family, what is this forgotten toy?
10: Each doll is different, and you can pretend to adopt them.
11: My baby has a real diaper.
10: You can love and care for them like your very own.
11: You're a pal. You're the only one. I love you.
12: They're each one of a kind. You can give them all your love.
10: Each doll comes with a pretend birth certificate and adoption papers.
0: That was the big thing, wasn't it? It had its own birth certificate.
2: These dolls were huge. Because you adopted them, didn't you? That was the whole thing.
0: Yeah.
2: 1-300-468-911. Little fun fact, I believe that singing there, that was some early work from John Denver.
0: Oh, really?
2: I don't think that's the case at all. Actually, I think I just made that up.
0: I believe you.
2: If you know what our forgotten thing is this afternoon, you want to come along to Forgotten Island, give us a call, 1-300-468-911.
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0: A fair day out's coming to the Imani Market. It's happening September 12. A whole bunch of family fun.
14: Yeah, 8 till 2. And it's great. It's all about having fun, spending time with friends, both old and new. 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So do you know what? 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
15: G'day, got a single vehicle crash, Morayfield Road around Paradise Road through Burpengary. Reports of a crash down the Bruce now, southbound through Palmview opposite Aussie World. Some delays building there. And reports of a crash on the Sunshine Motorway, eastbound around Kiwana Way. Off-ramp delays are back through Sippy Downs. There's the Queensland we love and the one we fear. And it takes an unwavering resilience to call both home. Suncorp Insurance. Resilience never rests. It's Travis. Another check in 30 on 91.1 Hot FM.
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1: 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Forgotten Things.
0: What it's all about. You don't want to go to Forgotten Island in that case.
2: I want to go to Forgotten Island because if you're forgetting everything, I'm wondering how many times you've holidayed there.
0: I reckon I've been there for a long time.
2: I think you might have a timeshare there.
0: I think I have. I think you're right.
2: A little Airbnb there. But we've got a fantastic preview, Forgotten Island, the new DreamWorks animated movie. It's coming up in a couple of weeks' time at Event Cinemas Kiwana. We'd love people to go along. Just got to do is work out our forgotten thing. Having a crack this afternoon in Budrum, it's Rebecca. How are you, Rebecca?
3: I'm great, thanks. How are you guys?
2: Very, very well. Forgotten Island preview. You'd love to come along and enjoy that?
3: It sounds great. Looks like a lot of fun. I like that. I think it's had a fart in the wind.
2: Yes, yeah, I do like that line, which I think was taken from Shakespeare. But it was, your memories will disappear like a fart in the wind. And she goes, I don't want to be a fart in the wind. Which I think is something we can all express deep down in our hearts. We'll give you a little taste here, Beck, because, of course, this afternoon we're trying to find our forgotten toy. Here it is again.
4: Each doll is different, and you can pretend to adopt them.
5: My baby has a real diaper.
4: You can love and care for them like your very own.
5: You're a pal. You're the only one. I love you.
6: They're each one of a kind. You can give them all your love.
4: Each doll comes with a pretend birth certificate and adoption papers.
0: Wow.
2: Beck, these things were absolutely ginormous, especially in the 80s. Our forgotten thing this afternoon is...
3: a Cabbage Patch doll.
2: Cabbage Patch doll it is. Oh, my God, they were massive. What am I saying? Find that bit of audio of the ad. There was a lot of stuff on the ad of boys having them. I don't ever remember boys having them.
0: No.
2: Girls had them.
3: No.
2: Beck, did you have one?
3: Yeah, I did. Cecilia was its name. I wish I had kept it now. They're probably worth a lot to
0: them. They would be, especially if you had them in the box.
2: I think hipsters buy them for a fortune now. Do you remember her middle name? Because didn't they all have a first and middle name? Was she Cecilia Rose or something?
3: Cecilia May, I think she was.
2: Oh, nice. That's classy. Mm. And so you officially adopted her?
3: I did, yeah. I'm a great mother because I lost her all the way.
2: Well, to be fair, it's a lot of pressure for an 8-year-old.
0: Yeah, true.
2: And because now I've got vivid memories of maybe my sister had one, but did they have the guy who created them? Was his signature on their bum?
3: Yes, I think so.
0: You know too much.
3: Like a birthmark.
2: Yeah, it was like a birthmark, but it was like, the dude who created them, his signature was on their backside.
0: Yeah.
2: Which was really, really unsettling.
0: Yeah.
2: No one needed that. But I don't remember any boys having them.
0: And if you weren't a good parent, could you re-adopt them out?
3: Maybe.
2: I think every now and then you get a surprise visit from the Department of Cabbage Patch
0: Services. Just to make sure everything's going okay.
2: And that's it. We've got like an 8-year-old Rebecca going,
7: I've had some complaints.
2: I think she's in the park somewhere. Good news is, Beck,
3: sure.
2: You're under no obligation to bring living or doll versions of children. You can come along to Forgotten Island. You're coming to our exclusive preview. Well done.
3: Thank you so much for that.
0: Good job. You can bring people with you. It's a family pass. It's happening for us Wednesday, September 16, 6:30. At Event Cinemas Kiwana, and then I guess it'll be open to the general cinema
2: after that.
0: This
2: will be big for the school holidays, I reckon, yeah.
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0: Cannot wait for that. 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Jeez, we get a lot of feedback on this. Next up, it's
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0: Dads, do you have what it takes? It's time to show the world that you are Nugget and Al's Cool Em Dad Gold Champion.
1: Oh, the days have been going through. We've been meeting the competitors for the big day.
2: One more sleep.
1: All happens tomorrow.
2: One more sleep tomorrow afternoon. This time tomorrow afternoon, hot family, we will be on the sand at Cool Em Surf Club, out the front on Cool Em Main Beach, putting our dads through their paces, through the four obstacles, with the fastest dad emerging as the 2026 champion of Cool Em Dad of Gold, taking out the Golden Remote Trophy, and maybe slightly more importantly, scoring themselves a year's worth of delicious Cool Em Surf Club palmies.
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3: 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It's James Hay.
2: James, hello, mate. 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
4: Yeah, good, good.
2: Now, mate, how's the emotions? We're 24 hours out. Obviously, you hear, you know, athletes talk about not playing the big game too early. How are the nerves?
4: No, it's pretty tense here. I've spent the whole day cleaning up in preparation.
2: Oh, outstanding work. Yeah. Now, let's look at James's situation here, Albie. Father of five. Kids are all a bit older now. They're 18, 19, 21, 21.
1: Yep. That's
2: and
1: experience,
2: 23.
1: Mate. That's experience.
2: That's experience. But, James, five kids. Is it safe to assume you fear nothing, my friend?
4: Absolutely nothing. Not seen at all.
2: Now, you did say your main pet peeve is the kids, their dirty clothes. It might have been school clothes, sports clothes, whatever it is. Even though the hamper is right there, it's much easier to put stuff on the floor next to the hamper. That kills me as well, mate.
4: It is literally climbing up the wall. I'm sure something's going to crawl out one day.
2: And if you do attempt to touch, you've got to use like those tongs they use at medical laboratories. You're not touching any of that stuff.
4: Oh, no, I've got extra long ones.
1: Yeah. So are you familiar with all the legs that you'll be competing in?
4: I think so.
2: Okay. And which area?
4: The ponytail one's going to get me.
1: Yeah. Oh,
2: we're going to get to that because of the five kids, is there any ponytails in that collection?
4: There's two.
2: Okay.
4: But there's no way that I would be allowed to touch their head to practice.
2: Okay, even in their younger days, it was not a chance. So that's going to be, I think all of the dads, if there's one they're the most worried about, I reckon it's ponytail or pony fail, which is the final leg.
1: Particularly on Mikey's head.
2: Which is just, I think Mikey's just looking forward to being touched by another human being. So obviously the first leg, chucking the remote through the hole, you've got some experience chucking remotes at things.
4: Yep, that one's done.
2: That's not a worry. Obviously, your kids are a bit older now. You do have some nappy changing experience in the rearview mirror, though.
4: Oh, that was a long time ago.
2: It's a long time ago. Look, most of our dads have actually got that experience in the rearview mirror.
1: Yeah.
2: That could bring people undone with, of course, don't worry,
1: muscle
2: be nappy.
1: Memory. It'll be okay.
2: But I do like the fact you sound like you're ready to roll with obstacle number three, the toy box tornado, just picking up crap off the ground.
4: I think I've spent half a lifetime picking up Legos.
2: I'm looking forward to seeing the splits of each event. I reckon our four dads will nail leg three.
1: Mm-hmm.
2: I reckon it's all going to come down to that final leg, ponytail or pony fail. And I tell you, Albie, James is a stunning addition to the crew because, of course, one of the things we did ask our dads to do is to drop their favourite dad joke on us in their entry. James, could you be so kind as to share that joke with us, please?
4: Well, it is an oldie but a goodie, and it's good for the young nephew.
2: Yep.
4: What do you call a fly with no wings?
1: I have no idea.
2: A walk.
1: You know my disdain for dad jokes.
2: Yeah, he's given you nothing there, James, but I absolutely loved it. It's dumb, it's stupid, and it's magnificent. James, cannot wait to have you part of our Cool Em Dad of Gold festivities tomorrow. We'll see you tomorrow afternoon on the golden sands of Cool Em Beach. Look forward to you being part of it, mate.
4: All right, see you guys there.
1: In the words of a well-known movie, they all have special sets of skills.
2: They do have. Oh, I think Liam Neeson would be very proud of this group. It's all happening tomorrow, hot family. This time tomorrow, we're going to be at the Cool Em Surf Club. Come and join us. Mm-hmm. Come and have a drink. Come and have a palmy. Come and say hello. It's going to be heaps of fun.
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5: 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Sunshine Coast traffic.
6: G'day, a single vehicle crash is cleared on Morayfield Road through Burpengary. Still got leftover delays. Bit of traffic on the Bruce northbound through Burpengary as well. That's about 5 minutes. Minor congestion inbound through Mountain Creek on the Sunshine Motorway. It's starting to ease up. Slow on the Nickel Way around Jessica Boulevard, Minyama, and northbound Kawana Way through Arana. Bit of traffic through Kunda Park on Maroochydore Road. 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
14: Your news now.
15: Hey there, I'm Erin Roan. Authorities say they are zeroing in on the last known whereabouts of 38 Australians who are still missing following catastrophic flooding in Nepal. Search efforts are said to be boosted by the deployment of an Australian drone team to the region, with the death toll passing 1,200. Foreign Minister Penny Wong says they're focusing the search in two regions.
16: We know most of the unaccounted for Australians were last known to be in the Keerong and Syabrabusi areas. Nepalese search and rescue teams are on the ground in both areas, and we are working directly with the authorities to gather any information that we can.
15: The Coalition says it will pour $200 million into law enforcement as part of a plan to curb Australia's tobacco wars. The proposal would also slash the cigarette tax by 80% and lift bans on vapes and nicotine pouches. Deputy Opposition Leader Jane Hume says it is aimed at hitting criminal gangs where it hurts.
17: If we reduce tobacco excise by 80%, the modelling shows people will switch from illegal to legal tobacco products, and that will put organised crime out of business.
15: A four-day extension has been granted for the reporting deadline off the back of the Anti-Semitism Royal Commission. The report will now be delivered on December 18, so it won't distract from the one-year anniversary of the Bondi Beach attacks. And Paris Olympian and viral Aussie breakdancer Raygun says she's completely floored by the support after her tell-all doco Breaking Badly dropped on Netflix this week. Rachel Gunn says it wasn't easy to put it all out there, so the love feels incredibly special.
5: Sport.
14: With the look you love, for less at QEB. Yes. Commercial Road, Cooloon.
15: In sport, the Swans coach says there's a lot on the line for the club ahead of Saturday's qualifying final against the Lions at the SCG. Five players have been stood down for breaching club standards. Dean Cox says he's reminded his side of one thing, though.
18: The magnitude of this game for our football club and what we've spent so long trying to get to. And we get this opportunity now, and we've dived into Brisbane and their strengths and everything about that football club because they're a great football team. But this one is as well.
15: And Darius Boyd has been named as the next Queensland State of Origin coach.
19: Have I got a stick?
15: Ahead of Saturday's qualifying final against the Lions at the SCG. Five players.

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2: It's been a nice sunny day. Will be a clear evening. Sunny tomorrow. The temperature's starting to pick up, 14 to 28. Sunny on Saturday, top of 29. Mostly sunny Sunday, heading for 31. And right now, 23 degrees.
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2: Oh, it's going to be a big weekend. 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
3: 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We've got all of our categories. We've got music, movies, TV, sport, general knowledge, and the buffet. Let's spin the wheel.
1: All right, they're all there.
2: Today's category, general knowledge.
3: I still don't know why we get so excited.
1: I don't know.
3: But we do. We get very excited. We spin up general knowledge. 1-300-468-911, the number to call as always. We'll have a crack at the wheel of knowledge, and we've spun up general knowledge this afternoon. Here we go. There's that last little pad there because I had a music one and I had a sport one, but I found it. Question one. What is the term for a baby kangaroo?
1: Baby kangaroo. I think I know this one.
3: Getting about in mum's pouch. Also, I believe the best member of the Friends cast. What is the term for a baby kangaroo? Question one for the Wheel of Knowledge. We've spun up the general
1: knowledge.
3: That is
1: a very good clue. 1-300-468-911.

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1: Albie, it's a battle of the boys this afternoon. In Glenview, we've got BJ. How are you, BJ?
2: Good, mate. How you doing?
1: I'm outstanding, sir. Taking on BJ in Pigeon Springs. We've got Scott. How are you, Scotty?
3: Yeah, good, boys. How are you?
1: We are very, very well. Boys, it's general knowledge today for the Wheel of Knowledge. You know the rules. Your name is your buzzer. You jump in whenever you reckon you know the answer. Question five, it can change the whole game because it's worth 2 points. And if we need to, we'll go to golden point. BJ, are you ready?
2: Yes, sir.
1: Scotty, are you ready?
3: Yes, my son Harry was going to play, but he's put me in the hot seat.
1: Oh, okay. Very nice. See, happy Father's Day.
3: Yeah, boys.
1: Question one. What is the term for a baby kangaroo?
3: Scott.
1: Yes, Scotty, just.
3: Joey.
1: Is it Joey? And I stand by my clue, the best member of the Friends cast as well. Scott leads 1-0. Yeah.
4: Question two, gentlemen. Which company makes the PlayStation video game console?
2: BJ.
1: Oh, BJ, yes.
2: Sony.
1: Sony, certainly do. You know what? This is going to be a good battle. This could be over quickly.
4: Boys are up and about.
1: The boys are into it, aren't they? It's one all. Question three. Pritikin and Atkins are two well-known types of what?
2: BJ.
1: Yes, Beej.
2: Diet.
1: Diets is correct. I've never heard of Pritikin. What is that one? Have you tried that one, Albie?
4: I've tried them all.
2: I've never heard of that one.
1: He's tried them all. He's also got a number of exercise equipment pieces that roll away under the bed. He's got it all sorted. BJ leads 2-1.
4: Okay. Question four is multiple choice if you need, boys. Which of these companies is not named after... Well, you will need this. Which of these companies...
1: You'll definitely need this.
4: Which of these companies is not named after a real person? Jenny Craig, Betty Crocker, Jack Daniels.
2: BJ...
1: Oh, BJ just snuck in. Yes, Beej?
2: Betty Crocker,
4: you reckon? Yeah, right.
1: Can I tell you, I don't know what to believe in life now.
4: No.
1: Oh, there was a little old lady named Betty in there making cakes, making cookies. We've been lied to our entire life.
4: Jack Daniels was a distiller, wasn't he?
1: He was a distiller, and Jenny Craig was the first kind of diet.
4: Yeah, I think Betty Crocker was just a fancy name that the company or whoever are behind them thought.
1: The boys on Mad Men probably made it up.
4: We need a figurehead, let's just name her Betty Crocker.
1: Now, Scotty boy, we do say the question five, yes?
3: Can we go to the bunker for that question, thanks? I reckon I got in.
4: No, you didn't.
3: Thank you.
1: I'm glad we had that conversation now, Scotty. I've enjoyed that. Rightio. Now, I was about to say before Scotty started whinging that, Scotty, don't panic here because question five is worth 2 points. You could get it here and take us to golden point.
4: Don't give up.
1: Or BJ, you could close it out, okay?
2: Okay.
1: Gentlemen, listening closely, what musical instrument is this?
2: BJ
1: for the win.
2: The accordion.
1: The piano accordion is correct. One of the worst instruments ever, and BJ's done it. It
4: drives you crazy, the piano accordion.
1: Oh, thank God we didn't play too much of that. Scotty, an absolute pleasure, legend. You play the wheel again whenever you like.
3: Thank you.
1: Have a great afternoon, BJ. Mate, you rip into it, mate. You got a U-Box Caloundra. 28-day intro pass is all yours. You enjoy that. Good job. Well done.
4: Excellent work. Okay.
1: Do you know what I wish? I wish the bunker decisions were that fast in the NRL.
4: Yeah.
1: Did we score a try? Nah. Be so much better.
4: U-Box
1: Caloundra. Some of Fran's best work.
4: U-Box Caloundra now open 782 Nicklin Way, Currumundi. And we'll be playing the game live on location tomorrow.
1: That's always good fun.
4: It's an added extra.
1: Yes.
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7: G'day, a bit busy, your money. Noosa Road outbound from Noosaville at Beckmans Road and around Dunalla Bridge with a single lane in operation for bridge upgrades up there. Northbound a bit slow through Mount Coolum on the Sunshine Motorway. Inbound outbound through Mountain Creek around 3 minutes as well. Caloundra Road easing a bit through Meriden Plains and minor congestion on the Bruce Street, Burpengary. 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
1: Lady Jade!
2: Hello, friends.
1: See, even this is weird. This is our first chat with Jade in the temporary new studio.
3: Yeah.
1: Everything's out of whack, isn't it?
2: It's a bit out of whack. Yeah. Lots of props in here, though.
1: Well, yeah,
2: it's
1: you
2: fabulous.
1: Found yourself like a back scratcher thing.
2: Yes, and it's got like a crocodile claw on the end. It's very exciting.
1: Wow. I'm not sure why that's in there.
2: Mm-hmm.
1: I've got some follow up questions for Mikey, I imagine. I've got some real concerns. Hey, lady, going to be a stinking hot weekend. Summer's come early. But that kind of means we're past winter now. I reckon it's this last 4 months of the year where the events on the Sunshine Coast go berserko. Of course, kicking off tomorrow afternoon with Coolum Dada Gold at the Coolum Surf Club. This is going to be huge.
2: This
1: hot family, we've been saying it. Come on down. Come and have a countery. Come and have a beer tomorrow afternoon.
3: Have a pizza.
1: We're broadcasting live from 3. The fun and games of Coolum Dada Gold kicks off at 4. This is going to be heaps and heaps of fun.
2: Any excuse to go to Coolum, I reckon, is good.
1: Yeah.
2: Like, I love that place. That's going to be a lot of fun.
1: I can admit, I'm actually trying to do a little bit of extra work this afternoon to try and maybe get up to Coolum a little bit early tomorrow and maybe sit on the balcony and have a couple of quiets before the show.
2: I like this.
1: You know, just imagine on a hot, cloudless Sunshine Coast day, just staring out of the ocean. That's
2: now that you've
1: goal.
2: Said that, you're going to have a lot of fans go and harass
1: Look,
2: you.
1: Look, luckily I don't have any fans, so I'm going to be safe.
3: But I'll be on a lonesome.
1: Yeah, no, I'll be sitting there, and that's how I prefer it.
3: It is a beautiful beach, though, Coolum.
1: It's stunning. Oh, I love Coolum.
2: Gorgeous.
1: All those little bays along there. Look, as a fellow surfer,
2: yeah.
1: So many great little spots along there to go and get a wave as well. So, yeah, come on down, one and all tomorrow, Arvo Hot Family. That's kicking off the events. What else is happening around the place?
2: Well, look, I think absolutely that is the best event that is going down. I've got a couple for you this weekend.
1: Yes.
2: In fact, if you don't make it to Coolum, I've got a gig for you tomorrow night. It is taking place at Norton Music Factory. Now, it's well and truly after you guys. So we're talking more around 7 o'clock at night.
1: Come to Coolum Surf Club, then
3: Nuggets,
1: go to this.
3: Nuggets bedtime, yes.
2: Then go to this.
1: How dare you, sir? But correct, yes.
4: Hey, won't you take me to...
1: Pseudo.
2: They're actually playing tomorrow night here on the Sunny Coast.
1: At Norton Music Factory.
2: At Norton Music Factory.
1: That
2: I thought, you know what? It's a bit of fun on a Friday night.
3: They must have been so young when they kicked off because that guy still looks young.
1: Oh, really?
2: Oh, yeah. Does he?
3: Yes, he does.
1: And considering that song would be getting into the 40 years, obviously it's a cover, lip sync to the original.
2: It is?
1: Yeah, it's lip sync to the original, probably in the 70s.
3: Yeah, disco era, yep.
1: Yeah, and then obviously Pseudo Echo covered it. But I reckon we're talking 40 years ago, their version came out.
2: It'd have to be the 80s, wasn't it?
1: I reckon it'd be around 86, 87 that their version of Funky Town came out. It's still one of the greatest songs of all time.
2: So good. Yeah. You can't be mad and listen to Funky Town.
1: I'd go to that just to see what the second song is, to be honest. Like, let's
2: having
1: be honest.
2: Having a dig today, aren't we? No, okay.
1: I'm just wondering how deep the Pseudo Echo catalogue goes. No, because that'd be a hell of a show.
2: So you reckon it starts at 7, finishes at 7:30?
3: They had
1: 7:04.
3: They had Listening. They had A Beat For You. They had Don't Go.
1: Were these hits?
2: What's Don't Go? What's Listening? What are these tracks?
1: Yeah,
2: do
1: play
2: we
1: us a little bit.
2: All right. Give us a little sample if you can.
1: This little Pseudo Echo appreciation set.
2: Oh, I don't know if I've heard that before.
3: I don't know that one. What about this one then? Here we go. Hang on.
1: Oh, yeah. That's a bank.
3: Yeah, Listening. Yeah, that listening was big.
2: Oh, you know that one?
1: I remember Listening. Yeah, that's a good song. Yeah.
2: Okay.
3: Yeah.
1: So, sorry. What would the third song be?
2: Gig goes for 8 minutes. No.
1: Either way, it's going to be a cracking night.
2: It will be so much fun.
1: Music Factory too. Really good spot to go and see live music too.
2: That's right. And then, look, two events on Saturday I think are pretty cool to get around. One is Nurture Festival. I think I mentioned this a week or two ago, but it's happening obviously this Saturday. So this is kind of to support youth mental health.
1: Oh, great.
2: And it's great. It's a free community event at Mooloolaba on the foreshore there between 11 and 4. And there's live music, there's workshops, there's speakers, there's heaps of activations down on the beach.
1: Yeah,
2: and it's just
1: that's
2: cool
1: great
2: for
1: idea.
2: Young
1: that's
2: people
1: really
2: to go
1: cool.
2: to, families to go to.
3: I'll go
2: to.
3: And sit on the tiered seawall.
1: Did you hear Jade saying it's a great event for young people?
2: It is for families too.
1: Hey, you, rack off.
3: I'm just having a coffee. Leave me alone.
1: Get out of here. Local man causes scene at events. I can see the headline now.
2: Well, you're right with the coffee because it's drug and alcohol free, but that'll be nice. It's a beautiful event, Nurture Festival, down at Mooloolaba.
1: He now has no interest in going.
2: So that one's happening. Now, also, I love this. I'm very excited.
1: Can I say, no one should have given Jade that back scratcher thing? She's whipping it around now while she's bringing home a Caulfield Cup winner.
2: Oh, sorry, you can probably hear it in the microphone. I'm very excited to be yielding it. Doggo Day Out. This is happening in Coolum. Coolum's a hotspot at the moment.
1: Coolum is the hub of the Sunshine Coast.
2: It really is. It is firing. This is happening on Saturday. Kicks off at 12. This is at Black Flag Brewing at Coolum.
1: Oh, giddy up.
2: Okay, really good spot, but it's all for the dogs. So you take your dogs. There's going to be a fashions on the field.
1: Shut up.
2: For your mutts.
1: Sorry, did someone say Bruce my pug in his taco costume?
2: Yes.
3: He'd be
2: this
3: a big chance.
1: He'd love it, yeah.
2: Okay, so, and then this, which is what I'm so excited about. There's a sausage dog race.
3: I thought you were going to say a sausage sizzle.
1: Well, they're going to do something with the losers. Remember, we only covered this the other day, the world championship of sausage dog racing a couple of weeks ago. Yeah.
2: Was it?
1: Sausage dog racing is spectacular.
2: This is going to be epic because their legs are so little. And so anyway, it's a full market day. It's just a whole festival for dogs and I'm down for it. It's called Doggo Day Out, Black
3: Doggo
2: Flag
3: Day
2: Brewing.
3: Out. That's good.
2: Saturday.
1: And they're all good boys and girls.
2: At lunchtime. Yes.
1: Yeah, get to that. That'll be red hot.
2: It'll be so fun.
1: Saturday morning, Hot Property Hot Weekender.
2: From 7.
1: Lady JD, put that thing away and we'll talk to you later.
2: See you later.
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3: Yes, it's up next, the eagerly awaited Al's Crap Gossip.
1: So I'm just looking around, show of hands, looking for the eagerness. 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
3: It's the silent majority.
1: Rightio, fair enough.
3: It's called. We're footnote to the Miley Cyrus story we did yesterday.
1: Oh, okay.
3: And a beloved show making a comeback. I'll tell you more soon.
1: It's not going to be It's a Knockout, is it?
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1: Al's Crap Gossip, where you don't miss a thing.
0: Yesterday we were talking to our gossip queen, Kate Halfpenny, the other gossip person on the station.
2: Our other gossip queen, yes.
0: We were talking about Miley Cyrus and the fact that she's dropped the Cyrus part of her name.
2: Yep.
0: Just wants to be known now as Miley.
2: And because we were talking about how the fact that obviously Brad Pitt's kids have done this, Suri Cruz has done this with Tom Cruise, that was all a bit acrimonious. This seems like it's just a business decision, Kate was thinking yesterday.
0: And you're thinking, what's Dad Billy Ray think about that? Well, he has come out and said that family means more than ever now. I always called my little girl Miley, just Miley. Like I always call my little boy.
2: You mean he didn't call her Miley Cyrus around the house? What a stupid point to make. I've always been on a first name basis with my daughter.
0: So he says he's fine with it. He mentioned Dolly, Cher, Elvis, Prince. It's a natural progression for an iconic superstar.
2: And this was
0: legend.
2: My point, is that, yes, you said there, Elvis, Dolly, Cher, Beyonce. She is not in that category.
0: Probably not, but, in the times to come.
2: To be fair, because Billy Ray Cyrus, we believe, is still going out with Liz Hurley, he's in such a good mood, I don't think any of it matters. Nothing that happens is going to worry him in the slightest.
0: It does look like they've patched up their relationship, though, over the years, Miley and Dad, so that's good, isn't it? Now, you weren't a fan of the Wentworth TV series, were you?
2: Not that I wasn't a fan, I just never watched it.
0: Because for those...
2: You loved it, though, didn't you?
0: I loved Wentworth. I actually liked Prisoner, which was...
2: sort of modern reboot of Prisoner,
0: wasn't
2: it?
0: Well, they are doing... Because that finished some time ago, but there's a new series called Wentworth Halfway Home, which will be on... which you can stream now. The original series is on Binge. This will probably be towards later on in the year. And Rachel Griffiths is going to be joining... Because that's a real shot in the arm.
2: Yeah, that's big.
0: Alongside, if you remember the original characters, there was Boomer, Susan Jenkins, Frankie Doyle, and Luke Kelly. So there'll be some of the old favourites that you'll know. But
2: is it about them kind of starting to leave Wentworth?
0: Trying to
2: reassimilate.
0: Yeah, trying to get back into mainstream society, and it's a bit harder than what they think. So
2: I mean, you know better than anybody.
0: Rachel Griffiths will play Moira, a glamorous new resident at the halfway house who is paroled after serving 3 years of a 5-year sentence for committing fraud. So it premieres exclusively on Binge and Foxtel later on in the year.
2: Oh, you're going to be all over that, aren't you?
0: I will love that.
2: You're going to
0: love it. Katie Holmes and her boyfriend, an artist by the name of Jason Bard Yamoski, are now Instagram official. She's posted an Instagram tribute to her man the other day, saying happy birthday to the best of the best.
2: That's as serious as it gets, Instagram official.
0: Well, she's 47, he's 39, so she's the older woman in this case.
2: Oh, well done, Katie.
0: But,
2: good job.
0: Rumours have been swirling that they were dating way back in July when an eyewitness said they were holding hands at a Hamptons movie screening.
2: Look, I feel like anything's got to be an improvement on couch-jumping Tom Cruise, hasn't it? That was a weird old time for all of us, wasn't it?
0: And one final one. I think your wife will be excited about this. The Real Housewives of Melbourne is being revived, and Gina Liano, one of the original standout stars, who'd said she wasn't going to do any of it.
2: And I believe a stablemate of Delta Goodrum's in the Chemist Warehouse fragrance
0: range. Does have a fragrance or two at Chemist Warehouse. So, she has been at the promos saying, yep, I'm ready to get into it again, the Real Housewives of Melbourne.
2: Look, I don't know if Shan's gotten into the Australian ones as much. She loves all of the American ones. The Australian ones, apparently they're a bit more, even more contrived. They're actually like a, because there's no real drama.
0: Yeah, right.
2: They've got to kind of create stuff. So she's not as hot on that one, I don't think.
0: Well, it was shelved 6 years ago, so be set to see it again on the small screen in 2027.
2: Who says there's no new ideas?
0: See?
2: We've got another reboot of Prisoner
0: and
2: a brought back reality show that no one liked the first time. They axed it and we're bringing it back.
0: Al's Crap Gossip.
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1: 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Sunshine Coast traffic.
4: Get a bit of debris on the Bruce Highway now. Northbound prior to Steve Irwin Way, heading through Alimba, drive carefully through there, not causing major delays. About a 3 to 5 minute delay through Mountain Creek on the Sunshine Motorway. Bit of traffic around the Plaza, Horn Parade, late night shopping tonight. Caloundra Road starting to ease a bit through Meriden Plains. Looking pretty good on the Nickel Way, just a bit busy through Minyama. 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
10: Hey there, I'm Erin Roan with the latest. The Coalition has the illicit
8: prize home, 77 Palmer Avenue, Golden.

0: while legalising and taxing vapes and nicotine pouches.
1: But it also includes $200 million of joint state and federal law enforcement across all agencies, Border Force, AUSTRAC, ACIC, AFP and state police.
0: Australia will send a drone team to help search efforts in flood-ravaged Nepal. 38 Australians remain unaccounted for, with the death toll rising to over 1,200. Foreign Minister Penny Wong says they are working around the clock to locate the missing Australians.
2: This is an extremely distressing time. We all know that this gets harder every hour and every day that passes without news. We are focused on doing all we can to find the missing Australians and supporting their loved ones.
0: The federal government will also donate another $3 million to relief efforts. The Sydney Swans coach says there's no plans for the five suspended players to attend Saturday's qualifying final at the SCG. Dean Cox says he's in contact with the group, who was stood down for breaching club standards. The police investigation into an alleged sexual assault at a Melbourne hotel remains ongoing. It's believed detectives have spoken to four people. No charges have been laid. And a teenage hiker who died in bush in the New South Wales Southern Highlands has been farewelled by family and friends today. Lily Hooper, remembered at a service in Sydney as fearless with an adventurous spirit.
3: 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With the look you love, for less at QEBS. 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
0: In sport, Frio hosts the Hawks in tonight's AFL qualifying final. The last three meetings have all been decided by 15 points or less. Nearly 60,000 fans expected at Optus Stadium. And incoming Queensland coach Darius Boyd says he'll be going to Billy Slater for advice as he takes over the top job next year. Boyd signed on for 2 years. He says he will be surrounding himself with a ton of experience.
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6: Nice and clear heading into the evening. Looking good tomorrow. Sunny, 14 up to 28. And the weekend, sunny both days with tops in the high 20s. In fact, Sunday, 31.
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6: Into the final hour of Thursday we go. 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
10: 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Nikki's gone, hey, I'm here if you want me to have another go. People have kind of said, yeah, actually, we'd really like that, Nikki.
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10: If Nikki Webster's getting a Guernsey in Brisbane, maybe some other forgotten celebrities worth a chance as well. 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
1: Let's get quizzical. Let's get quizzical. Pop quiz cheat sheet with Nugget and Al.
0: $1,000 on the line.
2: We always say at $1,000 tops, $1,000 on a Friday, extra tops. That could be you tomorrow morning, 10 to 8, when Sam and Ash are back with the Let's Get Quizzical pop quiz. They'll give you 60 seconds to answer their 10 questions. Get them all right. The $1,000 is yours. Now, I've got to be honest, I like to think that, I don't know, 90, 95% of the time, I would feel confident I would know the answer.
0: Mate, you are a trivia king.
2: I've got a bit of a weird sort of brain for trivia. It hasn't served me at all in my life in any way, shape or form. But I've got one of those memories that just retains that useless crap. This is really embarrassing. I would not know the answer to this. And it's extra embarrassing because of where I work.
0: Okay.
2: Because one of the questions you'll need to ask, I reckon you'll know this.
0: Is it complete this team, Nugget and...
2: the other guy. No. I reckon you'll know this because you're a bit of a nerd. I'll be shocked if you don't know this,
0: all right,
2: to be honest.
0: Okay.
2: I've never said that before in 18 years.
0: You've never said that.
2: One of the questions you'll need to answer tomorrow morning with Sam and Ash is, in radio, what does FM stand for?
0: Yes, I know.
2: So obviously we're 91.1 Hot FM.
0: Yep.
2: We're an FM station as opposed to the AM stations. Because AM was the only game in town for a long time, wasn't it?
0: Yep.
2: And then FM became a thing probably, what, in the 70s or 80s?
0: Yeah, around about then.
2: But then obviously then, so obviously we're an FM station. The sound's usually clearer. AM's usually a bit crusty and it's a little bit different to listen to.
0: Uh-huh.
2: I would have had literally no idea what the answer to this is. None at all.
0: I won't give the answer, but I'll show off here. AM is amplitude modulation.
2: Okay, righty-o.
0: So FM is something different.
2: Might be something similar
0: to
2: that.
0: Along those lines.
2: Yeah. Okay, so again, I would have had no... It would have cost me $1,000. In radio, what does FM stand for? Like how we're 91.1 Hot FM?
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3: Oh,
1: Hot Family, got to share this wonderful experience with you this afternoon. We've been saying all week, haven't we, Albie? We've been keeping Mikey away from the wig that he'll be wearing tomorrow as part of Cool 'em Down to Gold, the fourth and final leg.
4: He is. He's leg four.
1: Ponytail or ponyfail. We've been keeping you away from the wig.
3: Well, I finally found
1: You've tracked it down. I've been wearing it around the office for about the last 45 minutes.
3: Yeah.
1: Just whirl out the line. You just whirled out for us.
3: Okay, ready? Here we go.
1: Hair toss.
3: Okay.
4: Because I'm worth it. Wow. You look like one of those rejects from a glam rock band.
1: I think you're starting to really enjoy it. It's just the sensation of having hair.
3: I know, it's
1: horrible. Is that what it is? Yeah.
3: Yeah, ladies, I don't know how you do this.
1: So I'm looking forward to you clinging onto that thing for grim death tomorrow afternoon.
3: Well, the good news is
1: people are doing ponytails.
3: It's quite a good fit.
1: Oh, is it a good fit on your noggin?
3: I don't think it's
4: going to
3: come off.
4: Oh, good.
3: Yeah, except I might give it a little L'Oreal or something tonight because it's
1: it needs a brush.
3: Yeah, it needs something.
1: It's a little ratty.
3: Yeah.
1: Which is ironic because I think when we found it down in the shed, a family of rats were living there. So it actually makes a lot of sense.
4: We might
1: put a video on the socials, Hot Family, just so you can get a full scope of what is happening here.
3: Yeah.
1: It's deeply upsetting.
3: It's a lot. I feel like I'm from a rock band. I'm just looking at myself in the camera. It's certainly. What's this big clump at the front here?
1: That needs a bit of a brush out, absolutely.
3: Something's not right.
1: It's not good, but that's going to be on display tomorrow. I've been saying, Hot Family, come on down. Come and have a beer. Come and have a countery. Come and join us tomorrow over at the Cooler Beach Surf Club.
3: Ladies, come on down.
1: And if you see somebody and you think, gee, Meatloaf's let himself go, then you go, wait, that's Mikey. It'll all make sense.
3: Yeah, you're welcome.
1: Let's move on as quickly as we can to Chris's email. He writes, boys, dear Mikey, I'm 41 and I'm newly single, but my sister reckons the women in their late 20s and early 30s that I've been seeing are way too young for me. And she reckons it's a bit creepy. I say as I look across at Mikey's wig. What age gap do you think is appropriate, Chris? Now, I've said before, I've got a legitimate double standard on this. Much older guy, younger girl.
3: Yeah.
1: I think that's really creepy and gross. Much older lady, younger guy, I've got no problem with it. I admit it's a double standard. I don't know why I do. But, Chris, if you're 41, you're dating ladies in their late 20s, that gap's too big, I think.
3: Yeah, that I'm going to say the word. It is creepy.
1: Even if Chris has got luscious hair like you're currently sporting.
3: Yeah, absolutely.
1: So what do we say? So Chris is 41.
3: Yeah.
1: You've been on the apps, haven't you? The dating apps?
3: Oh,
1: gosh, no. Oh, you haven't?
3: No, I don't do them. But
1: loneliness.
3: my things are 5 years below,
1: well, that's what I was
3: going to
1: ask. With those apps, you can kind of set an age range, can't you?
3: Yes.
1: What? So you're saying is 5 years, is that your answer to Chris?
3: Yeah.
1: Is that how you do it?
3: Yeah, so if you're, I'm 40. What am I? 41.
1: You're the same age. Same Chris, age. Yeah.
3: So yeah, to be 5 years below. I mean, but that said, I'd go to like 35.
4: Yeah.
3: But I probably wouldn't.
1: Let me remind
3: past
1: you again of the court case of beggars versus choosers.
3: Yes. but I wouldn't go past that 45 area. Yeah. But
1: what so is what 35 it, to 45? You reckon is acceptable?
4: What is the age gap on Big Hair Connection?
3: Actually, I might be related to Effie.
1: No, you don't have to put in there how many years apart you are. It's how many bottles of conditioner you use a week. Oh, I'm usually 4 to 6. That's what the scale is on that particular dating site.
4: Wow.
1: So
4: mid-30s, I reckon.
1: Yeah, you reckon no younger than, say, 35 for 41-year-old Chris.
4: I think that's
1: And again, at the top end, go your hardest, I reckon.
3: Yeah.
1: But maybe, we're saying 35 to 45.
3: Yeah, absolutely. I mean, dating the late 20s, no-go zone. Early 30s,
1: that's getting into that creepy area,
4: early
1: isn't
4: 30s,
1: it?
4: Yeah. Might get away with.
1: And I would imagine, too, as a 41-year-old, you'd potentially. He keeps shaking his hair out of his eyes.
3: Ladies, how do you do this?
4: It's a lot
3: horrible
4: to do with your interests as well.
1: Well, that's what I was going to say. I reckon a 41-year-old and a 27-year-old are not going to have compatible interests, are they?
4: Wouldn't think so.
1: I'm thinking 27, you're still wanting to go to like music festivals and things like that. At 41, you just want to know where the Nurofen is.
4: Yeah.
3: True.
1: What time has Great British Railways come on?
4: Yeah.
3: That's
1: the main
3: thing. And Home and Away.
1: So I thought we're going
4: to, which is why I'm not allowed to go to Dua Lipa concert.
1: You say it like it's our rule. It's from the Queensland Police service, mate. Especially considering the last time you went to her concert, you were wearing that wig. And it wasn't on your head. Mikey, we will see you tomorrow at the Cool'em Surf Club.
3: Yes, you will.
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0: 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Sunshine Coast Traffic.
5: A last look at your sunny coast roads this evening. Doing well on the Bruce Highway between Brisbane and Gympie. Still a little slow both ways through Mountain Creek on the Sunshine Motorway. It's eased through Meriden Plains on Caloundra Road. Late night shopping on the coast. A bit of congestion in Maroochydore around the Plaza, Horton Parade and Aerodrome Road at Maud Street and First Avenue. Police are making Queensland safer. They have an important job to do, so there's no excuse for abuse. Authorised by the Queensland Government, Brisbane. It's Paul. 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
1: Top 5 today, and I know it's a long way away, but we've been inspired by the 2032 Brisbane Olympics.
3: Specifically, even though we don't have any stadiums, any facilities, we still don't know if there's going to be an issue with crocodiles at the rowing venue. We are starting to maybe get excited about who's going to perform at the deeply important opening and closing ceremonies of Brisbane 2032.
1: Yep.
3: And it's all ramped up this week because there's a very particular lady who I guess has a really important place in our hearts from the Sydney 2000 Olympics, who said, you know what, if Australia's hosting an Olympics again, I reckon I should be part of it. We're talking this lady.
1: Oh,
3: Nikki.
1: What is she doing these days?
3: So Nikki Webster, who I think runs her own like dancing and like talent academy in Sydney. Of course, the world fell in love with, I think it was 12-year-old Nikki Webster when she flew around the arena there in the Sydney 2000 opening ceremony. Everyone loved it, didn't they?
1: She was very young, but yes, she was cute.
3: And the world loved it, and obviously then she had her short-time pop career with Strawberry Kisses off the back of it. She's put a hand up and said, hey, wouldn't it be a nice little bit of symmetry if I rolled out there again some 32 years later and I performed again? The thing is, you would expect people to kind of go, yeah, thanks anyway, Nikki, you've had your turn. People are kind of on board with this.
1: Mm-hmm.
3: She's gotten a lot of support. People are going, yeah, there's a nice book ending to it. She was there in Sydney. She could be there in Brisbane. People are hot on this idea. So if it's something that the organisers of the Games might be considering, let's continue this madness. It's inspired our top five this week.
1: It certainly has the top five other artists who maybe should get a crack at the 2032 Olympics.
4: Number five.
1: What about a guy who's not been in great in the headlines, but I think this could be a comeback for him? The wonderful Craig McLaughlin.
3: Oh, outstanding to have Craig back.
1: I think he would be a good choice, Craig.
3: Could he do his stand-up comedy for us as well?
1: Possibly.
4: Number four.
1: A lady I watch at the New Year's Eve celebrations every year, Casey Donovan. Doing Lizzo even.
3: Yeah. She's a talent. She's got a great voice. The world would love Casey. I'm on board with that.
4: Number three.
1: I don't know her name, but the lady who did this ad.
3: The old Channel 7 ad?
1: I think Channel 7 adopted it, yes. But I always love that. That's patriotism
4: number
1: there.
4: Two.
1: What about this lady, Holly Valance?
3: Oh.
1: She won't need
3: yes.
1: the money.
3: The newly divorced Holly Valance.
1: And
4: number one.
1: Remember this lady from the Soapies?
3: MT.
1: Melissa Tkautz.
3: Melissa Tkautz.
1: Something was silent in there, but I could never remember which it was.
3: I was actually going to have that as one of your words for the spelling bee next week. Al, spell Tkautz.
1: They are my top five suggestions for the 2032 Olympics, if we are considering one Nikki Webster.
3: I love all of those. Also found the top five other artists who should definitely get a run at the 2032 Olympics.
4: Number five.
3: The terrifying bodiless face from the kids' TV show Mully Grubbs.
5: That little green tree frog. I think I'd like to be a frog today.
3: Yeah. That show was messed up, wasn't it?
1: It was just a pair of lips, I remember it.
3: It was terrifying.
4: Number four.
3: I think it's a given, Albie. We're going to need a Minogue. Now, the budget won't stretch to Kylie. Even Danny's going to be too expensive.
1: Yeah.
3: But I reckon we could definitely afford their middle sibling, Brendan. He's a real person. He's a cameraman. Just so we can say we had a Minogue, let's get him in there somewhere, I reckon.
1: Often called the Gotten Minogue.
3: Yeah.
4: Number three.
3: Proud Queenslander Stephen Bradbury. He should definitely be part of it. He's an Olympic champion. He's a Queenslander. And I reckon it would be a dry eye in the house if he presented an Oscar-style in-memoriam section for all the government projects that had to be killed to afford these Olympic Games. Everyone would love that, I reckon.
4: Number two.
3: Brisbane's own Osher Gunsberg. He reenacts the I'm the king of the world scene from Titanic on the front of a city cat as it meanders down the disgusting brown Brisbane River. I'm ready to buy my tickets.
1: Oh, homecoming for Osher.
4: Number one.
3: And number one of the top five other artists who should definitely get a run at the 2032 Games if Nikki Webster's getting a go. Picture this, Alan. The lights go down in the stadium. a massive fiberglass bin chicken descends into the arena. And then, like Matilda at the 82 Commonwealth Games, its body opens up and out spills forgotten stars of the 90s and 2000s. I'm talking Scandalous, Alex Papps, the Blakeney Twins, Taxi Ride, and Bardo. The top five other artists who should definitely get a run at the 2032 Olympics.
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0: There we go. That is Thursday for us.
1: Very exciting. Try and get some sleep tonight. I'm going to struggle because we're very pumped. Tomorrow afternoon, Coolum Data Gold happens at the Coolum Surf Lifesaving Club. We're going to be broadcasting live from 3. Our 4 brave dads, they'll be hitting the sand at about 4 o'clock. I can't wait.
0: No, we get a variety of dads in age groups and in skills.
1: We really do, yeah. So it's going to be, I think it's anyone's game at the moment. So that's going to be heaps of fun. Even if you're not one of our competing dads, come on down. Come and have a drink. Come and have a Friday knockoff. Come and have a countery. It's a ripping spot there at the Coolum Surf Club. Come down and say hello. It is going to be heaps and heaps of fun. But of course, being Friday, it's also Meat Tray Friday as well.
0: Yes, it is.
1: That doesn't stop the meat tray getting through, so we'll get into that tomorrow as well. Plus, we're announcing something that returns next week. One of our favourite things is making a return next week. Going to give you a little idea of what that might be tomorrow afternoon on the show.
0: You'll
1: as
0: be very
1: well.
0: Excited.
1: Oh, I'm particularly excited. Let's just say there is, and this is not something we can often say about our show when it's the two of us, there's no losers here.
0: No.
1: So I'm very excited about that. More details to come on that tomorrow afternoon. But before we let you go, as always, my farewell fact. And I'm going to be honest. I did not know this, Albie. I've learned this today, and I hope other members of the Hod family have learned this. You know, when you sort of, you know, you're out doing something and you might be, you know, doing some jobs around the house and you go, oh, I better go over and gurney that cement. It's getting a bit dirty. Cement and concrete are different things. My farewell fact this evening, you know, we might say that's cement, that's concrete. Mm. No. Cement, the thing on the ground is not cement. The thing on the ground is concrete. Cement is an ingredient in concrete.
0: Okay.
1: So when it's in a powderous form like we know it now, and then obviously when you mix it with water and, you know, it might be, you know, gravel or rocks or whatever it else, you mix cement with those other bits and pieces and the finished product
0: is concrete.
1: Becomes concrete.
0: Makes sense.
1: That's actually the difference. They are two very different things. I always just choose they were two different names for the same thing.
0: Yeah.
1: But yeah, you cannot play handball on cement. You can play handball on concrete. Cement is just the ingredient in the thing that becomes concrete.
0: So I wonder if concreters should be cementers.
1: Mm-hmm. No, because I guess because they make concrete. Like sculptors make sculptors.
0: Yeah.
1: Like sculptures.
0: Okay.
1: Yeah. So yeah, you're way off there.
0: I rest my case.
1: I think that's why they're probably called concreters. They know what's going on.
0: They know
1: on.
0: What's going on.
1: Yeah, they're sitting there going, yeah, mate, everybody mates, knows that,
0: everybody
1: you morons.
0: Knows cement and concrete are two different things.
1: My farewell fact this evening, Hot Family, cement and concrete are two different things. Cement is the ingredient. Concrete is the final result. My farewell fact this evening.
0: There you go. Sam and Ash tomorrow. Sam and Ash next. And they'll be back tomorrow, of course. Giving you a chance to win in the Let's Get Quizzical Pop Quiz. We will be at Coolum Data Gold tomorrow afternoon. We'll see you then.
1: Bye.
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0: They woke you the fun up this morning. 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
2: Hey, Sam.
3: Yes.
2: I've told you this many times about how sort of different my two daughters are.
3: Chalk and cheese, as they would say.
2: Chalk and cheese, but then, like, at the same time, they usually get along so well. And if they've been apart for the whole day at school and whatnot, usually they're really, like, but the first hour together is just chaos. They can't stop hugging each other and they're just all over it. And Luna's like a magnet. She's going to be attached to someone. We've just had our cousins here, well, their cousins here, the last 4 days. And Luna, I don't think, like, just went from person to person like a magnet.
3: Sticks like glue.
2: Sticks like glue. Has to lie on them on the couch. Like, she cannot sit by herself on the couch. Like, if someone's on the couch, she has to be on you.
3: Yeah.
2: Which I really like. Yeah. I'm not going to lie. I sound like I'm complaining about it. I'm actually not. I actually love it.
3: It's good in winter.
2: Really. Just a little hot water bottle. Now, yesterday, because it's been a big few days with the cousins here and, you know, coming into the end of term, my daughter Mila, who's 5, is really tired at the moment. And she's also been experiencing a lot of growing pains.
3: Okay.
2: And I don't know if you remember this growing up, but I vividly remember how painful they were. You know, up your shins, that bone really hurts. And the way she was described, she goes, it's here, it's running from my knee down my bone and like into her ankle. And like I still sometimes get bad pains in my legs. But I vividly remember this as a kid. And so I know exactly what she's going through. And it is, it's so painful. And my daughter Miller doesn't get overly emotional about stuff. Like she's a sensitive kid, but she's not overly emotional about stuff. Mm-hmm. This, whenever she gets it, absolutely sends her like screaming, like she's in so much pain. And I think because she actually is, right? Mm. So she it's quite confronting. And so it happened last night and she's away just before she's about to get to bed. We know the drill now. We give her some Nurofen and then we give her some a heat pack to put on her legs, and it goes away pretty quickly.
3: That helps, yeah.
2: But in this moment, she's screaming. Prior to this happening, about 5 minutes before, I put Luna to bed. So I'm putting Luna to bed. Brendan is on Miller duty. And then I hear 5 minutes later, Miller start like tearing the house down, screaming because she's in so much pain. So I get up to see what's wrong. I realize it's the legs. And I always get up and like, because I empathize with her and her legs and how sore they are. Like, I'm making sure I'm rubbing them and all the rest of it. Yeah. So Brendan's getting all the stuff ready and I'm like, I'll put Miller to bed if you want to put Luna to bed. Now, we're sort of making sure that Miller's okay. And it's a good 5 minutes. So she's now got both of our attention, Brendan and I, in her room, trying to make her comfortable, patting her head, you know, rubbing her leg.
3: What's Luna doing? I can see it in your face.
2: Oh, mate, the 3-year-old Luna has taken the opportunity to go into the cupboard, grab the packet of Maltesers that were in the pantry.
3: Sniper.
2: Grabs them. Goes back into her room.
3: Nice decoy, Millsy.
2: Little did we know, she's in her bed now eating the Maltesers. One at a time. Anyway, I imagine this is what's been happening, by the way, because by the time Brendan had gotten back in there, he's climbed into her bed. She's got a queen bed. And he feels his rustle in the bed. And he pulls back the blanket to find she's been eating the Maltesers in her bed and thought she might save herself a little midnight snack.
3: I love that she's used Miller's pain as a distraction.
2: Well, you're in pain, Miller, and the attention's not on me for a hot second. I'm going to go
3: sneak them,
2: and
3: Maltesers.
2: I'm going to sneak a whole, I'm talking a family-sized packet of Maltesers. There were Maltesers all through her bed. And we just cleaned the sheets a day ago. She has got chocolate from one end to the other, Sam.
3: My cheeks are hurting.
2: So I might just take this opportunity, if you don't mind, to have some Maltesers.
3: I can just see her doing it too.
2: The best part about this is she turns around to Brendan and says to him, do you want one?
3: You want to get in on this?
2: I want to get on this action before my friend's out of line.
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2: 91.1 Hot FM. It is Sam and Ash. Good morning. Hey, we've got a new friend to play with.
3: Yay! Joppy's in the house.
2: Brucey boy is away. Joppy joins us. Hello, legend. How are you?
4: Good. How are you guys?
2: Yeah, we are good. All right.
3: Before we get on to hot topics, yes. Can I say we're in the presence of greatness right here because we have the captain of the Coolum Colts right here who just smashed their opposition. 62-0 to qualify for the granny. And so they've got a week off now before they verse either Calandra or Noosa in the
4: Stanley Rivers.
3: Oh, Stanley Rivers. Yeah. My bad. Who do you reckon?
4: Oh, I don't know. Calandra's been the team to beat all year, but Stanley Rivers are coming home strong and they're the reigning premiers. But I don't know, just hope they go smash each other this time. Get a couple of injuries.
2: Yes. So that you can you guys can be well on your way.
0: Yay! Or nay.
2: Alrighty, okay, so this game, yay or nay, we've been deep diving into the week's hot topics and then we give our humble opinion. Alright, Joppy, are you ready?
4: Yes, I am.
2: Alright, take it away, legend.
4: So the NRL should merge existing clubs while adding new ones to the league.
2: What?
0: Ooh. 3, 2, 1.
2: Yay.
3: You're nay?
2: Nay.
3: Okay, yeah. Go with nay.
2: No, I just, look, I don't understand. I know there's history behind it and it's worked in places and clubs before, but for me, no. Do you know what? I love the fact that the Dragons are useless. I love the fact this is as she wears a Broncos jersey right now. No, because we won a premiership last year. This year just wasn't our year. But do you know what I mean? Like I just think I like the history of the NRL and those clubs that are playing it, and I think it's nice that we're going to be able to bring these new clubs in, and then I think we should just cap it for a while. Mm. I don't think we need any more after that.
3: I think there's a I hear what you're saying, but I also think it would strengthen the league because right now you've got some teams that just aren't getting anywhere near finals. You're getting clubs that aren't getting grounds or getting crowds to go to them anymore. And I just think with the oversupply of New South Wales teams in particular, the idea of bringing Papua New Guinea in and West Coast team, the Bears, the rest, I think that's really exciting. Another Kiwi team is moving.
2: All right, give me an example of two clubs that you combine.
3: Parramatta Penrith. Straight away.
2: Oh, Penrith would hate that.
4: Power would love that. I start winning. I'm a Titans fan. We'll merge with the Dolphins.
3: Yeah, why not?
2: Oh, yeah.
3: Why
2: exactly.
3: not?
4: Just so we can get some wins.
2: Can we have a bit of Finn action?
3: Yeah.
2: All right, next one.
4: Okay, so Father's Day should be a public holiday.
2: I can tell who's written these questions, by the way. Okay.
0: 3, 2, 1.
2: Yay. Yeah, I'm going to say yay because any time that we can spend, but on the proviso that Mother's Day also gets a public holiday too.
3: Absolutely.
2: Yeah, any time that you can promote to spend with your family.
3: Valentine's Day should be a public holiday.
2: Well.
3: Thursday should be a public holiday.
2: We're talking to the laziest person on earth over here.
3: Any day.
2: No, but I think if there's like, you know, if there's never been a better time to celebrate family than right now, like in a world of digital and social media and things like that, to be able to bring families back together, I think absolutely.
3: Yeah, I agree.
2: But it's like there's got to be rules in place. No social media for the day. Mm. Like it's just one-on-one time or family time with your dad.
3: No world's best dad mugs.
2: Yeah. Oh, you don't like that stuff, do you?
3: And no handmade art from classrooms.
2: Oh, from classrooms. All right, and thirdly, what have you got there, Joppy?
4: Money has ruined Australian sport.
2: Oh, good one. All right, here we go.
3: Okay.
0: 3, 2, 1.
2: Yay. Yeah, I'm big on this one because my dad brought up a really, really good point, especially within the NRL the other day. He said that all players need to go back to, like, even Stevens. And then there's incentives when you win games, when you try, when you, like, take it back to the good old days.
3: Neat idea.
2: To bring back the culture of the clubs and to take away the misogyny as well, I reckon. Also,
3: do you reckon it creates misogyny?
2: I do. Well, Sydney Swans.
3: No, that's just dickheads.
2: No. But, like, look at these types of incidences that are happening because people have got too much money.
3: Yeah, they're full of themselves.
2: Who else is doing what the Sydney Swans allegedly have been doing?
3: Yeah, well.
2: Do you know what I mean? So, like, you can't do that if you don't have that much money. But more so, everyone goes on about being one team and one club. You you need each other. You need to be equal to be able to succeed, because if you've got those players in there who've got big heads because they're getting big contracts and things like that, like, it's going to their heads whether they like it or not.
3: Well, it's going to create a pecking order, isn't it?
2: It creates a pecking order. And furthermore, it's ruined the chance for women in sport as well. Well, not the chance, but it, up until now, that the pendulum is starting to swing the other way with women's sport.
3: Mm. Yeah.
2: Look at the pay scale and the inequality there.
3: Yeah, no, fair point.
2: With some sport there. So,
3: I couldn't agree with you more.
2: Yeah, I do think, you know, if we can even some things out a little, especially like in the NRL, the AFL, I think that would be a good start.
3: And I also think maybe if we went back to the merging conversation for a second, if we merged the Bulldogs and the Roosters, then we could have the Bullcocks.
2: You've been waiting that whole... Were you waiting that whole time?
3: No, it just came to me as you were talking.
2: Choppy likes it. Hot Topics back again next week. Thanks, mate.
3: Thanks, Lynch.
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3: We got new toys here, Mick, but the old toys are still our favourite, and that includes you and Nikki. How's the honeymoon going?
4: Hey, hello, legends. The honeymoon is going just great, thank you. We're currently in Alberta, Canada.
5: Ooh.
4: Super exciting.
5: Now yeah. Talk us through your honeymoon, because that sounds fun.
3: Not too much detail. It's 6:44 here.
5: Yeah, right. Okay.
4: Yeah, no, there are certain things I can tell you. Well, we went to Vancouver, then we went to New York City, and then we went to, then we're back in Canada now. And we've got a gig tonight. Get this, we've got a gig tonight at the University of Alberta.
5: Oh.
4: Because it turns out getting married is expensive. Okay. It's a working honeymoon.
3: A working honeymoon.
5: That was my next question to you, is are you working at the moment?
3: Yeah.
5: Did you do any gigs in New York?
4: Yeah.
5: Did you like...
4: And yeah. Also, you can't claim your flights to North America on tax unless you actually do one or two gigs while you're there. So.
5: Oh, yeah.
3: Okay.
5: No, yeah. Fair enough, mate. Yeah.
3: Have you been to see any comedy while you're there?
4: If you are listening from the Canadian border enforcement team, we're not working. We are not working.
5: Okay. isn't it funny when you go to New York and, like, on every corner they all want you to come to their comedy club? Is that still the thing?
4: Oh, there you go. They hustle you in, yeah.
5: Yeah. So I remember going to one, and I had to go out for a little wee break halfway through. And, you know, like at the start, they go, oh, who's here from, who's local and who's here from Australia and Canada and England and blah, blah, blah. Then you'll put your hand up and stuff like that. Halfway through, I had to go to the toilet. It was absolutely busting. And come back, got called out, didn't I? Got called out. Oh, so
4: you got roasted.
5: Yeah, got absolutely roasted at a New York comedy night.
4: New York.
5: And I was like, obviously I loved it because the attention was on me. So guys, I'm not saying I hated it. But it is, it's quite fun because they, like, you know, it's quite dark and dingy and they're like the underground little clubs. Yeah. And
3: have you
5: got some ideas to bring some here to some dingy?
4: Oh, we've got some ideas to bring back. The fun thing about New York Comedy Club, we walked in and they said to us, there's a 2-drink minimum. Nikki and I just looked at them and we're just like, minimum? We'll have 2 drinks right now before we sit down. We've had 2 drinks on while we were waiting in line.
5: Oh, that's great. That is great.
3: Oh, that's fabulous. And have you seen any comedy? Have you got any stuff you can rip off and bring home?
4: Oh, we've stolen a heap of North American jokes. They mostly just talk about how much they hate Donald Trump, which is weird because I thought he was the best president ever. But,
3: we're funny.
4: Getting back into and taking what we've learned from New York into the Funny Coast shows.
5: Oh, that's good. Well, we can hardly wait to see it. If people want to get amongst some local comedy, where can they go? Where did you go?
3: Yep. Now that's funny.
5: Okay, his line has dropped off. They must be in bad reception.
3: He's a funny guy.
5: Funnycoastcomedy.com.au. That is the place to go if you want to go.
3: Seamless. You don't get that shit on Spotify, do you, kids?
5: If you want to go. And if you want to go and get some laughter in your life, funnycoastcomedy.com.au. I don't know what just happened to Mick, but I will see you next week, mate.
3: Goodbye.
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2: 1-300-468-911. What is your superstitions? Now, Practical Magic 2 with Sandra Bullock and Nicole Kidman. That is coming out next Thursday, September 10. Have a listen to the things, the weird, magical practicalness that Nicole Kidman does amongst the family. Have a listen to this.
3: This calls niece. Guys. Okay, all right.
4: This is my niece.
3: I don't know if you know this about the Kidman women.
4: Okay.
3: We sway to the more magical side. Some people would say witches. Yes. Grandma was born on Friday the 13th.
4: Okay. Mm. Oh, what? That all makes sense now.
3: Yeah. What are your favourite spells?
4: Love spells. But if I'm a little bit upset with someone, I will write their name and put it in the freezer.
5: What does that do?
4: Freezes them out.
3: Grandma used to have a list of names in the ice cube area.
4: You can come out of the freezer, though.
5: Do you then let the person know you're out of icing?
4: No. Don't let them know you're in the freezer.
3: They will feel it.
5: So is that what happened, like, mid-shoot when all of a sudden you went cold and I was like, was I in the freezer?
4: No.
2: So she puts a name in the freezer.
6: Yeah, wow.
2: And then they put them at the bottom and then it stops the issues or whatever.
6: It freezes the issue or freezes the person out of your world.
2: Yeah, absolutely. Okay. And I'm telling you, it works.
6: Well, you have had proof of it. Beck from Budrum, have you done this?
7: Yes, I did. I'm not an overly witchy person, but one of the ladies at work suggested that we do this and put had to be written in red pen, the person's name had to be written in red pen,
2: okay,
7: put into a container of water and then in the freezer. If there were multiple people, they had to be in separate containers. And we had a 3-0 strike rate. So 3 people went in the freezer and 3 people were no longer in our lives.
6: Beck, you say you're not a witchy person.
2: It works. I'm telling you, it works.
6: But, Beck, do you chase around little girls wearing ruby slippers as well?
7: Only on Halloween.
2: Yes. Hey, Beck, thank you so much.
6: Thanks, right back.
2: For your support there. We appreciate you. Tracy in the end, Dina, what's your thoughts?
8: Well, I just have a really weird one. It was from a boyfriend years ago. But every time I see an ambulance, I have to put my hands on my head and my feet off the floor and count to 10.
6: Okay. Okay.
8: I'm serious. I am 62. I was also born on a Black Friday as well, 13th of March, 64. Look it up. I'm not telling you a lie. But and everything
6: don't doubt
8: about
6: you.
8: Me is 13th, but I have to do it. If I was in the traffic, I still have to do it. I'll do it when if I'm going around a corner, I'll wait till it's safe. But I still do it, and thanks to Miles' story, I still do it to this day.
2: What wow. What about this one? This is my friend Kate. We both used to be next door neighbours. You know my good friend Kate, Sam.
6: Yeah, yeah.
2: Who's my maid of honour at my wedding. Her and I, we used to come home from school and we used to go past the Woombye Cemetery on our way back to home in Palmwoods.
6: Yep.
2: And she goes, you have to hold your breath every time you go past the Woombye Cemetery. So we used to... And then we'd wait till Mum in the Holden Barina, we'd pass the Woombye Cemetery, and then you could breathe again.
6: Whoa.
2: Yeah, it's weird how those funny things happen, isn't it, Trace?
8: It's crazy. But the other thing that really makes me go shiver is people putting their hats on the table, like face down.
6: Okay.
8: If it was a queen, I would have turned her hat upside down. But, yeah, that. But I'll walk under a ladder. Doesn't worry me.
6: Like, so you don't mind walking under a ladder, but you can't have a hat face down on a table?
8: No, and I've only got one broom.
6: Really?
8: Yeah.
6: What model is it?
8: It's an old one, Smarty Pants.
6: Has it fuel injected?
2: I was going to say, is it a Nimbus 3000?
8: It's an old Holden.
2: Hey, Trace, thanks so
6: Trace.
2: Much.
6: Let's jump to Bly Bly now. Jenny has got a cracking story for us. Good morning, Jen. How are you?
9: I'm good.
2: All right. Have you got? Are you also involved in Freezergate?
9: I'm 100% in the freezer. It 100% works, but it does wear off over time.
2: Okay.
9: We work in a retirement village. I don't want to say it, but we put residents' names in the freezer that are giving us grief and complaining all the time. So if they're giving us grief through the week, we just do it in the freezer. They cool, it does. It definitely cools them down. I promise you it works.
2: Oh, this
9: but
2: is the best.
9: Over time, it'll wear off. So if they come good, you've got to do it again. You've got to give them a double freeze.
2: You're going to give them a double freeze.
6: That's funny.
2: This is the thing, right, is that, you know, people – usually, because when I told Sam about this book, he did not believe me at all. He's like, mate, you're having a laugh. I said, I'm not. I promise you that this is actually a thing. It's it is right now. I love that you guys have a system for this, like there's a process.
9: Yeah, we have to be careful that we don't have the names when someone just opens a freezer, though, and they see someone's name, and then they're like, what is this?
2: Gwen's asked for a raspberry Zupa Dupa for dessert. You go and get it, it's got a name on it.
9: Exactly.
2: Ah, here you go, Gwen.
9: Be careful.
6: Mind you, probably better putting their name in the freezer than them in the freezer, because that's a little more permanent.
2: Oh, stop it. Hey, Jenny, thank you so much for calling.
9: Thank you.
6: Thanks,
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10: 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Since I'm here from Lookout 07 with some exciting news. 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
0: 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Jeez, we get a lot of feedback on this. 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
1: Oh yeah, it's back. Meet Noosa, a gourmet smokeout. It's going to be huge. September 19.
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0: 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Jeez, we get a lot of feedback on this. 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

0: 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Woo-hoo! 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

0: It's Will and Woody, guys. We are in the car with you right now because they're replaying our best bits. This is this is an honour, really, that we get a second play at some stage during the day. Someone thinks we're doing the right thing.
1: And you might be on the way to a nightclub right now.
0: A nightclub?
1: And you're thinking to yourself, yeah, I went to a nightclub a while ago. I hated it.
0: Well, we went to a nightclub when I was DJing in Townsville.
1: Oh, I hated it so much.
0: Did you?
1: Nightclubs,
0: I played a great set.
1: You were amazing.
0: You said I did really well.
1: Oh, you were amazing. And you did incredibly well. And just know that I was in pain the entire time. Because it's just, nightclubs are so loud and busy.
0: Sensory overload.
1: It's a lot. But what I did notice, dancing. I forgot that you really need to think about what move you want to do before you go to the floor.
0: I just feel it out.
1: You feel it?
0: It looks a bit mechanical.
1: Well, what you were doing, the reason I'm bringing it up is because what you were bringing up on the decks was...
0: No,
1: it's
0: not my job to dance
1: there.
0: Behind the decks. I just kind of salute up there. Yo, nice move up there.
1: Saluting was strange.
0: They do a lot of pointing and like, oh my God, I love you. So you're just going to be like, yeah, thumbs up, love you too.
1: You were doing a bit of raise the roof, though?
0: No, I didn't raise any roof.
1: I saw you raise the roof.
0: No.
1: It was a particularly
0: I did a couple of big crucifixes, you know, for a couple of big drops.
1: There you are.
0: For a couple of big drops.
1: There you are.
0: But I wasn't raising the... Are you talking about like the hand push-up?
1: Yeah, that's what you were doing.
0: Nah, mate, come on. You were just out there doing that dice move that
1: I've got nothing else.
0: I think it needs refixed.
1: I've got nothing else.
0: Anyway, maybe you should think about your dance move.
1: Well, that's what I'm saying.
0: Raising the roof and the dice move.
1: Not good.
0: No.
1: I think just two fists side to side. That's it. I think I try too hard. I'm always dropping it low, and I think it's...
0: I think it's good. I think women appreciate... And I asked Joe, who's also in here in the middle. What do you think about men trying hard on the dance floor?
2: Hot.
1: Hot?
0: Yeah, I told you. It's good. Put in a bit of effort. It's like, wow, cool.
1: I do.
0: Did Woody go a bit hard at the club the other weekend?
1: I dropped it low at one stage.
2: Yeah, you were like, you have the same move that you do. I would advise shake
1: base.
2: It up a little bit.
1: That's home base.
0: I said everyone knows that you think about your move beforehand because you do it too often.
1: That's home base. It's just side to side. It's just, and this thing to yourself.
2: Little arm up.
1: Little cheeky one. Oh, hello, here he is. And then just thinking to myself, when can I go home?
2: You put on too much of a face of like, I'm having fun, I swear.
1: Yeah, a lot of that too. Because inside, not having a good
2: hating
1: time.
2: It.
1: Hey, I'm literally thinking to myself, how long do I have to stay here?
0: I know that. All right, the best bits from yesterday's show here on Will and Woody. You see?

0: out. 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
1: Now, Wilbur, in the lead up to this weekend away with our girls, something we were definitely hyping up was Batman.
2: Yeah.
1: He was going to be there. He lives at Movie World. I probably went a little bit harder than you talking about the fact that we were going to meet Batman.
2: Yeah.
1: And he was going to become friends with us. Yeah. I even promised things like a ride in the Batmobile, etc. But just to give you some audio.
2: Lunch?
1: Yeah, lunch was thrown in there as well, unfortunately. Just to further paint the picture of the excitement around Batman leading up to the weekend away.
2: Mm-hmm.
1: Here's a bit of audio. This is before we even went to the Gold Coast.
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3: The Batmobile.
1: Batman is going to be back from his mission after lunch.
9: But when Batman is here, yep, and eat with me, I'll be hungry.
1: You'll be hungry if Batman eats with you?
9: Yeah.
1: I don't think we'll be eating with Batman.
2: Jesus.
1: Sorry. A lot of Batman chat. Okay. Now, I don't think you saw this because we were separated a lot over the weekend.
2: Mm.
1: But my daughter also started doing something with me, and this was obviously just in the lead up to meeting Batman, where every time she walked up to me and said, click, I had to become Batman.
2: Oh, yeah. No, I saw this.
1: You saw it. Okay.
2: Yeah,
1: so
2: yeah.
1: This happened all weekend. Like, we flew out on Saturday.
2: Yeah, you started talking to me as Batman.
1: Well, I had to because the click rule was enforced, right? And I stuck to that click rule.
2: Yeah, good.
1: Here's
2: for
1: just
2: you.
1: A few examples of when my daughter would say click and I would have to become Batman.
10: Click.
11: I'm Batman now. Remy, Batgirl.
10: Click.
11: You want me to be Batman?
10: Yeah.
11: I'm just listening to Will for 2 seconds. He's giving us a mission.
10: Click.
11: Would you like some more carrot, Batgirl?
10: Click. I want to save a day.
11: Well, all right. That is very special Batman technology. This is where the Batman in real life lives.
10: Click, click, look who.
11: That's our arch nemesis, the Joker.
10: I got past him.
11: That was very brave.
10: Click, click. Do we want to save a day now?
11: Yeah, I always want to save the day.
10: Okay, let's save the day now.
1: A pretty tiring, I'm going to be honest.
2: Amazing.
1: You'll be happy to hear that.
2: Amazing.
1: That is still going on at home now. Every time she says click, I become Batman.
2: That's a beautiful thing.
1: Anyway, the big promise, though, was that we were going to meet the great man.
2: Yes.
1: Now, still at this point, I didn't know if we had locked in time.
2: Yeah, it was up in the air. He's in demand. I didn't realize that he is the number one ticket item at Movie World.
1: Neither.
2: He really is. Like, there's lots going on in the roller coasters and everything, but he is it.
1: But I was sweating. So, Junior Producer Annalise, you organised this entire weekend and you kept everything from me. Like, I was really starting to stress out as the day went on where it was like, we are meeting Batman, aren't we?
12: You were very stressed and you didn't want to know, but you also did want to know. But I thought it was more fun for you to sweat a little bit.
1: I was sweating. Let's go to a song. We'll find out up next. Did we get the opportunity to meet Batman? And how did it go? How far did the obsession my daughter has with the Dark Knight go? How did she respond?
13: It's Will and Woody.

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3: The one thing that my daughter wanted to do out of this entire trip was meet Batman. It's all she talked about. Every second of the day she was asking where Batman is and when she's going to meet Batman and if she can eat with Batman, etc. The night before we actually went to Movie World, she was in bed crying because she wasn't sure if Batman was going to say that he loved her back. That is not an exaggeration, by the way.
4: Wow.
3: Like, we were up quite late as I was saying, like, well, we can't be 100% sure if he's going to say that he loves you back, but we're going to meet him, and why wouldn't he love you?
4: Did she get to say I love you to him?
3: Well, you're about to hear that.
4: Oh, really?
3: So,
4: okay.
3: So it got to the day. She really wanted to meet Batman. Thankfully, there was an opportunity to meet the great man.
4: Yeah.
3: I haven't heard this audio as yet.
4: Okay.
3: But this is the moment that finally my daughter, all her dreams coming true. She was meeting her favorite person on the planet.
4: Yeah.
3: In Batman. Here's how it went.
5: Oh, my gosh. Can you see the Batmobile?
6: Yeah, Batman is going to come.
5: Batman is going to come.
7: Where are you going to see Batman?
6: Look.
5: Where is he?
6: Batman.
5: Oh, my gosh.
6: It's Batman.
7: Hi, Batman. How are you?
5: Very good. How are you?
7: Good, thank you. Can I say hi, Batman?
6: Hi.
7: High five for Batman.
5: What was your name, sweetie?
6: Maxie.
5: Your name is Maxie?
6: My name is Remy.
5: Your name is Remy? Nice to meet you, Remy. You want to go in the Batmobile?
6: Yeah.
5: Okay. Oh, my gosh.
7: Yeah.
5: I like it.
7: To where it's safe? Okay. I've got you. Back to where it's safe, safe, safe. You did such a good job.
6: He's not the bad guy.
7: He's not a bad guy at all.
5: See you, Batman. Whoa, say bye. Whoa.
7: You're actually friends with Batman.
6: Yay.
7: How cool is that?
6: Are we going to see him each day?
7: I'm not sure if we're going to see him every day.
6: Can I meet him again when I'm older?
7: Maybe you can meet him again when you're older.
3: So I think your daughter handled it better than expected as well.
4: Well, so the contrast was obviously Remy was super pumped. Max hid under a table.
3: Yeah, that's right.
4: When the Batmobile rocked up. It's very intense, I've got to say, at Movie World. They play the Batman theme.
3: Oh, so fun.
4: This pumps through the speakers. Yeah.
3: And then
4: pumps. And out of nowhere, you're just walking through. We're walking through with a snow cone and all of a sudden...
3: And then he comes out of
4: Jesus Christ,
3: nowhere.
4: And then this car starts burning through the middle of the Movie World.
3: It's
4: not any car, it's the Batmobile.
3: Yeah, baby.
4: And it's wild. And so Max naturally put the fear of God in her. She went and hid under a table.
3: Had
4: to talk her off a cliff. So we got a high five. She was pretty happy with that. Happy he wasn't a bad guy. I will say, though, I don't know whether this is good or bad, but he doesn't break.
3: No, and it never breaks character. That's right.
4: So I went in with g'day, mate, how you going? Max is a little bit scared. And he was like, scared? Is that because you've seen the Joker? And I was like, all right, mate. Well, no.
3: Yeah.
4: Just get around my daughter for me. And he was like, I'll protect her. And I was like, dude, just give me, reined in a little bit. She's really scared. Not at all.
3: He
4: goes, where are you from? And she said, Melbourne. And he said, I'm from Gotham.
3: Yeah. He commits.
4: No, you're not. You're from the Gold Coast. That's where we are. Let's just be honest with each other. Be honest with our children.
3: He told Remy that he was going to watch her from the rooftops at all times.
4: Is that right?
3: And weirdly, my daughter was comforted by that.
4: Yeah, she loves it, doesn't she?
3: She was like, you're always watching me from the rooftops. And he was like, yes, I am. And she was like, thank goodness.
4: That's really, yeah. But obsession runs deep. Where is this? Where does this come from?
3: I have no idea.
4: Is Mim into this sort of stuff?
3: So weirdly, when Mim was a kid, she was also obsessed with Batman.
4: Is that right?
3: Isn't that? Wow. So it's like genetic.
4: Wow.
3: The Gibbs girls.
4: Yeah, that's extraordinary.
3: They're just right into Batman.
4: And we all know what your role play is, don't we?
3: Well, funny you mentioned that because outfits have been bought for my daughter, for her birthday, because her birthday's coming up. Because there's one more bit of audio here. Like, I thought my job was done as soon as, we'd met Batman, right? It's just like, Dad's a hero.
4: Yeah.
3: Right? Nailed it. You've met Batman.
4: Yeah.
3: Surely we can put this to bed now.
4: Yeah.
3: This is the conversations that went on for the rest of the day.
6: I think Batman is my friend now. And he says he loves me. And he says I'm part of a team. Batman is my friend.
3: You guys almost seem like best friends.
6: But we are. said I'm a part of a crew and he loves me. He loved me and I didn't realize.
4: Really sweet.
3: It is sweet.
4: It's obsessive. Did you talk to her about it on the way home?
3: The whole flight.
4: You told Batman stories.
3: I told Batman stories on the flight home. She now wears a Batman cape all the time. Mim had to make her a Batgirl mask out of her stockings. So she just rolls around now with stockings over her head and she's Batgirl.
4: Jesus.
3: And she's got a Batman bubble sword as well. And every single morning now, like, she wakes up, like, her eyes open, and she's like, hey, Batman, let's find Joker.
4: She's like, that to you.
3: And we're on again.
4: Oh, my God.
3: I've told her now Batman is coming to her birthday.
4: Oh, no.
3: Code word.
4: Okay.
3: Code word for you guys. Yes. I think you can guess
4: it. Yes, not surprisingly. Yes, it is the Dark Knight. Batman is the code word today. You need all four code words tomorrow in order to win $500 Chemist Warehouse cash for you guys to spend. 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
1: Like those mates that just want to keep going. It's Will and Woody keeping you up.
2: Right now, though, Woods, this story is absolutely incredible. Before I get to it, I would like to ask everyone, 131065 is the phone number, or please text us, 0429 131065. What have you had to physically overcome for a hookup?
3: Oh, got a story about mum.
2: Strange.
3: Yeah, yep. And as it came out of the mouth, it felt strange, but there's a good story here.
2: Great. So I feel like this can kind of go two ways. It's either like a distance that you had to travel.
3: Oh, like
2: a hurdle that you actually, maybe they lived on the other side of the Nullarbor, like whatever that is. That's a physical thing to overcome to hook up with someone. Or it could also be like you were actually like in some way physically incapacitated for the hookup. Yeah. And I had stories that came both ways. Okay. But before I get to my stories and your stories on 131065, this really is worth mentioning. You know, I'm not one for these clickbait sort of stories, Woods, but this is beautiful and it's inspiring. So there's a woman in the Philippines who literally waded through waist deep floodwaters in her full wedding gown to get to the altar. Whoa. To marry the guy that she was in love with.
3: So it was in a church.
2: Leanne Litza Chico is her name, and she was marrying Gilbert Chico, now Chico. And it was in the central Luzon regions of the Philippines, and they've had hectic monsoonal rains there recently.
3: So it wasn't outside. It was inside a church.
2: It's in the church.
3: And it's like the church is flooded.
2: It has rained so much that the water is waist deep.
3: So are all the guests also just waist deep in water?
2: Yes. And look, by the looks of the photo, and this is a bit sad, but it looks like most guests have pulled out.
3: Oh, yeah.
2: Or not a lot of friends. One or the other. Both sad. But either way.
3: Yeah. The wedding's gone on. Was the celebrant there?
2: Yeah. Well, absolutely. You can't get married without a celebrant. You're a celebrant. You should know that. So,
3: I feel like if it was ruining my shoes and pants, I'd probably add to the fee, that's for sure.
2: It's a slippery slope with you, isn't it? It's just the costs mount before you've even had a breath with Woody. He charges you for the first phone call.
3: Should see my T's and C's. So, 4 pages long.
2: So the parish actually said to them, guys, like, if you want to postpone, not a problem. It was their decision to proceed. I've got a little bit of audio. It sounds a bit haunting almost. So that's you can kind of hear the water sloshing around in the background. It does sound like, like they've gone with the Little Mermaid soundtrack for the wedding. They haven't.
3: Oh, beautiful.
2: It does sound a bit like that, though.
3: Is that a submerged band playing?
2: Like, but it sounds like that. Yeah, because it's echoing.
3: I can hear drums. So is there a drummer in there?
2: No, they just play it through the speakers, mate.
3: Oh, it's not live music. It's
2: a soundtrack. Again.
3: Oh, right.
2: You're a celebrant. I mean, how many?
3: There's a lot of live music at weddings these days.
2: Sure. So anyway, they've gone ahead with it. Beautiful thing. The guy at the parish said they love each other so much and nothing could stop their union. It's gorgeous.
3: Oh,
2: it's really sweet.
3: That's actually really, really nice.
2: Really sweet. Now, from really nice to not so nice, because 131065, what did you physically overcome for a hookup? So I used to take the train. Again, there's two ways, the distance model or the physical hurdle model.
3: Yeah.
2: I used to take the train to a girlfriend's house. Which was like 45 minutes away.
3: Wow, look at you.
2: That was a bit tough.
3: Chivalry's not dead.
2: But my favourite story about physically overcoming physically overcoming something for a hookup is a mate of mine. She actually hooked up with a guy in a moon boot.
3: Nice.
2: Yes.
3: Hell yeah.
2: And he said to her, do you want to come back to my place? And she was like, oh God, you're still wearing it. Like, are we going to be able to make this work? Like, you've got the moon boot on.
3: Sure.
2: And he was like, not a problem. And to ease the mood, they got back to his place. And he actually put on this song just to give her a bit of a giggle.
3: Oh, that's really sweet.
2: Super cute.
3: That's really, really
2: super
3: nice.
2: Cute. Yeah. Still super awkward, she said.
3: Oh, of course. It'd be cumbersome.
2: There's a lot going on there.
3: Couldn't slip the moon boot off once she was off her feet?
2: I think it was pretty fresh, the injury.
3: Oh, right. Got to get the moon boot on. Yeah. Fair enough.
2: The moon boot was on. Yeah.
3: Had to be kept on for the whole time.
2: Yeah.
3: Yeah. That's an interesting look, isn't it? Like nude with a moon boot. That's actually a funny thought, isn't it?
2: Definitely.
3: Because you know how when people leave the socks on, it's a massive ick? Like when my wife sees me nude with socks on, she's like, nothing can proceed from here until you take the socks off.
2: Right?
3: It's such an ick for her.
2: My partner prefers the socks on.
3: Wow.
2: Yeah.
3: Everyone's different.
2: Yeah.
3: Everyone's got their own yums and yucks. But back on the topic.
2: Yeah.
3: So my mum before her first date with my dad.
2: Yeah.
3: So sounds strange. Fell off a horse.
2: Whoa. Oh.
3: Yeah. So she fell off a horse and had these grazes all over her body.
2: Yeah.
3: So then they went on this first date and dad hilariously tells the story. Like she didn't mention that she fell off a horse because she thought that'd be embarrassing.
2: Yeah.
3: So every time dad went to go and make a move, she would like,
2: because she was in so much pain.
3: She would move and like go like move away from it.
2: Oh.
3: But like she actually really liked him. But the whole date was this weird tit for tat where dad was like, I don't think she's keen because she keeps like reacting.
2: Yeah, yeah,
3: every
2: time withdrawing from me.
3: But yeah, but eventually mum went in there and kind of put through with the pain to give him a kiss. And that's true love.
2: Yeah.
3: And that's true love.
2: That's true love. Okay.
3: Came off a horse.
2: Let's take some calls from you guys. 131065, what have you physically overcome for a hookup? A friend of mine tried to climb a guy's fence, knocked out her tooth.
3: Whoa.
2: Yeah. Still went ahead with it.
3: Oh, nice.
2: Yeah.
3: Nice.
2: Yeah.
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0: The dead of night comes alive. It's Will and Woody keeping you up.
1: What did you physically overcome to hook up with someone on 131065? Now, this is kicked off by a woman who's literally waded through waist-deep water to get to the aisle in the Philippines. They had monsoonal rain. There's her walking down the aisle. No one's there, which is a bit sad, but
2: yeah. It's a bit sad. You got to commit there if you're a friend. Can I ask you a serious question, though? If you're invited to that wedding,
1: absolutely not.
2: You know, well, no, hang on. That's not the question. Waist-deep water. Let's say you commit. Let's say it's your sister. You're going to your sister's wedding.
1: Yeah, I'm going to my sister's wedding. Yeah.
2: So it's waist-deep water.
1: Yeah.
2: You know that.
1: Yeah.
2: Wearing pants or not?
1: Yeah.
2: No,
1: I'm wearing Speedos.
2: Wait, exactly.
1: Yeah, which is pretty funny. Everyone at the reception in Speedos and suit jackets.
2: Or if the water starts dropping, you're like, oh, I should have worn pants. I've got another one for you, though. So physical things I've had to overcome for a hookup. So I was having this is when I was teenage years. So I was having a bit of a kissy session with my girlfriend at the time. Mm. And we're doing it with the lights off, which is kind of nice.
1: Mm-hmm.
2: And I was in a position where...
1: Does that need to be said?
2: Well, no, it does need to be said, actually. The lights need to be off.
1: No, where, just the kind of nice bit.
2: Oh, sorry. That was weird. Anyway, so we're having this kissy session and then there was some dripping on her face. Like it was like a dripping. And she was like, oh my goodness. How much are you sweating? Like, are you sweating a lot? And I was like, I don't think it's sweat. I'm not sure what that is. Anyway, I had a blood nose.
1: So
2: I didn't think it was that much.
1: Wow.
2: And she was like, it's fine. We can, you know, we can keep kissing or whatever. Oh. Anyway, we turned the light on. It's like a horror movie. Oh. Blood all over her face. Oh. Yeah. But we were just so into the kiss. You know, it's like when you're 15, you're just like, oh my God, we're kissing though. We're kissing.
1: Yeah,
2: and I, in the darkness, I was like, I think it was only a couple of drops.
1: Yeah. I'm going to go to Danielle and then I'm going to come to you, Annalise. Danielle.
2: Annalise is panicked.
3: Hi.
2: Yeah, hi, Danielle.
1: Danielle.
2: This happened to your brother. What happened?
3: Yeah, it was my brother Ben when he was around 18. We were living in Kenya in Africa at the time.
2: Wow.
3: And he was going over to his then girlfriend's house. And in Kenya, you kind of live in houses with compounds and big fences and like metal gates. And anyway, this particular gate had spikes at the top, and because he was sneaking in, he was only 18, and I think she was rather same.
1: Yeah.
3: He jumped up to grab the top to like fling himself over, but he got his hand stuck on one of the spikes.
1: Like impaled on a spike.
3: Yeah, but it was on his finger, so like on his really on his middle finger, and it was split in two because he actually slipped as he was coming down.
1: Oh my
3: God. And it just cut his finger in two. It was horrific.
1: That's hectic. And he followed through, went to her house.
3: Yeah, he started screaming and she came out and she called my dad. And he had to go for emergency surgery.
1: Yeah,
3: but he actually didn't lose the finger, weirdly.
1: Wow,
3: the surgeon managed to stick it back together and that's like a really weird
1: shape.
3: Is
1: he still with the girl?
3: Yeah. He's not with the girl. He was 18. He's now 43. But it was just like a high school fling.
2: Yeah.
1: Love that. Nothing's going to stop you at that age. You split your finger open.
2: They got the finger back together.
1: That's not rare. You can cut the end of your finger off and you can sew it back on.
2: No, I get that. But they split his finger in half and like went right
1: just the
2: down
1: end of
2: the finger.
1: Oh, just the end. Just I know there's a bit of commercial Mayo Radio on there. But
2: I think
1: it was just
2: a full banana peel situation.
1: Yeah, I know.
2: No. Not like that.
1: I think it was just the tip. Now, producer Annalise.
4: I have none. I have nothing to offer.
1: I've got one for you.
2: Oh, wow. Ooh. There we go.
1: Yeah.
4: Okay.
1: Well, I've seen a video of you hook up with a guy in Stack.
4: Oh, the Mac and Stack.
2: The famous Mac and Stack.
1: At a wedding.
4: Yes. We'll just say wedding, sure.
1: No, it was something else, but we can't say what it was.
4: Yeah.
2: And it was a second cousin?
4: No, don't mix the facts. It was... a family friend and
2: family friend.
4: The dance floor was wet and so I stacked and fell over.
1: Yeah.
4: And thankfully
1: while you were kissing him.
4: Yeah, in front of my mum and dad it was
1: all sorts of problems. So how did you overcome that? Did you get back up and get in there? No, you didn't.
4: No. Thankfully my mum pulled me away.
1: Oh, God, that's even worse.
2: You had a dance floor stack on the weekend as well, didn't you?
1: Your mum pulled you away.
4: I did, but I wasn't kissing anyone that time.
2: Let's go to Luke here on 31065. Luke, you had to overcome something for a hookup.
5: Oh, God, boys, this one was bad.
2: Yeah, far away.
5: I can't lie. So I was having a bit of adult recreational fun. I was on my first ever spiritual psychoactive journey.
2: Okay, interesting.
5: And a chick I was seeing at the time was, I guess, situationship. She knew the deal. She knew what I was going through. She was drunk. And she said, hey, do you want to ride your motorbike across to the other side of the city and come see me in the middle of the night?
2: Oh, my goodness.
5: So I did it.
2: Oh, you did not.
1: That's dumb.
5: And then my phone died when I was in the city.
1: Idiot.
2: Oh, my gosh.
5: And then I'm lost.
2: Oh, my
5: gosh. No one wants to give me directions because I'm in the city in the middle of the night with a motorbike helmet on, just walking up to random people.
2: You didn't take the helmet off? You kept the helmet on when you were asking people for directions.
5: Yeah, I probably should have taken it off in hindsight. Hindsight 2020, guys.
2: So what'd you do?
5: Eventually just went, sat down in the Macca's car park and started crying.
2: Oh.
5: And I saw this drunk guy absolutely demolishing a cheeseburger. So I said, screw it, may as well just ask him.
2: Yeah.
5: Knocked on his window. Then he tried to fight me. Then I realized he had a mate in the back. His mate calmed him down. He said, oh, I just think he's lost.
2: Yeah.
5: And then they ended up saving the night. I just followed them in their car and they took me exactly where I needed to go. They let me use their phone to log into Facebook and message this chick to tell her I was still coming, even though I've been on the road for 3 hours at this point.
1: And she did she welcome you in with open arms, Lukey?
5: Yeah, she welcomed me in and the two blokes. Because they were having a bit of a gab, and they came with us, and they
2: All of a sudden, it's a party.
1: Nobody saw that coming.
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0: Hey, it's Will and Woody. I don't know why you'd be out. You might be on the way to the next club.
1: Oh, it's a little in-betweener.
0: At this point.
1: A little in-betweener. Thinking about what you want to order.
0: Yep.
1: Here's our best bits from yesterday's show. Enjoy, Will and Woody.

0: up early. It's Will and Woody keeping you up.
1: We've got a $100 jockey voucher for you guys to spoil Dad with for the hottest take on 13 1065. I should stress you can text us 0429 13 1065. Woodrow, I thought you had a great take before.
2: I just want to double down on that one. So if you've got a Band-Aid on your finger,
1: yeah,
2: you shouldn't have to wash your hands after the bathroom.
1: I think it's a matter of shouldn't. I agree with you. It's annoying.
2: Oh, it's because when the Band-Aid gets wet and then it's just like a soggy Band-Aid for the rest of the day and everything you touch gets wet. It's just, let's just call
0: you up.
1: We've got a $100 jockey voucher for you guys to spoil down.

0: Friends isn't about like, you know, that's great. It's more about like infecting other people.
1: Yeah, yeah, get that. Well, okay, here's another one for you. If you go wee-wee and you're wearing fingerless gloves.
0: Yeah.
1: We washing our hands after that?
2: Sorry, you're taking the gloves off when you're peeing.
1: What if you left the gloves on because it was particularly cold?
2: I feel like that's pretty gross.
1: I think that's just
0: Can you just watch the tips of your fingers?
1: It's difficult, Will. You get a little bit of water on your full gloves. It's a nightmare. That's
0: a hot take.
3: Spicy meatball.
0: I think it's a great take.
1: I got another one for you. You definitely won't get around this one, but here it is, guys. Tips are back.
0: Is that because you've got tips?
1: But they're back. Okay. Everyone needs to be getting around the tip. You should get some tips.
0: I'm not getting tips.
1: Get some tips, man.
0: Is this just a chance for you to bring out things that you've done and just get a pass for them?
1: Yes.
0: Is this the wrong way to do it?
1: I'm hoping to be validated. But Annalise, your tips are back, right?
2: I like them. I think a frosted tip on Will would look
1: tips.
2: Good.
1: You should get some tips.
0: Okay, so my hot take today.
1: Yeah.
0: Potato salad is the worst way to eat potatoes.
1: Let me just think about it. I've never liked a scalloped potato. I don't know why.
0: They're amazing.
1: Oh, is that right? Okay.
0: They're amazing.
1: It's just too creamy for me.
0: With
1: too
0: cream and cheese.
1: Oh, it's too much. It's
0: delicious.
1: Too much. Yeah. No, potato salad is. Because potato salad.
0: Because it's cold.
1: It's cold. Yeah.
0: The people go like, oh, I can't remember what it was. I was talking about having a barbecue recently and like a friend of mine was like, I'm making great potato salad.
1: It's lazy.
0: Like,
1: it's lazy.
0: Well, no, it's not lazy. It's actually arguably more effort because you've got to cook down bacon and chives and like you've got to.
1: Yeah,
0: it is more effort. So I think they're going for like, oh, it's not just, I'm not just doing potatoes. But the truth is, I would rather just have roast potatoes,
1: of course,
0: like every day of the week. Bit of salt, garlic, rosemary, oil, delicious.
1: Yeah. Tommy, button push Tommy, what's up?
4: Yeah, but how about a baked potato? Baked potatoes suck.
0: Nah, disagree. Also delicious.
4: With all the filling, it's stupid. It's like it's not even a dinner.
0: It's not a dinner though.
4: Yeah, people used to have
0: a baked. When I was 12, maybe. sure.
4: Mum's lazy dinner. She'd be like, "Oh, we're having baked potatoes."
0: When
4: you're
0: a kid,
4: it's terrible.
0: But I would take a baked potato over a potato salad.
4: You haven't had good potato salad then.
0: And you haven't had a good baked potato.
3: Whoa. Yes. I see meat the bone.
0: Das.
5: Yes, I've
0: Sexy
5: been seeing
0: D.
5: someone recently, right?
0: What's this, mate?
1: What's that?
0: Talk.
5: I've been seeing someone recently, right?
1: Yes. Yeah.
0: Good.
5: And I asked her, she asked me, what do I want to eat?
1: Yeah.
5: Every suggestion I gave her, she said no to.
0: I hate that.
1: Yeah, it's me and my wife will go, what do you want for dinner tonight? And I'm like, okay, so I've got the choice. Sure, Indian. And she'll be like, oh, no, I don't feel like that. It's like, this isn't me reeling off things for you to decide what you want. If you've asked me what I want, then we're going with it.
0: Oh, you're not just coming to me. If you want a list of the options, go to ChatGPT.
1: I couldn't agree more.
0: Go to Uber Eats. You'll get the list there.
5: Yeah. Get rid of it. Seriously,
0: you have to nominate. You have to nominate something in order to reject.
1: Yes.
0: Is my rule.
5: 100% correct.
0: You've got to express what you want, and then you get to hear what I want.
1: Or as soon as you say to someone, "What do you want?" That's you relinquishing the decision.
0: Yes, that's right. You're actually asking what they want.
1: Yes.
0: Yes.
6: Terrible hot take.
0: Oh. All right. I think it's quite a good take.
5: Well, go on then, Joe.
1: Yeah. What do you want for dinner tonight, Joe?
6: I'm having meat goreng.
1: That's delicious. Yeah.
0: What do you want?
1: No hot take.
0: Was that your hot take?
6: What's your hot take?
1: Yeah, go.
6: I reckon analog like toothbrushes, so like just the normal toothbrush, way better than a digital.
1: Yeah, I'm with you.
0: Disagree.
1: With you there.
3: That's yes. Basically,
0: the disagree.
1: With you there. It's a marketing ploy. The
6: I got
1: robot.
6: That
1: does. It's a marketing ploy.
0: What? No,
1: the,
0: it's not.
1: The robot. The
0: it's
1: robot.
0: Not.
1: It is.
0: I literally went to the dentist 2 months ago, and he was like, "Get
1: paid."
0: One of,
1: they're paid by the robot toothbrushes.
0: What?
1: Yeah, mate.
7: It's Will and Woody.

0: nothing good happens after midnight, except these two. It's Will and Woody keeping you up.
1: People have stopped showering to be sexy. It's rocked me a bit. I just didn't think we'd get through.
2: It's sexier to not shower.
1: They're deliberately not showering to be sexier to people that they're trying to attract. Have a listen to this.
3: Apparently the latest dating craze, pheromone maxing, where men stop showering, stop using deodorant in order to smell better for women, because apparently women are attracted to a man's natural scent. And I actually do believe that. I think that that is actually true.
2: Really?
1: I'm shocked, but I wouldn't have thought so. Like, for me, if I'm going on an early date with someone or if I'm meeting up with a girl, MO number one is smell, like, good. Like, probably wear too much cologne. Like,
2: you don't want to go too far down that.
1: But I'm closer to going that way than rocking up unshowered with no deodorant on and having the BO.
2: Pheromone maxing.
1: Pheromone maxing. We do have a woman in the studio with us right now. Mm. Annalise, how would you feel about some BO? Would that be a turn on?
4: No, I would hate that.
2: Nothing worse
4: I would
2: than
4: really,
2: BO.
4: Really hate that. I think cologne is so sexy.
2: Yeah, there you go.
4: Like cologne, if a guy came up to me with cologne instantly, it's memorable. It's more memorable than like just odor.
1: But so do you get the idea though? This is the man's pheromone that's coming out of his pores. They're calling it the natural musk of a man, is what they're calling it. Like, is there a world, though, where, like, if you find that natural musk nice, then you must be really into that guy?
4: I mean, I guess, but, like, so I live with my brother, and I've noticed that...
2: Strange time to bring that up.
4: I know, so strange, but, like, I've noticed when I go into my room, it smells very, like nice and like clean, but whenever I go into his room and his room is clean, it has this like scent to it that is just boy smell.
1: Musk. It's a musk.
4: And it's a musk, and it's not sexy. Well, thank God it's not sexy. It's my brother, but like I've noticed other men have that scent in their room too. It's just this generic man smell, and it's not. I wouldn't say it's sexy. I'd actually say it's like it kind of smells gross and dirty and slightly unhygienic.
1: Chris Hemsworth walks out of a sauna wearing a towel.
4: Okay.
1: No deodorant on. He's obviously been incredible.
2: I love that the first move was okay. Just, that's a reevaluation immediately.
1: But doesn't it change things?
2: You're so weak.
4: The circumstances, because
2: yeah, of course.
4: When you're coming out of a sauna, you've got a little bit of salt in you, and the salt comes out of you, so you've got a bit of salty scent.
1: Okay,
4: mad about that.
1: Okay, what about just he's had an intense gym session because he's training for Thor 5, and he skipped the shower and he's gone out to dinner with you.
4: Okay.
1: And there's a musk coming off Hemsworth.
4: Is it BO though, or is it musk?
1: Yeah. It's BO. He's had
4: a workout. Okay, BO, I'm probably icked by that. I'm probably going, Chris, baby, please go shower.
1: Chris, baby.
2: I'll wait.
1: Let's meet up later.
2: I'll wait.
1: I'm keen to open the phone lines here. 131065 is the number. Is there anyone out there who is attracted to BO?
2: What do you think, Joe? You like a bit of a ratty sort of a man. Does that come with scent as well?
5: Yeah, I think if it's the right guy, it doesn't really smell like BO.
2: Yeah, so
4: it's
1: and this is the whole pheromone maxing thing. It's like that's a guy
2: if you're
1: releasing
2: into him,
1: the pheromone. And if you're into me, then you'll enjoy
2: matter.
1: By the way, so 131065, are you into a body odor? Would you like someone who skips the shower, skips the deodorant? If we get some nibbles here and some women that are saying, like, yeah, this is good. I'd be open to trying it and seeing how it goes with my wife.
2: Awesome.
1: I was kind of hoping you'd jump on that too, though. I was kind of thought that could be
2: I could
1: you
2: see
1: and
2: the
1: me.
2: Look in your eye. No.
1: Both
2: Why
1: of us,
2: would I?
1: Both of us not showering for a week, no deodorant for a week.
2: A week?
1: Yeah, and we see if our wives start going, whoa. Hello, Musk.
2: Elon, what?
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20: Ladies and gents, this is the moment you've waited for. You've been searching in the dark, sweat soaking through the floor. And buried in your bones, there's an ache that you can't ignore. Taking your breath,

0: cons you've ever been to. Will and Woody keeping you up.
1: How do you feel about a man's musk? Is essentially what we're asking.
2: And that does sound strange without context as to why we're asking that question, but there is this trend that's taking off. It started on TikTok, of course. It's called pheromone maxing. So guys are deliberately skipping showers, not wearing deodorant, rocking up to dates with a bit of a natural musk, with a bit of BO, and this is to attract the person that you are trying to attract.
1: Is there a halfway house here where you don't shower and then you just put like deodorant on under your arms to then limit the BO and then you still like, have a bit of musk but you're not like...
2: His body odor is...
1: Yeah.
2: You say that's what you
1: can
2: think.
1: Can be intense.
2: You think that about your own body odor though, but yeah. I think the point that we're raising here is if you are attracted to that person,
1: you'll
2: maybe
1: love
2: the
1: it.
2: Body odor will be like, oof, oof, oof. Damn.
1: I like
2: put that
1: smell.
2: Thing in the bottle.
1: Yeah.
2: You know, because I feel like if you put deodorant over it, that's more like pheromone midding. Like it's like a, if we're going to pheromone max.
1: Oh,
2: like
1: I see what you've done.
2: You want
1: I see what you've done.
2: You almost want to go to the date with like in a singlet with your arms up so the pits are out. You're like, I want you to get all of this.
1: Let's go to Liz, Eric.
2: Yeah, okay, let's go to Liz. Liz, what are your thoughts on someone with some BO? Would that attract you?
3: Okay, so I'm from the US and this is actually was really popular a while ago.
2: Oh, wow.
3: And they actually had these parties
1: so
3: where you
1: us.
3: Could get yeah. perfume that would naturally enhance your pheromones.
1: Whoa.
3: And it smelled different for everyone. The thing is, BO is actually bacteria that is eating away at things, but your pheromones are different. So yeah, I definitely think there's something about pheromones because we all put this perfume on and we all smelled different because our pheromones were reacting to this perfume.
2: That's
3: so
2: cool.
3: Even cologne makes your pheromones react and smell
1: it.
3: Differently.
1: Yeah, right.
2: Okay,
1: cool.
2: Interesting, Liz. Interesting. Okay, so I said that there are these sprays that boost your pheromones. But Liz, what about an unshowered man?
3: Yes, I guess. I mean, I'm married and I think my husband smells better than other people
2: here
3: that don't shower. So I guess so, yes.
2: Okay, because you're attracted to it. Okay, thanks, Liz. Thanks
1: Liz.
2: For the thought. Let's go to Jared.
1: Hey, Liz, you can have $100 this Father's Day. Go and spend it. Jockey vouchers. Oh. Upgrade dad's top drawer this Father's Day with 30% off men's styles at jockey.com.au.
2: Don't wash those jocks. Keep the musk on them. Let's go to Jared here.
1: I think washing your jocks is different to not showering. I think you should wash your jocks. Let's be sensible.
2: Got a jock max. Jared, you're calling to say that your girlfriend likes it when you don't shower and don't put on deodorant?
4: Yeah, how's it going, boys? Love
2: Good,
4: this,
2: mate.
4: By the way.
2: Thanks, Jared. Appreciate that, mate.
1: Cheers, mate.
4: My missus, when we first got together, we've been together for about 5 years now.
2: Mm-hmm.
4: When we first got together, about 3 days after, you know, we're in bed together, I fell asleep.
2: Mm-hmm.
4: I woke up. Busted her sniffing my underarms, like nose right up
2: Whoa.
4: In my armpit.
2: Whoa.
4: Like, to the point where it tickles me because my underarm hairs tickle her nose, you know, they get a nose.
1: My
4: She's a straight up.
2: Jared, just between us here, was that a bit of a red flag when you woke up and you.
4: Oh, it should have been, shouldn't it?
2: Well, you're still together, so obviously not.
4: Yeah,
2: you're obviously
4: together
2: not.
4: And she's still sniffing them.
2: She still
1: she
2: does.
1: Still sniffs your pits.
2: So
1: wow.
2: she will request a pit sniff.
4: She doesn't request it, she just. Like forces her way in there.
2: God,
4: she knows it tickles me, but she can't help herself. Man.
2: God, and she prefers it if it's unshowered and no deodorant.
4: She's like, there's a sweet spot, you know.
2: Whoa.
4: It can't be too strong.
1: That's what I was saying. There's got to be somewhere
4: like,
1: in the middle
4: oh,
1: there.
4: You've had a shower today, huh? But like, she doesn't want to know me. Yeah,
2: you don't
1: she berates
2: you.
1: You don't want to be squeaky clean.
2: Okay,
1: I don't think.
2: All right, let's go to Victoria.
1: I think that's a good point.
2: There's a mid range of like being a bit dirty, Will. With just a little touch of deodorant.
1: I reckon.
2: Yeah.
1: For sure.
2: Let's go to Victoria. Victoria, what do you think about this unshowering, no deodorant, a pheromone max?
5: I think it's great.
2: Okay.
5: I love it when guys are a bit stinky, I think.
2: Okay.
5: Yeah, maybe after a day or two of not showering, but too long and then might be a bit too much.
2: Okay, so 48 hours of no showering. And what about the deodorant? Would you be angry if some deodorant was applied?
5: Yeah, I think I'd get pretty upset by that.
1: Whoa.
5: Yeah.
1: So you just enjoy the general musk, Victoria. You're not going for the Pittsburgh tickler like Jared's girlfriend is.
5: No, you get right in there.
1: Oh, there you go.
2: You want to be in there.
5: Yeah.
2: You want to. Wow, Victoria. I mean, look, I'm interested. If this could further attract my wife, then I might be open to not sharing so she can nuzzle into the pits, Will. Let's go to Tanya here, though.
1: Yuck.
2: Tanya.
1: Your pits shaved out of interest?
2: My pits are not shaved. I'd be open to a trim. Sorry, Tanya. Definitely yeah, what do you not. Think? Sorry, yeah, go on.
6: Yeah, hi, guys.
2: Hi.
6: Yeah, I'm definitely not. So I'm born in 72, and when my father used to, he was a painter, and living in Queensland in summer, you're sweaty after work, you know, so like... But when he get home, my mum would like that. She would love it. Oh, it was almost pride, like he, my man, he's come home, he's sweaty, he's manly, he's working. Yes, loved it. But if he didn't shower, if he wasn't clean, not on your life. And if he didn't cut his toenails, not on your life. never. But the sweaty, manly smell, mowing the lawn, digging a hole, the work man smell, she always admired it, always.
7: All right, Ted.
8: It's weird that you know in what ways your mum found your dad hot.
6: Yeah, because if you're talking about pheromones, if you're living together, you're working, depending where you are, but in Australia, everyone gets a hot summer. Yeah. And in that summer, you know when the air con, you can't wait to get home. It's so damn hot.
8: You really you've got 2 liters.
2: Where did Tanya go? I want to keep talking to Tanya.
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7: Yeah. 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

0: those mates that just want to keep going. It's Will and Woody keeping you up.
1: One of the great fears of leaving a trip like that, we just took our two daughters to Warner Brothers Movie World, is that you're going to leave something behind.
2: Unless you do it deliberately because you don't want that thing coming home. Huh. Which I have done with a couple of
1: is that right?
2: Pool shooters.
1: Oh, yeah.
2: We bought a unicorn shark pool shooter. It was I don't have enough space.
1: You've immediately started talking about your kids' stuff. That's the stuff you don't want to leave behind. You, as an adult, you know, it's annoying when you leave a charger behind and whatnot, but then you don't really learn how devastating it is to leave something behind until you leave behind something that your child loves.
2: Oh, no.
1: Now, last night, I went to go and put Max to bed.
2: Yeah.
1: My daughter, and she was like, "Where's Chloe?" Chloe is the bear she's had since she was like 6 months old.
2: Oh, no. Takes with Chloe was in the Gold Coast?
1: Chloe is so precious to us that Sam and I actually put an air tag in Chloe. So
2: amazing.
1: She's in the
2: lining.
1: There's an air tag in the lining.
2: That's amazing. Where is she?
1: I naturally just left the room and I was like, "Where's Chloe?" I'll check the Apple air tags and then came up Paradise Resort. On the Gold Coast. So
2: she's in the hotel.
1: Hundreds of kilometers away.
2: But they can send it back.
1: Well, I don't know. So what I might do, what I was going to do now is just call Max, my daughter. And just temperature check as to how desperately she wants it back.
2: Okay.
1: She might be cool with it. Yeah. I lied last night and she actually fell asleep, so I didn't have to follow up. Hey, Maxie.
3: Hi, Dad.
1: Oh, hey, Maxie. Hey, sweetheart, do you remember if I left anything behind, we left anything behind in the hotel?
3: Yeah.
1: What did we leave?
3: Chloe.
1: Oh, Chloe. Okay, yep. And are you happy to leave Chloe there or would you like me to get her back?
3: Get her back.
1: Oh, okay.
2: Pretty clear. That's pretty clear.
1: Okay. But you wouldn't be okay if we just left her there for a little bit longer?
3: Why?
1: Well, I'm going to have to get them to send her down, I think, and that might be expensive.
3: I want Chloe.
1: Yeah, fair enough.
2: What about a new toy?
3: Yeah.
4: I think she's air tagged as well. You know that, right?
1: Yeah, Will just told me that.
2: That is genius. That's the kind of genius that I expect came from you, Sam. That's brilliant.
1: Flattery will get you nowhere. No, Sam.
2: You and I both know that it's a Sam play.
1: Yeah, it does.
2: It's genius.
1: Bye. Bye.
2: Yeah, you got to get Chloe back.
1: Bloody hell.
2: Because she didn't, there was no wiggle room there at all. I even threw a new toy at her.
1: Yeah. No, I tried that last night.
5: Paradise Resort reservations. This is Carol. How can I help?
1: Oh, hey, Carol. I'm actually not calling about a reservation. My name's Will. I was there with a radio show called Will and Woody over the weekend. And my daughter left behind her bear, her stuffed bear.
5: So you just have to complete the lost and found form in a website, please. It's paradiseresort.com.au. And then if you click in the option, there's a form.
1: Yeah.
5: You just scroll down and then you just fill up the form and it will be logged in a system. So we'll be able to contact you if we found anything, just because we have lots of lost items here. So you use that system to track.
1: Okay. What are the chances that we, like, I've got an air tag in the bear, so I could just like tell you where it is right now and we could get it. And then
5: you would have to log it in the in the system first.
1: Sounds like
5: and
1: that.
5: Then they would get back to you if they found anything.
2: Do you send it interstate?
5: Yes. So yes, exactly.
1: Oh,
5: so
1: great.
5: Through this portal, we'll be able to arrange a delivery as well. Deal with the costs and everything.
1: Great.
5: So usually that happens a lot.
2: Sounds like a great system.
5: Yeah,
1: okay,
2: great.
5: Yeah, because we have lots of life items, so it's been really helpful, and we're able to even track the delivery as well.
1: Thank you so much. Okay,
5: that's
1: I will get to that.
5: Okay,
1: see you later.
5: Thank
1: thanks.
5: You.
1: Bye.
5: See you later.
2: I think it's going to take months.
1: Well, we've got three producers for a reason. Let's get going, guys. Did everyone hear?
6: Is that my job, is it?
1: I hope someone was taking notes there. I could only follow along vaguely, but I didn't want to tell you pens out, but pens out.
6: So my pen was well and truly down.
1: About, and then you go to the portal.
2: You guys
1: and
2: can...
1: And then I'll write a little description here as to what Chloe looks like, because that sounds like a lot of work. Oh, Annalise is already in there.
2: Oh, God, wow.
1: Look at you,
2: my
1: Annalise.
2: Goodness.
1: Annalise.
6: We're going to have to talk about this when we review the roles of each producer.
1: What, recovering child toys isn't up there?
6: Chloe wasn't always on Annalisa's job description, but happy to add it, I'm sure.
2: I think lost on a work trip is your main argument.
1: Yeah, I think that's right. Yeah. It falls under work trip.
2: I think you've got them.
1: All right. Well, that'll be a while, I think.
2: I think it'll be a long time. You'll be lucky to see that in 2026. Seriously. Did you hear her? I reckon their lost and found is like, it's a whole department.
1: It must be.
2: Right? Think about how many kids leave things behind.
1: They'd have like 1,000 kids staying there constantly.
2: Yeah.
7: Sorry, guys.
2: Yeah.
7: I was actually looking for the lost GoPro that we left over there.
1: Oh, and sexy
7: I
1: called does.
2: Them today. Oh, yeah. You called them, and?
1: You've gone through the portal.
7: No, I haven't. They just said they'd give me a ring back.
1: Son of a...
2: He is charming. He's very charming.
1: I even said Will from Will and Woody.
2: Yeah, I know, mate. It's taken desperation.
1: It did.
2: That little bit. Yeah.
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2: Lady Jade!
3: Hello, friends.
2: See, even this is weird. This is our first chat with Jade in the temporary new studio.
4: Yeah.
2: Everything's out of whack, isn't it?
3: It's a bit out of whack. Yeah. Lots of props in here, though.
2: Well, yeah, you found yourself like a back scratcher thing.
3: Yes, and it's got like a crocodile claw on the end. It's very exciting.
2: Wow. I'm not sure why that's in there.
3: Mm-hmm.
2: I've got some follow-up questions for Mikey, I imagine. I've got some real concerns. Hey, lady, going to be a stinking hot weekend. Summer's come early. But that kind of means we're past winter now. I reckon it's this last 4 months of the year where the events on the Sunshine Coast go berserko. Of course, kicking off tomorrow afternoon with Coolum Dada Gold at the Coolum Surf Club. This is going to be huge. Hot family, we've been saying it. Come on down. Come and have a countery. Come and have a beer tomorrow afternoon.
4: Have a pizza.
2: We're broadcasting live from 3. The fun and games of Coolum Dada Gold kicks off at 4. This is going to be heaps and heaps of fun.
3: Any excuse to go to Coolum, I reckon, is good.
2: Yeah.
3: Like, I love that place. That's going to be a lot of fun.
2: I can admit, I'm actually trying to do a little bit of extra work this afternoon to try and maybe get up to Coolum a little bit early tomorrow and maybe sit on the balcony and have a couple of quiets before the show.
3: I like this.
2: You know, just imagine on a hot, cloudless Sunshine Coast day, just staring out of the ocean. That's
3: now that you've
2: goal.
3: Said that, you're going to have a lot of fans go and harass
2: Look,
3: you.
2: Look, luckily I don't have any fans, so I'm going to be safe.
4: I'll be on a lonesome.
2: Yeah, no, I'll be sitting there, and that's how I prefer it.
4: It is a beautiful beach, though, Coolum.
2: It's stunning. Oh, I love Coolum.
3: Gorgeous.
2: All those little bays along there. Look, as a fellow surfer, so many great little spots along there to go and get a wave as well. So, yeah, come on down, one and all tomorrow, Arvo Hot Family. That's kicking off the events. What else is happening around the place?
3: Well, look, I think absolutely that is the best event that is going down. I've got a couple for you this weekend.
2: Yes.
3: In fact, if you don't make it to Coolum, I've got a gig for you tomorrow night. It is taking place at Norton Music Factory. Now, it's well and truly after you guys. So we're talking more around 7 o'clock at night.
2: Come to Coolum Surf Club, then
4: Nuggets,
2: go to this.
4: Nuggets bedtime, yes.
3: Yeah. Then go to this.
2: How dare you, sir? But correct, yes.
5: Hey, won't you take me to...
2: Oh, pseudos.
3: Actually playing tomorrow night here on the Sunny Coast.
2: At Norton Music Factory.
3: At Norton Music Factory.
2: That
3: I thought, you know what? It's a bit of fun on a Friday night. So if you don't make it to Coolum, I've got a gig for you tomorrow night.

0: 40 years. Obviously, it's a cover, lip-synced to the original.
1: It is?
0: Yeah, it's lip-synced to the original, probably in the 70s. Yeah,
2: disco era, yep.
0: Yeah, and then obviously Pseudo Echo covered it. But I reckon we're talking 40 years ago, their version came out.
1: It'd have to be the 80s, wasn't it?
0: I reckon it'd be around 86, 87 that their version of Funky Town came out. It's still one of the greatest songs of all time.
1: So good. Yeah. You can't be mad and listen to Funky Town.
0: I'd go to that just to see what the second song is, if I'm being honest. Like, let's
1: having
0: be honest.
1: Having a dig today, aren't we? No, okay.
0: I'm just wondering how deep the Pseudo Echo catalogue goes. No, because that'd be a hell of a show.
1: So you reckon it starts at 7, finishes at 7:30?
3: They had
0: 7:04.
3: They had Listening. They had A Beat For You. They had Go.
0: Were these hits?
1: What's Don't Go? What's Listening? What are these tracks?
0: Yeah,
1: do
0: play
1: we
0: us a little bit.
1: All okay. right. Give us a little sample if you can.
0: This little Pseudo Echo appreciation set.
1: Oh, I don't know if I've heard that before.
3: I don't know that one. What about this one then? Here we go. Hang on.
0: That's a bank.
3: Yeah, Listening. Yeah, that listening was big.
1: Oh, you know that one?
0: I remember Listening. Yeah, that's a good song. Yeah.
1: Okay.
3: Yeah.
0: So, sorry, what would the third song going to be?
1: Gig goes for 8 minutes. No.
0: Either way, it's going to be a cracking night.
1: It will be so much fun.
0: Music Factory too. Really good spot to go and see live music too.
1: That's right. And then, look, two events on Saturday I think are pretty cool to get around. One is Nurture Festival. I think I mentioned this a week or two ago, but it's happening obviously this Saturday. So this is kind of to support youth mental health.
0: Oh, great.
1: And it's great. It's a free community event at Mooloolabah on the foreshore there between 11 and 4. And there's live music, there's workshops, there's speakers, there's heaps of activations down on the beach.
0: Yeah,
1: and it's just cool for
0: idea.
1: Young
0: that's
1: people
0: really
1: to go
0: cool.
1: to, families to go to.
3: I'll go
1: to.
3: And sit on the tiered seawall.
0: Did you hear Jade saying it's a great event for young people?
1: Well, no, it is for families too. It is for families too.
0: Oi, you, rack off.
3: I'm just having a coffee. Leave me alone.
0: Get out of here. Local man causes scene at event. I can see the headline now.
1: Well, you're right with the coffee because it's drug and alcohol free, but that'll be nice. It's a beautiful event, Nurture Festival, down at Mooloolabah.
0: He now has no interest in going.
1: So that one's happening. Now, also, I love this. I'm very excited.
0: Can I say, no one should have given Jade that back scratcher thing? She's whipping it around now while she's bringing home a Caulfield Cup winner.
1: Oh, sorry, you can probably hear it in the microphone. I'm very excited to be yielding it. Doggo Day Out. This is happening in Coolum. Coolum's a hotspot at the moment.
0: Coolum is the hub of the Sunshine Coast.
1: It really is. It is firing. This is happening on Saturday. Kicks off at 12. This is at Black Flag Brewing at Coolum.
0: Oh, giddy up.
1: Okay, really good spot. But it's all for the dogs. So you take your dogs. There's going to be a fashions on the field.
0: Shut up.
1: For your mutts.
0: Sorry, did someone say Bruce my pug in his taco costume?
1: Yes.
3: He'd be
1: this
3: a big
1: is
3: chance.
1: What I'm talking.
0: He'd love it, yeah.
1: Okay, so, and then this, which is I'm so excited about. There's a sausage dog race.
3: I thought you were going to say a sausage sizzle for me.
0: Well, they're going to do something with the losers. Right, remember we only covered this the other day, the World Championship of Sausage Dog Racing a couple of weeks ago. Yeah.
1: Was it?
0: Sausage Dog Racing is spectacular.
1: This is going to be epic because their legs are so little. And so anyway, it's a full market day. It's just a whole festival for dogs and I'm down for it. It's called Doggo Day Out, Black
3: Doggo
1: Flag
3: Day
1: Brewing.
3: Out. That's good.
1: Saturday
0: and they're all good boys and girls.
1: At lunchtime. Yes.
0: Yeah, get to that. That'll be red hot.
1: It'll be so fun.
0: Saturday morning, Hot Property, Hot Weekender.
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3: Little Mikey. Oh, Hot Family, got to just share this wonderful experience with you this afternoon. We've been saying all week, haven't we, Albie? We've been keeping Mikey away from the wig that he'll be wearing tomorrow as part of Coolum Down to Gold, the fourth and final leg.
4: He is. He's leg four.
3: Ponytail or ponyfail. We've been keeping you away from the wig.
5: Well, I finally found
3: You've tracked it down. I've been wearing it around the office for about the last 45 minutes.
5: Yeah.
3: Just whirl out the line you just whirled out for us.
5: Okay, ready? Here we go.
3: Hair toss.
5: Okay.
4: Because I'm worth it. Wow. You look like one of those rejects from a glam rock band.
3: I think you're starting to really enjoy it. It's just the sensation of having hair.
5: I know, it's
3: is
5: horrible.
3: Is that what it is? Yeah.
5: Yeah, ladies, I don't know how you do this.
3: So I'm looking forward to you clinging onto that thing for grim death tomorrow afternoon.
5: Well, the good news is
3: people are doing ponytails.
5: It's quite a good fit.
3: Oh, is it a good fit on your noggin?
5: I don't think it's
4: going to
5: come off.
4: Oh, good.
5: Yeah, except I might give it a little L'Oreal or something tonight because
3: it needs a brush.
5: Yeah, it needs something.
3: It's a little ratty.
5: Yeah.
3: Which is ironic because I think when we found it down in the shed, a family of rats were living there. So it actually makes a lot of sense.
4: We might put
3: a video on the socials, Hot Family, just so you can get a full scope of what is happening here.
5: Yeah.
3: It's deeply upsetting.
5: It's a lot. I feel like I'm from a rock band. I'm just looking at myself in the camera. What's this big clump at the front here?
3: That needs a bit of a brush out, absolutely.
5: Something's not right.
3: It's not good, but that's going to be on display tomorrow. I've been saying, Hot Family, come on down. Come and have a beer. Come and have a countery. Come and join us tomorrow over at the Cooler Beach Surf Club.
5: Ladies, come on down.
3: And if you see somebody and you think, gee, Meatloaf's let himself go, then you go, wait, that's Mikey. It'll all make sense.
5: Yeah, you're welcome.
3: Let's move on as quickly as we can to Chris's email. He writes, boys, dear Mikey, I'm 41 and I'm newly single, but my sister reckons the women in their late 20s and early 30s that I've been seeing are way too young for me, and she reckons it's a bit creepy. I say as I look across at Mikey's wig. What age gap do you think is appropriate, Chris? Now, I've said before, I've got a legitimate double standard on this. Much older guy, younger girl.
5: Yeah.
3: I think that's really creepy and gross. Much older lady, younger guy, I've got no problem with it. I admit it's a double standard. I don't know why I do. But, Chris, if you're 41, you're dating ladies in their late 20s, that gap's too big, I think.
5: Yeah, that I'm going to say the word. It is creepy.
3: Even if Chris has got luscious hair like you're currently sporting.
5: Yeah, absolutely.
3: So what do we say? So Chris is 41.
5: Yep.
3: You've been on the apps, haven't you?
5: Oh, gosh, no.
3: Oh, you
5: no,
3: haven't.
5: No, I don't do them. But my
3: just chosen loneliness.
5: my things are 5 years below.
3: Well, that's what I was going to ask. With those apps, you can kind of set an age range, can't you?
5: Yes.
3: What? So you're saying is 5 years? Is that your answer to Chris?
5: Yeah.
3: Is that how you do it?
5: Yeah. So if you're I'm 40. What am I? 41.
3: You're the same age. Same Chris, age. Yeah.
5: So yeah, to be 5 years below. I mean, but that's it. I'd go to like 35.
4: Yeah.
5: But I probably wouldn't.
3: Let me remind
5: past
3: you again of the court case of beggars versus choosers.
5: Yeah. but I wouldn't go past that 45 area. Yeah. But
3: so what is 35 to 45? You reckon is acceptable?
4: What is the age gap on Big Hair Connection?
5: Actually, I might be related to Effie.
3: No, you don't have to put in there how many years apart you are. It's how many bottles of conditioner you use a week. Oh, I'm usually 4 to 6. That's what the scale is on that particular dating site.
4: Wow.
3: So
4: mid-30s, I reckon.
3: Yeah, you reckon no younger than, say, 35 for 41-year-old Chris.
4: I think that's
3: And again, at the top end, go your hardest, I reckon.
5: Yeah.
3: But maybe, we're saying 35 to 45.
5: Yeah, absolutely. I mean, dating the late 20s, no-go zone. Early 30s,
3: that's getting into that creepy area,
4: early
3: 30s, isn't it?
4: Might get away with.
3: And I would imagine, too, as a 41-year-old, you'd potentially. He keeps shaking his hair out of his eyes.
5: Ladies, how do you do this?
4: It's a lot
5: horrible
4: to do with your interests as well.
3: Well, that's what I was going to say. I reckon a 41-year-old and a 27-year-old are not going to have compatible interests, are they?
4: Wouldn't think so.
3: I'm thinking 27, you're still wanting to go to, like, music festivals and things like that. At 41, you just want to know where the Nurofen is.
4: Yeah.
5: True.
3: What time has Great British Railways come on?
4: Yeah.
5: Yeah.
3: That's the main thing.
5: And Home and Away.
3: So I thought we're going
4: to,
3: Which
4: is why I'm not allowed to go to Dua Lipa concert.
3: You say it like it's our rule. It's from the Queensland Queensland Police Service, mate. Especially considering the last time you went to her concert, you were wearing that wig. And it wasn't on your head. Mikey, we will see you tomorrow at the Cooler Surf Club.
5: Yes, you will.
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2: Top 5 today. And I know it's a long way away, but we've been inspired by the 2032 Brisbane Olympics.
3: Specifically, even though we don't have any stadiums, any facilities, we still don't know if there's going to be an issue with crocodiles at the rowing venue. We are starting to maybe get excited about who's going to perform at the deeply important opening and closing ceremonies of Brisbane 2032.
2: Yep.
3: And it's all ramped up this week because there's a very particular lady who I guess has a really important place in our hearts from the Sydney 2000 Olympics, who said, you know what, if Australia's hosting an Olympics again, I reckon I should be part of it. We're talking this lady.
2: Oh,
3: Nikki.
2: What is she doing these
3: days? So, Nikki Webster, who I think runs her own, like, dancing and, like, talent academy in Sydney. Of course, the world fell in love with, I think it was 12-year-old Nikki Webster when she flew around the arena there in the Sydney 2000 opening ceremony. Everyone loved it, didn't they?
2: She was very young, but yes, she was cute.
3: And the world loved it, and obviously then she had her short-time pop career with Strawberry Kisses off the back of it. She's put her hand up and said, hey, wouldn't it be a nice little bit of symmetry if I rolled out there again some 32 years later and I performed again? The thing is, you would expect people to kind of go, yeah, thanks anyway, Nikki, you've had your turn. People are kind of on board with this.
2: Mm-hmm.
3: She's gotten a lot of support. People are going, yeah, there's a nice book ending to it. She was there in Sydney. She could be there in Brisbane. People are hot on this idea. So if it's something that the organisers of the Games might be considering, let's continue this madness. It's inspired our top five this week.
2: It certainly has. The top five other artists who maybe should get a crack at the 2032 Olympics.
4: Number 5.
2: What about a guy who's not been in great in the headlines, but I think this could be a comeback for him? The wonderful Craig McLaughlin.
3: Oh, outstanding to have Craig back.
2: I think he would be a good choice, Craig.
3: Could he do his stand-up comedy for us as well?
2: Possibly.
4: Number 4.
2: A lady I watch at the New Year's Eve celebrations every year, Casey Donovan. Doing Lizzo even.
3: Yeah. She's a talent. She's got a great voice. The world would love Casey. I'm on board with that.
4: Number 3.
2: I don't know her name, but the lady who did this ad.
3: Remember the old Channel 7 ad?
2: I think Channel 7 adopted it, yes. But I always love that. That's patriotism
4: Number
2: there.
4: 2.
2: What about this lady, Holly Valance? She won't need the money.
3: The newly divorced Holly Valance.
2: And
4: Number 1.
2: Remember this lady from the Soapies?
3: MT.
2: Melissa Tkautz.
3: Melissa Tkautz.
2: Something was silent in there, but I could never remember which it was.
3: I was actually going to have that as one of your words for the spelling bee next week. Al, spell Tkautz.
2: They are my top 5 suggestions for the 2032 Olympics if we are considering one Nikki Webster.
3: I love all of those. Also found the top 5 other artists who should definitely get a run at the 2032 Olympics.
4: Number 5.
3: The terrifying bodiless face from the kids' TV show Mully Grubbs.
5: I really liked that little green tree frog. I think I'd like to be a frog today.
3: That show was messed up, wasn't it?
2: It was just a pair of lips, I remember.
3: It was terrifying.
4: Number 4.
3: I think it's a given, Albie. We're going to need a Minogue. Now, the budget won't stretch to Kylie. Even Danny's going to be too expensive.
2: Yeah.
3: But I reckon we could definitely afford their middle sibling, Brendan. He's a real person. He's a cameraman. Just so we can say we had a Minogue, let's get him in there somewhere, I reckon.
2: Often called the gotten Minogue.
3: Yeah.
4: Number 3.
3: Proud Queenslander Stephen Bradbury. He should definitely be part of it. He's an Olympic champion. He's a Queenslander. And I reckon it would be a dry eye in the house if he presented an Oscar-style in-memoriam section for all the government projects that had to be killed to afford these Olympic Games. Everyone would love that, I reckon.
4: Number 2.
3: Brisbane's own Osher Gunsberg. He reenacts the I'm the king of the world scene from Titanic on the front of a city cat as it meanders down the disgusting brown Brisbane River. I'm ready to buy my tickets.
2: Oh, homecoming for Oscar.
4: Number 1.
3: And number 1 of the top 5 other artists who should definitely get a run at the 2032 Games, if Nikki Webster's getting a go, picture this, Alan. The lights go down in the stadium. a massive fiberglass bin chicken descends into the arena. And then, like Matilda at the 82 Commonwealth Games, its body opens up and out spills forgotten stars of the 90s and 2000s. I'm talking Scandalous, Alex Papps, the Blakeney Twins, Taxi Ride, and Bardo. The top five other artists who should definitely get a run at the 2032 Olympics.
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2: There we go. That is Thursday for us.
3: Very exciting. Try and get some sleep tonight. I'm going to struggle because we're very pumped. Tomorrow afternoon, Coolum Data Gold happens at the Coolum Surf Lifesaving Club. We're going to be broadcasting live from three. Our four brave dads, they'll be hitting the sand at about 4 o'clock. I can't wait.
2: No, we get a variety of dads in age groups and in skills.
3: We really do, yeah. So it's going to be, I think it's anyone's game at the moment. So that's going to be heaps of fun. Even if you're not one of our competing dads, come on down. Come and have a drink. Come and have a Friday knockoff. Come and have a countery. It's a ripping spot there at the Coolum Surf Club. Come down and say hello. It is going to be heaps and heaps of fun. But of course, being Friday, it's also Meat Tray Friday as well.
2: Yes, it is.
3: That doesn't stop the meat tray getting through, so we'll get into that tomorrow as well. Plus, we're announcing something that returns next week. One of our favourite things is making a return next week. Going to give you a little idea of what that might be tomorrow afternoon on the show.
2: You'll be
3: as
2: very
3: well.
2: Excited.
3: Oh, I'm particularly excited. This is to say there is, and this is not something we can often say about our show when it's the two of us, there's no losers here.
2: No.
3: So I'm very excited about that. More details to come on that tomorrow afternoon. But before we let you go, as always, my farewell fact. And I'm going to be honest, I did not know this, Albie. I've learned this today, and I hope other members of the Hodd family have learned this. You know, when you sort of, you know, you're out doing something and you might be, you know, doing some jobs around the house and you go, oh, I better go over and gurney that cement. It's getting a bit dirty. Cement and concrete are different things. My farewell fact this evening, you know, we might say that's cement, that's concrete. No. Cement, the thing on the ground is not cement. The thing on the ground is concrete. Cement is an ingredient in concrete.
2: Okay.
3: So when it's in a powderous form like we know it now, and then obviously when you mix it with water and, you know, it might be, you know, gravel or rocks or whatever else, you mix cement with those other bits and pieces and the finished product
2: is concrete.
3: Becomes concrete.
2: Makes sense.
3: That's actually the difference. They are two very different things. I always just choose they were two different names for the same thing.
2: Yeah.
3: But yeah, you cannot play handball on cement. You can play handball on concrete. Cement is just the ingredient in the thing that becomes concrete.
2: So I wonder if concreters should be cementers.
3: Mm-hmm. No, because I guess because they make concrete. Like sculptors make sculptors.
2: Yeah.
3: Like sculptures.
2: Okay.
3: Yeah. So yeah, you're way off there.
2: I rest my case.
3: I think that's why they're probably called concreters. They know what's going on.
2: They know
3: on.
2: What's going on.
3: Yeah, they're sitting there going, yeah, mate, yeah, everybody mates, knows that,
2: everyone
3: you morons.
2: Knows cement and concrete are two different things.
3: My farewell fact this evening, Hodd family, cement and concrete are two different things. Cement is the ingredient. Concrete is the final result. My farewell fact this evening.
2: There you go. Sam and Ash tomorrow. Sam and Ash next. And they'll be back tomorrow, of course. Giving you a chance to win in the Let's Get Quizzical Pop Quiz. We will be at Coolum Data Gold tomorrow afternoon. We'll see you then.
3: Bye.
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1: Ash, how are you feeling?
2: I'm feeling good.
0: Sunshine Coast, mate. This is 91.1 Hot FM, Sam and Ash. Let's get it.
3: Yeah, hello. Happy Friday.
1: I agree. Let's get ridiculous.
3: A whoop of the whoopies.
1: Oh, Friday, you fancy beast. It's good to be here, isn't it?
3: Yeah. No, do you know what? I love it. I love this. I love Fridays. I love going into a nice weekend. I don't have to work this weekend.
1: Mm-hmm.
3: I'm feeling so good about everything this weekend.
1: And Father's Day. Now,
3: of course.
1: Have you got the work done for Brendan? Because it's a lot of work, isn't it, being the mum? Because I know, obviously, Mother's Day, there's an expectation from Dad to, especially when you've got littlies, take care of their shopping needs and all those sorts of things. So I hope you haven't embarrassed yourself and you've done the right thing and taken the girls. Have you taken the girls shopping?
3: So we went to the markets the other day. I bought a couple of things from the markets because I saw something in the markets. And he goes, you bought me something? Because he goes, what'd you buy? I said, oh, no, you're not allowed to know. Good. You buy me something from the markets for Father's Day.
1: Mm.
3: And I had this real, and you're doing the same face at me.
1: Yeah.
3: No. Just you. Actually, my time. He's not going to be listening. I bought him.
1: Yeah.
3: Some really cool Noosa surf t-shirts.
1: Okay.
3: They're really like good quality.
1: Okay.
3: Local designer.
1: Made locally?
3: Yeah. 100%.
1: Okay.
3: And they're really cool. They're quite popular. I was like, oh, I'll get him one of those.
1: You've redeemed yourself.
3: I bought a long sleeve one and a short sleeve one. Now I'm like, I shouldn't have probably bought the long sleeve one. Well, it's getting warm.
1: Nah, long sleeve shirts are classy.
3: You reckon?
1: Yeah, I like them.
3: Okay. Well, anyway, I bought him some other stuff. I won't go to the other stuff. I'm just kidding.
1: So is it all from the market?
3: No. Half from the market. I went and got the other half yesterday, and then Miller had like a daddy afternoon at school yesterday afternoon. And so, mate, she has got two. She's been to the Father's Day stall.
1: Mm-hmm.
3: And she's also been, and they've made all this other stuff. So she's got, and oh, she's very secretive about it. She said, Mum, I can't tell you what it is because you'll tell Dad.
1: You would. You've just told everyone you got him Noosa shirts on radio. So okay,
3: actually, she's not wrong, is she?
1: Every chance she's right.
3: Oopsies. What are you going to be doing?
1: All I know. And you know how I'm not a massive fan of surprises.
3: Yes.
1: But I'm a little bit excited because Poppy's been talking this up for a little while.
3: Yeah.
1: All I know is I have to pick her up from her house at midday on Sunday in Brizzy.
3: Yep.
1: And I won't be home until late.
3: Okay.
1: So that's all I'm allowed to know at this stage.
3: I love it.
1: So she's got a plan. And she's sorted it, and she's excited for it. So, and I think that's half the fun as the dad to see your kid excited.
3: Yes, exactly.
1: That's the best bit.
3: Yeah.
1: I mean, you're only a father because of them.
3: Yeah.
1: And so I guess there's a shared day for them where they get to enjoy it as well.
3: Especially
1: when I've only got one.
3: Yeah.
1: That I'm aware of.
3: You'll still roast to the mailbox every Father's Day though, won't you?
1: Just in case. But it's true. It is a nice day to celebrate, and I'm looking forward to it. And this will be the first Father's Day. I mean, last year was one, but it was kind of crazy. It was hectic. We all had lots of stuff on. I think we were working those things. So this is the first year I'll actually have a set down dedicated Father's Day with my daughter in probably 5 years.
3: Oh, that's sweet.
1: So
3: I love that.
1: Yeah, I'm a bit excited for it.
3: Oh, good.
1: Plus my old man, 90-year-old Ian.
3: Oh, wow.
1: We'll ring him up, I reckon, and give him a blast on the harmonica.
3: Yeah, nice. I love that. Bless his cotton socks. It's 91.1 Hot FM. Happy Father's Day for Sunday for all the dads out there. Sounds like we're wrapping up our show.
1: All right.
3: At 5:05.
1: Have a good weekend.
3: We'll see you next week.
1: Bye.

0: 91.1 Hot FM. It is Sam and Ash. Good morning. Hey, we got a new friend to play with.
1: Yay! Joppy's in the house.
0: Brucey boy is away. Joppy joins us. Hello, legend. How are you?
2: Good. How are you guys?
0: Yeah, we are good. All right.
1: Before we get on to hot topics, yes. Can I say we're in the presence of greatness right here because we have the captain of the Coolum Colts right here who just smashed their opposition. 62-0 to qualify for the granny. And so they got a week off now before they verse either Calandra or Noosa in the
2: Stanley Rivers.
1: Oh, Stanley Rivers. Yeah. My bad.
0: Oh,
1: who do you reckon?
2: Oh, I don't know. Calandra's been the team to beat all year, but Stanley Rivers are coming home strong and they're the reigning premiers. But I don't know. Just hope they go smash each other this week. Get a couple of injuries.
0: Yes. So that you can, you guys can be well on your way.
3: Yay! Or nay.
0: Alrighty, okay, so this game, yay or nay, we've been deep diving into the week's hot topics and then we give our humble opinion. Alright, Joppy, are you ready?
2: Yes, I am.
0: Alright, take it away, legend.
2: So the NRL should merge existing clubs while adding new ones to the league.
0: What?
3: Ooh. 3, 2, 1
0: Yay.
1: You're nay?
0: Nay.
1: Okay, yeah. go with nay.
0: No, I just, look, I don't understand. I know there's history behind it and it's worked in places and clubs before, but for me, no. Do you know what? I love the fact that the Dragons are useless. I love the fact this is as she wears a Broncos jersey right now. No, because we won a premiership.
2: Should merge existing clubs while adding new ones to the league.
0: What? Ooh.

0: be able to bring these new clubs in. And then I think we should just cap it for a while. Mm. I don't think we need any more after that.
1: I think there's a, I hear what you're saying, but I also think it would strengthen the league because right now you've got some teams that just aren't getting anywhere near finals. You're getting clubs that aren't getting grounds or getting crowds to go to them anymore. And I just think with the oversupply of New South Wales teams in particular, the idea of bringing Papua New Guinea in and Western, West Coast team, the Bears, the rest, I think that's really exciting. Another Kiwi team is
0: moving. All right, give me an example of two clubs that you combine.
1: Parramatta Penrith, straight away.
0: Oh, Penrith would hate that.
2: Parramatta would love that. I start winning. I'm a Titans fan. We'll merge with the Dolphins.
1: Yeah, why not?
0: Oh, yeah. Why exactly. not?
2: Just so we can get some wins.
0: Can we have a bit of fin action?
1: Yeah, yeah, yeah.
0: Yeah. All right, next one.
2: Okay, so Father's Day should be a public holiday.
0: I can tell who's written these questions, by the way. Okay.
3: 3, 2, 1.
0: Yay. Yeah, I'm going to say yay because any time that we can spend, but on the proviso that Mother's Day also gets a public holiday too.
1: Absolutely.
0: Yeah. Any time that you can promote to spend with your family.
1: Valentine's Day should be a public holiday.
0: Well.
1: Thursday should be a public holiday.
0: We're talking to the laziest person on earth over here.
1: Any day.
0: No, but I think if there's like, you know, if there's never been a better time to celebrate family than right now, like in a world of digital and social media and things like that, to be able to bring families back together, I think absolutely.
1: Yeah, I agree.
0: But it's like there's got to be rules in place. No social media for the day. Mm. Like it's just one-on-one time or family time with your dad.
1: No world's best dad mugs.
0: Yeah. Oh, you don't like that stuff, do you?
1: And no handmade art from classrooms.
0: Oh, from classrooms.
1: I made my art.
0: All right. And thirdly, what have you got there, Jobby?
2: Money has ruined Australian sport.
0: Oh, good one. All right, here we go.
1: Okay.
3: 3, 2, 1.
0: Yay. Yeah, I'm big on this one because my dad brought up a really, really good point, especially within the NRL the other day. He said that all players need to go back to like even Stevens, and then there's incentives when you win games, when you try, when you like take it back to the good old days.
1: Neat idea.
0: To bring back the culture of the clubs and to take away the misogyny as well, I reckon. Also,
1: do you reckon it creates misogyny?
0: I do. Well, Sydney Swans.
1: No, that's just dickheads.
0: No. But like, look at these types of incidences that are happening because people have got too much money.
1: Yeah, they're full of themselves.
0: Who else is doing what the Sydney Swans allegedly have been doing?
1: Yeah, well,
0: do you know what I mean? So like, you can't do that if you don't have that much money. And but more so, everyone goes on about being one team and one club. You need each other. You need to be equal to be able to succeed because if you've got those players in there who've got big heads because they're getting big contracts and things like that, like it's going to their heads whether they like it or not.
1: Well, it's going to create a pecking order, isn't it?
0: It creates a pecking order. And furthermore, it's ruined the chance for women in sport as well. Well, not the chance, but it up until now that the pendulum is starting to swing the other way with women's sport.
1: Mm. Yeah.
0: Look at the pay scale and the inequality there.
1: Yeah, no, fair point.
0: With some sport there. So,
1: I couldn't agree with you more.
0: Yeah, I do think, you know, if we can even some things out a little, especially like in the NRL, the AFL, I think that would be a good start.
1: And I also think maybe if we went back to the merging conversation for a second, if we merge the Bulldogs and the Roosters, then we could have the Bullcocks.
0: You've been waiting that. Were you waiting that whole time?
1: No, it just came to me as you were talking.
0: Joppy likes it. Hot Topics back again next week. Thanks, mate.
1: Thanks, Liz.

0: 91.1 Hot FM. It is Sam and Ash. Good morning at 5:17. Got some scores happening tonight.
1: I want to. Well, firstly, let's talk about your mob, the Bronx. Had a victory over the Doggies. Was it their last game of the season?
0: It was. Yeah. Both of them, actually.
1: Yeah.
0: Yeah.
1: So they're playing for a bit of pride there.
0: Yeah.
1: And a bit of nostalgia. Two proud clubs. So well done to the Bronx.
0: In Payne Haas's last game.
1: Yeah.
0: Yeah, so that was pretty good. And
1: is there truth
0: in there too?
1: Is there any truth in the story that sort of broke yesterday that there was 9 Broncos making way? Magic cleaned house.
0: Oh, there's been I think 9 going for a while though. Oh,
1: okay.
0: Yeah, like I don't think it's
1: not new news.
0: No,
1: just feels a lot now.
0: No, because like I mean, you know, when we were doing some of the ground announcing stuff last week, they were all on there. Like, I don't think it's just because of what's happened. I just think that people are going to different clubs.
1: That's what happens. Yeah.
0: You know.
1: 9 feels like a lot, though.
0: It does feel like a lot.
1: It does feel like a lot.
0: Yeah.
1: But, well done, Bronx. In other news, the first round, well, second really, now that this is weirdo, what do they call it now? The wild card round in the AFL.
0: Of the AFL, yeah.
1: But the proper final, quarter qualifying final between Fremantle, who are the minor premiers, and Hawthorn, who got pizzled by Brisbane, went over west, so the home of the Dockers.
0: And you've told me before that's a hard stadium to win in, right?
1: Absolutely right. It's very parochial. It's very West Australian, and the crowd get behind them big style over there. So everyone was expecting a Fremantle demolition of Hawthorn, especially considering Brisbane recently just toasted Hawthorn quite spectacularly.
0: Yeah.
1: And so people were like, okay, well, the minor premiers who haven't been beaten all year, they're coming to our turf. And that's why you become minor premier, so that you get your home final.
0: That's right.
1: And that advantage. Nuh-uh, Hawthorn turned up. And they it was interesting because I watched the first half of the game. They really turned the screws on Fremantle. They didn't give them any space. Mm. And finals footy is a different brand of footy. And this is what I worry a little bit about Brisbane, is that Brisbane and Fremantle play a very free-flowing style of football, long and direct, accurate kicks and passes. But when there's a bit of nervous energy, which Hawthorn brought the intensity to the game, it was scrappy-doo, and Hawthorn killed them by 5 goals in the end.
0: Okay, so I think there's a bit to say in having a loss or two throughout the season.
1: Agreed. Reminds you.
0: Don't you? Like,
1: reminds you of the sting.
0: You don't want to get to finals and not have had that.
1: Or like, be cocky.
0: Yeah.
1: Mm-hmm.
0: Like, I think it's quite a dangerous position to be in. Yeah. It's an incredible position to be in.
1: Yeah.
0: Like, do you know what I mean? You can take it one of two ways. But I feel like just with any sport, if you're getting through the season and you're undefeated, which like is extraordinary, by the way.
1: Yeah.
0: Like, let's not discount that. That is what they've done is absolutely extraordinary.
1: Sure is.
0: And I'd really love to see them in the grand final because they deserve it.
1: I agree.
0: You know?
1: I agree.
0: A Freo Lions final, I think you and I'd be really happy with
1: that. That'd be spectacular.
0: but I do feel like there's a little bit of dangerousness, if that's a word. When you don't lose throughout a season. So hopefully that's it now. Just get that little over and done with, get to the grand final, and then hopefully the Lions will touch you up at the grand final.
1: I'll have to hear. Well, and what was interesting for me is that they looked nervous and they looked rattled. They'd only kicked 1 goal at halftime. Just one.
0: Wait, what?
1: They'd only kicked 1 goal by halftime.
0: Do you reckon they'll... Okay, hold on a second. Because if they were to win, then they get the week off?
1: Yep.
0: Is that how... Maybe they want to keep playing.
1: Maybe.
0: Maybe
1: there's a strategy.
0: Maybe there's a strategy to nah, no one in finals goes to lose. No, absolutely not.
1: Nah. No, I don't think so. They honestly just look rattled. And Hawthorn, to their credit, brought the intensity from the get-go.
0: Yeah.
1: And Fremantle just fumbled. Like, they seemed nervous. They actually seemed nervous at that level. And I think what you're saying is absolutely true. Everybody's looking to knock them off.
0: Yeah.
1: And so the only, the biggest opponent they've got at the moment is themselves.
0: Yeah, that's exactly
1: and
0: right.
1: And so they're out there challenged to themselves going, oh, we've not had a loss yet. This could be the one. This could be the one. Oh, we don't want to get to the grand final and lose. And that's the nervous energy they seem to play with.
0: That's really interesting, isn't it? Mm. Well, there you go. Well, go Lions. When are they playing?
1: Next week. Saturday. So they get the week off because they finished strong and they play Sydney. a depleted Sydney in Sydney. Next Saturday.
0: So where do they finish on the ladder?
1: Third.
0: Okay. So not everyone gets to play this week?
1: No.
0: Oh, okay. No. AFL feels like it works so differently sometimes.
1: Yeah, it
0: especially
1: does.
0: Those qualifying finals.
1: Well, I think because the scale of them and they basically treat almost every final like a grand final.
0: Yeah.
1: And so does Melbourne.
0: Yeah, okay.
1: Like when they're at the G, people just they fill that damn thing.
0: Oh, they would, of course.
1: And it's 100,000 people go to see those games. it's mad.
0: Isn't it? Sunny 1.1 Hot FM. How good sport.
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0: All right, mostly sunny one for the coast today. Tops of 28 degrees, 14 right now. Definitely much hotter last night, I felt it.
1: Yeah, it was really nice, actually.
0: Yeah, quite glorious.
1: And on the beach last night at volleyball, it was just magic.
0: Oh, I love that. Giddy up. Hello, spring. Oh,

0: 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Sam and Ash, good morning. Naughty 540 is coming in a minute.
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3: Good morning. Got a crash old Gympie Road around Frawley Avenue through Narangbar. Minor delays. Not a bad run through North Lakes on the Bruce. Looking good on the Sunshine Motorway from Sippy Downs to Mount Coolum. Clear run on the David Lowe Way through Coolum Beach. And a little bit of traffic through Glansborough Beer with Steve Irwin Way. 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
9: Good morning. Joseph Price with your local news. Shocking new research has revealed the cost of living crisis is forcing some blood cancer patients to put treatment on hold. The Leukemia Foundation has found 1 in 8 patients are delaying, missing or cancelling treatment because they can't afford the costs.
10: Most blood cancers, it can have serious complications and can impact not only survival but long-term health outcomes as well. And Australians shouldn't be faced with the choice of either continuing with their treatment or looking after other costs that relate to their family.
9: That's Head of Research Bill Stavresky speaking there. The findings come as the Leukemia Foundation launches its Cut the Cost of Cancer campaign, calling on the government to boost financial support for people living with blood cancer. On the Sunshine Coast, around 120 people are diagnosed with leukemia each year. Sunshine Coast and Australian icon Steve Irwin is being remembered on his 20th anniversary of his death. The crocodile hunter was 44 when he was killed by a stingray while filming in the waters off Port Douglas on September 4th, 2007. 6. The larrikin conservationist has been remembered by politicians, TV stars and performers as a bloke with endless energy and an unwavering passion for wildlife. And the Dolphins are locked in for their first ever finals appearance since joining the NRL in 2023. First, they need to play the Gold Coast Titans in a Queensland derby at 6 o'clock tonight. Prop Frank Molo says they're excited about the coming weeks but aren't looking past the Titans team looking to finish their season with a win.
11: I definitely think they'll want to play and finish on a high. I think we just got to, you know, stick to our structures and what we know best and try not to beat ourselves, but give them the respect. They're, like I said, they got quality players in there, a few Origin players, and I think if we worry about ourselves first and foremost, and then hopefully can get the job done.
9: To national news, and some industry groups are urging the PM to tread carefully on planned migration cuts, warning pubs, cafes and farms rely on backpackers and international students to fill jobs. It comes as the government shuts down a graduate diploma that became a popular pathway for international students to stay in Australia. It's believed the program's being misused more to extend the student's stay rather than gain new skills. And the UN is warning the current El Nino could become the strongest we've seen since modern records began. The agency warns that will increase the risk of more floods, drought and extreme heat across the globe. Sports is next.
1: Sport. Spring into better wellness Wises Road. New spas from $4,999.
12: We'll start with AFL because Hawthorn has pulled off a huge upset by downing the Dockers in last night's qualifying final in Perth. It was Freo's first loss at home this year and means the Hawks will host a prelim in 2 weeks at the MCG. However, coach Sam Mitchell says the job isn't done yet.
13: By design, the finals are unknown, aren't they? So we don't know who we'll be playing. We don't know what day we'll be playing. The only thing we know is that there's still 2 wins to go. You don't play this game and coach this game to get to preliminary finals.
12: A blow for the Blues ahead of tonight's elimination final against Geelong, with Will Hayward and Nick Haynes both failing to recover from their ankle injuries, while Sydney's left Joel Amati out of its side that'll meet Brisbane tomorrow, even though the forward had recovered from his Achilles. Over to NRL, and a consolation win for the Broncos in last night's dead rubber against the Doggies, with Brisbane sending Payne Haas out on a high with a 34-20 win. Coach Michael Maguire is pleased they could end their season on a good note.
14: Yeah, to watch the group have a smile on their face after what they've been through. That's nice to see.
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0: Your weather today, mostly sunny, tops of 28 degrees. Are you kidding? If you have a day off, go to the beach. That is amazing. 28 degrees of goodness for team right now.
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2: Okay.
3: Good morning, Sunny Coast.
0: What was that?
3: It was a new okay. And if you're joining us for the first time, this is the segment that gets quite a few comments on social media and causes a little concern to our legal department because they think sometimes we cross the line. I think you do. I just offer headlines.
0: I don't. But I'm not the one who writes them. So
3: you generally milk them like a bull. Goat. Like cow. Anyway, three headlines. Guess the right one. Because one is real and two are fake.
0: Milking a bull, hey?
3: It's a job. Some people do it.
0: I didn't know you could milk a bull. You can't, can you? No, you can't.
3: Think about what you might be collecting.
0: Oh.
3: Three naughty headlines. One is real and two are fake.
0: Obviously I was thinking about in the cow sense and I thought this is a good opportunity to tell Sam he's wrong. That's not you, what you were saying. Anyway, what's the headlines?
3: Nipple colour. This segment can be a little naughty, so I should probably head that up before we talk about milk and bulls and nipple colour. But anyway.
0: If you have sensitive ears in the car, just pop it down, honestly, just for maybe one more minute.
3: Yeah, one more minute.
0: Yeah.
3: Nipple colour can determine mood and reproductive readiness.
0: Okay.
3: Headline number one. Headline number two. Serial killer found dressed as a unicorn, drunk and unconscious, stuck in a Burger King playground.
0: Yep.
3: Headline number three. Teachers threaten undie action if behavioural standards don't improve. Teachers threaten undie action if behavioural standards don't improve. Mm. Serial killer found dressed as unicorn, drunk and unconscious, stuck in a Burger King playground. Or nipple colour can determine mood and reproductive readiness.
0: Oh, wow. Maybe the nipples.
3: You want nipples?
0: No, I don't.
3: You don't want nipples. Do you? Don't you want nipples?
0: No, it's just waiting for
3: you. You either want nipples, a serial killer unicorn in a Burger King playground, or teachers in undies. Teachers threaten undie action if behavioural standards don't improve. Serial killer found dressed as unicorn. Nipple colour can determine reproductive readiness.
0: Let's go nipples.
3: You want nipples?
0: Yep.
3: You're banging on nipples?
0: Yep.
3: You sticking with nipples?
0: Yes.
3: You're wrong. Oh, I made that up.
0: See, no, I knew by your inflections. I was like, oh, well, I'll just go with it anyway.
3: Wishart, UK. Wasn't he a footy player? Wishart. It was too. Town, apparently. Town in UK. Teachers have threatened undie action if behavioural standards don't improve.
0: What do you mean by that?
3: Okay, so you remember a little while ago, years ago, it used to be a thing for boys in particular to wear baggy pants and show off big chunks of their undies?
0: Yes.
3: It was a thing. Mm. Well, this has become a standard at a private school. In Wishart, UK, aren't happy at all. And teachers and the principal alike are threatening to attend a day's schooling of action wearing only their underwear themselves if the students don't improve their standards.
0: Oh, that is fantastic. I love that.
3: Now, think of your most favourite and then your least favourite teacher at high school.
0: Yep.
3: And then imagine them in their undies.
0: Yep.
3: Yeah. Imagine them when you're trying to write down stuff from the board and they've got their back to you and they've just got that saggy, baggy pair of nanny undies going on there. And that flesh-toned coloured bra that doesn't fit properly.
0: Oh, I love it.
3: Oh, my God.
0: Yes.
3: No, thanks.
0: Oh, that is amazing. Good on him.
3: It's pretty cool, actually, isn't it? When you think about it, that would terrify me as a kid.
0: I know. Oh, gosh.
3: I'm seeing Mrs. Smithers in her bra and undies. No, thanks. I'll fix mine up.
0: No, not for me. No, thank you.

0: 1-300-468-911. What is your superstitions? Now, Practical Magic 2 with Sandra Bullock and Nicole Kidman. That is coming out next Thursday, September 10. Have a listen to the things, the weird, magical practicalness that Nicole Kidman does amongst the family. Have a listen to this.
1: This girl's niece. Okay, all right.
2: This is my niece.
3: I don't know if you know this about the Kidman women.
1: Okay.
3: We sway to the more magical side. Some people would say witches. Yes. Grandma was born on Friday the 13th.
1: Okay. Mm. Oh, what? It all makes sense now.
3: Yeah. What are your favourite spells?
2: Love spells. But if I'm a little bit upset with someone, I will write their name and put it in the freezer.
1: What does that do?
2: Freezes the mouth.
3: Grandma used to have a list of names in the ice cube area.
2: You can come out of the freezer, though.
1: Do you then let the person know you're out of icing?
2: No. Don't let them know you're in the freezer.
3: They will feel it.
1: So is that what happened, like, mid-shoot, when all of a sudden you went cold and I was like, was I in the freezer?
2: No.
0: So she puts a name in the freezer.
4: Yeah, wow.
0: And then they put them at the bottom and then it stops the issues or whatever.
4: It freezes the issue or freezes the person out of your world.
0: Yeah, absolutely. Okay. And I'm telling you, it works.
4: Well, you have had proof of it. Beck from Budrum, have you done this?
5: Yes, I did. I'm not an overly witchy person, but one of the ladies at work suggested that we do this and put has to be written in red pen, the person's name has to be written in red pen,
0: okay,
5: put into a container of water and then in the freezer. If there were multiple people, they had to be in separate containers. And we had a 3-0 strike rate. So 3 people went in the freezer and 3 people were no longer in our lives.
4: Beck, you say you're not a witchy person.
0: I'm telling you, it works.
4: But, Beck, do you chase around little girls wearing ruby slippers as well?
5: Only on Halloween.
0: Yes. Hey, Beck, thank you so much.
4: Thanks, Rebecca.
0: For your support there. We appreciate you. Tracy in the end, Dina, what's your thoughts?
6: Well, I just have a really weird one. It was from a boyfriend years ago. But every time I see an ambulance, I have to put my hands on my head and my feet off the floor and count to 10.
4: Okay. Okay.
6: I'm serious. I am 62. I was also born on a Black Friday as well, 13th of March, 64. Look it up. I'm not telling you a lie. But and everything
4: don't doubt
6: about
4: you.
6: Me is 13th, but I have to do it. If I was in the traffic, I still have to do it. I'll do it if I'm going around the corner, I'll wait till it's safe. But I still do it, and thanks to Miles' story, I still do it to this day.
0: What about this one? This is my friend Kate. We both used to be next door neighbours. You know my good friend Kate, Sam.
4: Yeah, yeah.
0: Who's my maid of honour at my wedding. Her and I, we used to come home from school and we used to go past the Woombye Cemetery on our way back to home in Palmwoods.
4: Yep.
0: And she goes, you have to hold your breath every time you go past the Woombye Cemetery. So we used to... And then we'd wait till Mum in the Holden Barina, we'd pass the Woombye Cemetery, and then you could breathe again.
4: Whoa.
0: Yeah, it's weird how those funny things happen, isn't it, Trace?
6: It's crazy. But the other thing that really makes me go shiver is people putting their hats on the table, like face down.
4: Okay.
6: If it was a queen, I would have turned her hat upside down. But, yeah, that. But I'll walk under a ladder. Doesn't worry me.
4: Like, so you don't mind walking under a ladder, but you can't have a hat face down on a table?
6: No, and I've only got one broom.
4: Really?
6: Yeah.
4: What model is it?
6: It's an old one. It's an old one, Smarty Pants.
4: Has it fuel injected?
0: I was going to say, is it a Nimbus 3000?
6: It's an old Holden.
0: Hey, Trace, thanks so much.
4: Let's jump to Bly Bly now. Jenny has got a cracking story for us. Good morning, Jen. How are you?
7: I'm good.
0: All right. Have you got? Are you also involved in Freezergate?
7: I'm 100% in the freezer. It 100% works, but it does wear off over time.
0: Okay.
7: We work in a retirement village. I don't want to say it, but we put residents' names in the freezer that are giving us grief and complaining all the time. So if they're giving us grief through the week, we just do it in the freezer. They cool. It does. It definitely cools them down. I promise you it works.
0: Oh, this
7: but
0: is the best.
7: Over time, it'll wear off. So if they come good, you've got to do it again. You've got to give them a double freeze.
0: You're going to give them a double freeze.
4: That's funny.
0: This is the thing, right, is that, you know, people – usually, because when I told Sam about this, he did not believe me at all. He's like, mate, you're having a laugh. I said, I'm not. I promise you that this is actually a thing.
4: It's
0: and
4: a
0: here
4: thing.
0: It is right now. I love that you guys have a system. for this, yeah, though, as process. Well? Like, there's a process?
7: Yeah, we have to be careful that we don't have the names when someone just opens a freezer, though, and they see someone's name, and then they're like, what is this?
0: Gwen's asked for a raspberry Zupa Dupa for dessert. You go and get it, it's got exactly. a name on it.
7: Exactly.
0: Oh, here you go, Gwen.
7: Be careful.
4: Mind you, probably be better careful. Putting their name in the freezer than them in the freezer, because that's a little more permanent.
0: Oh, stop it. Hey, Jenny, thank you so much for calling.
7: Thank you.
4: Thanks, Jen.
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9: 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Sunshine Coast traffic.
10: G'day, reports of a crash on Gympie Road around the intersection of Frawley Avenue through Narangba. Minor delays both ways. Just starting to build slightly southbound now through North Lakes on the Bruce. A little bit of traffic through Glenview around the Servo, Steve Irwin Way, and through Little Mount Calantra Road. Not too heavy though. Looking good on Maroochydore Road and the Nicklin Way. 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
11: Good morning, super light northeasterly wind, so relatively messy conditions, low tide just after 6.30, and we have got between half and two-thirds of a metre of southeasterly swell at 13 second intervals. 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

0: 91.1 Hot FM with you, Sam and Ash. Good morning. Sam wants to talk cheese next. What is this? It is cheese.
1: Cheese.
0: What is this?
1: Cheese also.
0: It is also cheese.
2: And what is this one?
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2: This one over here, what is that?
3: Cheese.
0: Yeah. All right. Let's do that next here at 91.1 Hot FM.
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6: G'day, got a crash. Old Gympie Road at Frawley Avenue through Narangbar. Delays both ways. Fairly minor. Not a bad run for the Bruce all the way down to the Gateway Motorway now. A little bit of traffic building through Glenview, Steve Irwin Way around the servo. And reports of a crash, Caloundra Road westbound through Caldwell Park as you head out towards the Bruce Highway. No delays. Clear run for the Sunshine Motorway, David Lowway and the Nicolmway. 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
15: Good morning, Joseph Price with your local news. Three men have been charged over a violent robbery in Burpengary. On Monday night, the group are accused of assaulting a man and stealing his jewellery at Burpengary Station. Police say the trio returned a short time later armed with weapons and attacked the 36-year-old man again, leaving him with serious injuries. Three men aged 18, 19 and 22 have since been charged with armed robbery, assault occasioning bodily harm and acts intended to cause grievous bodily harm. They're all due to face the Pine Rivers Magistrate Court. More than 130 police officers have been recognised for their outstanding service, courage and dedication at the Sunshine Coast District Honours and Awards Ceremony. Superintendent Craig Hawkins says a range of awards and honours were handed out yesterday.
16: Some of them will be the Blue Heart Award for officers that have either lost their lives or injured in the course of their duty. Over and above that, a range of awards of recognising the service of police officers over the extent of their career from 15 years through to 40 years, and also some police officers that have also done extraordinary work over the past 12 months.
15: Two posthumous Blue Heart medals were awarded to the families of Senior Constable Shane Gill and Constable Les McCosh, who were both tragically killed while in the line of duty. Noosa Day Hospital has reached a major milestone, welcoming its first patient. The purpose-built facility, located within the Noosa Specialist Medical Centre, features three operating theatres, supported by 7 recovery beds and 10 recovery recliner chairs. It also includes 130 open and undercover car parks, a patient drop-off zone and dedicated ambulance bays. And a few changes to the Dolphins side ahead of their clash with the Titans tonight. With finals starting next week, coach Christian Wolf has chosen to rest Selwyn Cobbo, Cody Nikarima and Kuli Kefu Finifuiaki, who are dealing with minor injuries. He tells us who will be replacing them.
1: Brian Ponyu is going to get an opportunity. He'll play in the back row. We're obviously really impressed with how he played last time. Tavita, as he's done plenty of times through the year, he's going to go on the left wing. And Tavita's been one of our best players, I think, every time he's played for us. So Jake Averillo is going to play six. Yeah, earlier in the year, he had an opportunity to play six back in round 8, and that was when he was injured. He just hasn't had that opportunity since. And yeah, he's a very good player, Jake.
15: That game kicks off at 6 p.m. To national headlines, and state and territory governments are preparing to challenge proposed changes to private health insurance rebates for older Australians. Under the plan, more than 3 million over 65s could pay hundreds of dollars more for private health cover from next April. And Aldi has claimed the title of Australia's most trusted supermarket for a third straight year at the Roy Morgan Trusted Brand Awards. Jackie Lim's up next with sport.
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17: In sport, Hawthorne is one game away from the grand final after a stunning qualifying final. The Hawks led from the 16-minute mark of the first quarter for the remainder of the game, handing Fremantle its first loss at home for the season. Hawks coach Sam Mitchell says the pressure of the contest was at its peak.
18: In 10 years' time, when you put any 10 minutes of that game on, anyone watching it would say that looks like a final to me.
17: And in the NRL, the Bulldogs have bowed out of the season on a sour note, going down 34-20 against the Broncos in Sydney overnight. That's the latest in news and sport.
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0: Mostly sunny for the coast today, reaching a top of 28 degrees. It's going to be gorgeous out there today.
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0: Sammy, let's kick it.
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0: Hello, good morning, happy Friday.
19: I don't trust somebody who doesn't love cheese.
0: Oh, yes.
19: You love cheese, I love cheese, Nugget and Al love cheese, everyone loves cheese. But a woman in the States loves cheese a little more than everyone else.
0: Uh-oh.
19: Find out what she's done next.
0: All right, let's get to the next. After Matchbox 20, it is 7. Good morning.

0: 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It is Sam and Ash. Good morning.
1: Okay, so you love cheese. Yeah. Do you have a favourite?
2: Yes,
3: that's cheese.
2: And this, what is this?
3: Cheese also.
2: And what is this? Well,
3: that's cheese.
0: God, I love cheese so much. I love all the cheese quotes.
4: What for the love of God is that?
5: It's a statue you wanted.
4: What? No, it's not, kid.
5: Yes, it is. It's a statue of little baby cheeses.
4: Little baby cheeses? Oh, little baby Jesus, Kim, Jesus.
1: Jesus, Kim.
0: Yes.
1: Good year.
0: I love cheese.
1: I do too.
0: I love cheese.
1: I think cheese is one of my favourite of all things when it comes to the food world. And it seems that a lot of people have the same feel.
0: Yeah.
1: My daughter Poppy, if you remember, I think it was for her 14th or 15th birthday.
0: Yep.
1: Christmas. All she wanted was a wheel of cheese. A wheel of blue cheese. In fact, specifically, she likes blue cheese,
0: it's so good.
1: Which is unusual for anybody, for let alone a kid.
0: Yeah, correct.
1: But she wanted a wheel of blue cheese, so I got one, and it lasted nearly a year, which went mouldy at some point, which I think was the point.
0: Yes.
1: There's a lady in the States who's been on a cruise ship. You know those Alaskan cruise liners that those trips up around Alaska? Cool. Mm. I really would love to do that one day.
0: Yeah, no, good. And the scenic tours, book now.
1: But she's, yeah, exactly right. That's a good voice. You should do voiceover work.
0: Oh, thank you.
1: I'll call the Broncos for you.
0: Okay, thank you.
1: But she's gone to the buffet. Now, when you go to a buffet, what can you eat?
0: Oh, you pretty much eat whatever you want, right?
1: Correct.
0: Yeah.
1: Okay. Now, in the display at the buffet is a big-ass wheel of cheese.
0: Okay.
1: And this lady's decided to take a little snack back to her cabin, which I think you can also do. I don't think there's any problem with that. But what she's done is that she's unhooked the wheel of cheese from the buffet.
0: Oh, no. So it was there for decoration.
1: Well, she didn't know that. It's there to be eaten.
0: Oh, this is great.
1: Now, this wheel of cheese isn't your garden variety wheel of cheese. This is a 14-kilo wheel of cheese. This thing is about the size of a tire.
0: Oh, come on. Like
1: a car tire.
0: That's being greedy. Even if you go and you take a little slither. You take a little slither or two. You're not taking 14 kilos of cheese. That is ridiculous.
1: I'm impressed she's managed to carry it. But like, she's done well to get it to her room.
0: And like, not think too much of it?
1: Well, no, she's all about it. And the photo of her sitting there, have a look at this photo.
0: Oh, my.
1: How guilty does she look?
0: Oh, completely.
1: Like, she knows she's in the wrong.
0: I don't even know where to begin with this story, Sam, because, like, look, I get we all love cheese.
1: Okay.
0: What is that? It is cheese. It is cheese. I can't say cheese without doing that. Sorry.
1: No.
0: Sorry, it's addictive.
1: I think Borat too.
0: But, like, you don't just go in and get it. My 5-year-old did this to me the other day. So I got my friends right there around. We're having a couple of vinos. I've popped out a little cheese platter and she's a Ben for a bit of a double brulee.
1: Oh,
0: and
1: yes,
0: I'm like,
1: please.
0: Go get it, sis. So she's like, Mum, is that my favourite cheese? And I said, yes, it is. I said, do you want some? She goes, yeah. Cuts it in half and takes one half of the cheese. I said, oh, no, Millie, you can't do that. She goes, why not?
1: Yeah, good question.
0: And I, like, she doesn't understand. No, you take little slithers off the cheese. You can't eat

0: It actually makes me feel sick, the thought that she was about to bite into the cheese, like a whole half a wheel of cheese. That's a lot of cheese. But you don't know, like, unless you're taught the ways and
1: so this lady maybe
0: Ting's etiquette
1: didn't have your mum.
0: No.
1: Or didn't have you as a mum because she's taken the whole damn thing. Now, here's the thing that I love. She dug her heels in. So she's there in a room going, it was at the buffet, it's mine. And the cruise ship stewards have gone, listen, we kind of need to return it. Like, that's 14 kilos of cheese. You're not going to eat that. And if you do, you're not going to poop till August next year.
0: Yes.
1: Like, she's just, but she goes, no, I want it. And they've gone, well, I'm sorry. It's turned ugly. They've tried to pick it up. As they've tried to pick up the cheese and put it on a trolley to wheel it out of there, she's fought them and restrained them.
0: It's turned, crackers.
1: It's turned into a scuffle and she's had to be restrained.
0: Did she fight them with breadsticks?
1: I don't know. Just grissini to the face. Take that, you dried apricot.
0: I'm going to slap you with some salami. Can I have a slither of that cheese?
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0: Good morning. All right, contracts that celebrities have that you won't believe are real. We're going to have a little deep dive into some celebrity contracts up next. Sonny Federa, Jazzy, D.O.

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1: Ash's entertainment, not yours.
0: All righty, entertainment news time. Celebrity contract clauses that you're not going to believe are real.
2: Some of these are wild,
0: oh,
2: huh?
0: Oh, I love these. And, you know, you having done some movies, you'll be able to give us probably a little bit of an insight into this stuff too. But did you know Samuel L. Jackson gets golf time written into his contracts, allowing him to play around twice a week during filming?
2: That's great.
0: Isn't that good? If you think about it, like, if that's important to you and that's what keeps you happy and you sane, then...
2: Healthy mind, healthy body.
0: And then they're going to get the best out of him. Because if you've got a cluttered mind and you're trying to film something, you're going to have to keep doing lines over and over, which is really making more time.
2: Correct.
0: Jeez.
2: I love that.
0: Queen Latifah has used a no dying rule for her characters after deciding she was done being killed off in films. No, I don't think I want that anymore in my life. Okay, fair enough.
2: Too much.
0: Uma Thurman once had contract terms saying no co-star could get a better dressing room than her, along with a large hotel suite and multiple phones.
2: That's a bit divery.
0: That's a baller move, isn't it?
2: Mm.
0: Like, do you want to be that person?
2: No. No.
0: And why does it need to be bigger than someone else's?
2: Yeah.
0: Like, is that really a thing? Come on, mate. Now, Danny Trejo? Trejo?
2: Oh, Trejo.
0: Trejo, thank you. Who's Trejo? Trejo. So he's usually like a...
2: badass Mexican.
0: He's a baddie. He has a contract clause requiring his villain or criminal characters to die or be defeated, reinforcing his message that crime doesn't pay.
2: Yeah. Good one. That's interesting.
0: This is interesting too. Vin Diesel, Dwayne Johnson, and Jason Statham have had fight clauses designed so none of them look like the clear loser on screen. Isn't that awesome?
2: That's funny.
0: Well, I'd love to know if there's any contract clauses between Kevin Hart and Dwayne Johnson. Because I think they would be so funny.
2: Yeah, it would
0: be. There'd have to be some sort of funny contract clauses that would say, well, hey, hold on a second.
2: I reckon there'd be an element there to say, you're not allowed to out-funny me.
0: Yes. I don't know. Like, I don't know. Did you, like, because I know that we talk about writers sometimes and John Jarrett when you guys were filming.
2: Yeah. He needed a banana lounge, a coffee machine, and a single flower in a vase.
0: Wow.
2: Everywhere he went. Didn't matter if in the middle of the bush or the middle of the desert, he had to have a vase with a single flower in it.
0: What was that for?
2: Okay,
0: you know?
2: So it was really, he said it was just to show that they'd given some consideration to him, that he was being acknowledged and thought of, not just an afterthought, that he was made feel special. Okay. Banana lounge for comfort, coffee for practicality.
0: That's hilarious. Also, one that the Dwayne Rock Johnson has is he famously negotiated unusually detailed contractual protections around his wrestling, acting persona, and physical presentation.
2: Wow.
0: Yeah.
2: Well, it's a bit like Taylor Swift insuring his legs, right?
0: Exactly. And then obviously there's other celebs that have got, you know, things like private jets, hotel rooms, personal trainers, body doubles, no publicity clauses as well. So, yeah, I'll do your movie, but we're not going to promote it. It's like, hold on a second.
2: That's
0: rough.
2: Aren't
0: you doing yourself a disservice by doing that?
2: You'd think so.
0: Because you think about all the publicity that Zendaya and Tom Holland have just done between The Odyssey and Spider-Man.
2: Yep.
0: And look, how many bits have I played that I've seen
2: heaps
0: from their press tour? Because they've come out, they've allowed themselves to be very free-flowing, and they've shared stories, they've, you know, and then in turn, this is the way the media works, right? Then someone like our show sees that stuff, and then we go, oh, the listeners would want to see that if they've missed that.
2: It's building their brand.
0: And yeah, correct. Exactly. So you'd be doing yourself a massive disservice if you didn't do that. It literally makes no sense. So celebrity clauses, very interesting. Yeah. 91.1 Hot FM.
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4: G'day, a bit of traffic through Little Mountain on Caloundra Road, slowing Steeburn Way at Roy's Road through Beerway, and a bit of traffic through Glenview around the Servo as well. Not a bad run for the Sunshine Motorway from Sippy down to Mount Coolum. Looking good on the day, but low way up through Coolum and down through North Lakes, a clear run on the Bruce. Census night was Tuesday, the 11th of August. There's still time to complete. 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
6: Good morning. Joseph Price with your local news. Dozens of Sunshine Coast police have been honoured for their exceptional service at the District Awards. A range of medals, certificates and awards were handed out, including blue hearts for officers injured or killed in the line of duty and service medals ranging from 15 to 40 years. Superintendent Craig Hawkins says yesterday's event was a chance to highlight the good work of police that can often go unrecognised.
7: We've got district officers' certificates, commissioners' certificates for people that have done work, including investigations of serious crimes involving youth offenders and violent youth offenders, kidnappings, flood recoveries. So much extraordinary work being done by police officers. This is a really important day for us.
6: Blood cancer patients are being forced to choose between life-saving treatment and paying everyday bills. New research from the Leukemia Foundation shows 1 in 8 Australians with blood cancer have delayed, missed or cancelled treatment because of financial pressures.
8: Unfortunately, it's a decision that many people battling with blood cancer face. Because of the money stresses, it doesn't stop when the treatment stops. The research showed that 1 in 2 continue to experience financial distress. And so it shouldn't be one that somebody is trying to manage and battle with their blood cancer.
6: That's Head of Research Bill Stavresky speaking there. Locals are urged to sign a petition urging the government to cut the costs of cancer. On the Sunshine Coast, around 120 people are diagnosed with leukemia each year. And the first patient's been welcomed at the newly opened Noosa Day Hospital. Located within the Noosa Specialist Medical Centre on Hoffman Drive is the third day hospital on the coast, joining Sunshine Coast Day Surgery at Maroochydore and Kiwana a private hospital. The facility features 3 operating theatres supported by 7 recovery beds and 10 recovery recliner chairs, as well as 130 car parks, a patient drop-off zone and ambulance bays. And in national news, the human toll of Nepal's flood disaster is continuing to unfold. World Vision's Roslyn Gabriel says children are facing enormous uncertainty after witnessing scenes that no child should ever see.
9: There's so much uncertainty. They don't know if they'll be relocated away from their villages because it's no longer safe to live on those riverbanks. These types of floods, unfortunately, could become more regular in the future, so they will have to move away.
6: Aid workers are providing both emergency supplies and psychological support, while Australian drones are expected to be deployed to find the missing in the next few days. Jackie Lim's up next with sport.
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10: In sport, the career of Jai Arrow comes to an end tonight. The 31-year-old playing his 100th and final game for the Bunnies against the Roosters. It's a career that's been cut short following the Stars' MND diagnosis. The AFL finals continue tonight with a sellout crowd expected at the MCG to see the Blues and Cats go head-to-head. And plenty of big names take to the court on day five of the US Open this morning, including Alexander Zverev, Coco Gauff and Aussie top seed Alex de Minaur. That's the latest in news and sport.
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0: 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Sam and Ash, good morning. It is 6:39. Happy Friday. Vibes are high on a Friday. And guess what happens on a Friday? We also like to give away tickets.
1: Yes, we do.
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1: And this looks like a pearler too. Forgotten Island. Family movie, exclusive movie preview on the 16th of September, which is coming up in a couple of weeks' time.
0: Yeah.
1: And we just have to tell us whether the island I'm coming up with is a forgotten island or is a real island. And, of course, today's island was Old Woman Island.
0: Yep.
1: Milton's in Caloundra. Morning, Milt. How are you, brother?
4: Good morning,
1: Sam. Oh, hang on. Hang on. We've got a bit of a tech issue here. Let's try that again. Hello, Milton. Can you hear us? No, still not working. This is fun, isn't it?
0: This is really good fun. All right, we're not sure what's going on there.
1: We're not sure.
0: That whole thing of what's happening should be working.
1: Yeah.
0: And it's not. So, look, congratulations, Milton. We're going to give you the tickets anyway. Old Woman Island.
1: Old Woman Island is indeed a real island. And Milton, you and the family are going along.

0: 91.1 Hot FM. It is Sam and Ash. Good morning. It's 6:42. Father's Day this Sunday. You pumped?
1: I am a little bit excited.
0: Yeah?
1: Yeah. You know, I don't love a surprise. Like, I don't love a surprise.
0: So when you say don't do anything, don't surprise us, well, that's always a bit of a red flag.
1: Yeah, I know.
0: You know?
1: But I like a surprise that I know is coming, which is then not a surprise.
0: Yeah.
1: I know. I'm weird. I'm a Scorpio.
0: Okay, so hold on a second. So Poppy's giving you a surprise, but you don't know what the surprise is.
1: Yes.
0: But you're excited, though.
1: Well, I am.
0: Excited because she's excited.
1: That's exactly right. I'm excited because she's excited, but there's a certain amount of anxiety around it, though, because what if the surprise isn't a good surprise and therefore I've built up in my head that's going to be amazing, and if it's anything less than amazing, then I'll be disappointed, and then I'll show that because I'm quite transparent.
0: What? You? No way.
1: Do you know what I mean? And then I feel like I'll sabotage my own fun because I'm not being a nice person.
0: What?
1: I know.
0: You just live in the moment, mate.
1: Right.
0: Like, it's actually not that hard.
1: It is.
0: Hey, Mikey's in here. Happy Father's Day for Sunday, mate.
2: Thank you.
0: What have you got planned?
2: I'm not meant to know, but apparently I'm going whale watching off Mooloolaba.
0: Oh, okay. So why are you not meant to know? Guys, you are terrible with surprises. Yeah.
2: No, I'll tell you why. Because Lockie, my young fella, he's like, oh, Dad, you want to know? And I went, no, not really. And he goes, but I want to tell you. He can't keep a surprise.
0: Oh, he's like, he's my terrible. Husband.
2: Yeah. So he's told me we're going whale watching off Mooloolaba, and then we're going out for lunch somewhere at Mooloolaba.
0: Oh,
2: yeah.
0: That's really sweet.
2: Yeah, it's going to be fun.
0: Oh, well done, guys.
2: Sam, why are you looking like that?
1: Born this way. It's a beauty thing. With whale watching, though, like, is that something, because you're out a fair bit on the water anyway, on your ski seeing the whales, is that something that lights you up, or is it like, is it just nice to do because you're doing it with Lockie?
2: Oh, it's nice to do because I'm doing it with Lockie, but it's different when you're out on the ski and you're going to Moreton and you're seeing the whales. That's different. Like, you're crapping yourself, let's be honest. This is just like a nice day out. You're chilling on a big boat and just enjoying incredible creatures.
1: Yeah, they are magic.
0: They're so gorgeous. Oh, guys, happy Father's Day for Sunday.
2: Thanks.
0: I hope you have a beautiful day
1: and you
0: absolutely get sport rotten because you both deserve it.
1: Oh,
0: yeah, it's 91.1 Hot FM and happy Father's Day to all of our wonderful dads, including mine, Craigie Craig. I know you're just jumping in the car now for work, so happy Father's Day for Sunday. I'll see you then. You'll get two wishes. Happy Father's Day to my husband too, Brendan. He does a fabulous job as well. It's 91.1 Hot FM.
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5: Good morning, super light northeasterly wind, so relatively messy conditions, low tide just after 6:30, and we have got between half and two-thirds of a metre of southeasterly swell at 13 second intervals. 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
0: Mostly sunny one for the coast today, reaching a top of 28. It's going to be very steamy. Rosanna Natoli joins us next.
1: Speaking of steamy.
0: What?
1: I think she's a great man.
0: Why'd you call her steamy though?
1: She's got lots of ideas. Got a head full of steam.
0: I love that. Found a finger right now.

0: 91.1 Hot FM. It is Sam and Ash. Good morning. Nice to have you along. Every Friday we do this. We get the mayor in. She comes in. She tells us what's going on in and around the sunny coast.
1: Put your hands up. Put your hands up. Put your hands up for the mayor. She loves the city.
2: Whoop, whoop. Now, Mayor Rosanna Natoli is in the house. Look, you've been training this morning, but you're still wearing a puffer jacket. What is that all about?
3: Well, it's a little bit cool in the shade, and it's going to warm up very, very quickly. If I could give you a little weather report, a flashback. Yes, it is going to warm up over the next few days. Sunday is going to be very hot. Oh. Father's Day, of course. Lots of great things across the weekend before it starts to sort of cool off next week.
0: But yes, is it cooling off again? It is too. It's back down in the 24. We've got a 30 degree on Sunday and then 24 back into next week.
3: Yep. Hot, hot, hot this weekend.
2: As you can tell, we're some distance from elections, can't you, when the mayor's wearing a puffer jacket. Crocs.
3: What does that mean?
2: Because they're awful. Puffer jackets and Crocs are just...
0: Oh, I don't think they're that bad.
2: We had a whole thing about this.
0: I was on
2: away.
0: Sorry, I was on maternity leave. Don't put me in that basket.
2: We even had a puffer party about that.
3: Yeah. Anyway. I remember. I'm sorry.
2: How are you going?
3: I don't take my fashion advice from you, Sam.
2: All right, well, let's get
3: I'm
2: off fashion.
3: Sorry right now.
2: Let's get off fashion and on to footy. Did you see Freo got sorted last night by Hawthorn?
3: Yes.
2: And that's changing things, doesn't it?
3: I know. It's like, ooh.
0: We were talking about that and like how dangerous that is to be minor premiers and go the whole season undefeated. Yeah, like you do want, I think, have a one or two losses amongst it so that you remember.
3: Yes, so that you do remember and then you're a little bit angry or have something to prove. So now they'll have something to prove. So that's a little bit scary. It's like Carlton is always a little bit scary because they play so poorly and then they come back strong.
2: So true.
3: And it's like, ooh, that's a bit scary. But, you know, the Lions did have a little patch there where they lost a few. So then that gives you the momentum maybe. I don't know. I'm really just talking.
0: That's what we're going to go with.
2: I'm the same. But the Swans will be wounded too, missing their five. So I think, it's not going to be the game everyone thinks it's going to be. So looking forward to that. That's tomorrow at 3.
3: Yes.
2: Go Lions.
3: On the TV.
2: All right. Good to have you here, Rosanna Natoli. Thanks very much.
3: Hang on.
2: Oh, what you got?
3: What's happening on the Sunshine Coast?
0: Yes.
3: Yimundi Writers Festival. So that starts tonight and then is across the weekend. So there are a lot of people writing books across the Sunshine Coast, writing memoirs, writing novels, writing fantasy, all sorts of things. So that's workshops this weekend in Yimundi, which is great. Nurture Festival is in Mooloolaba on Saturday. Now, this is for
2: youth. Is that the hippie one?
3: No, not hippie. Young people. Young people. So it is about youth mental health, getting connection, meeting people, doing cool stuff. And so it's family friendly, live music, because we know if you just put stuff on for mental health, that doesn't get people there. You've got to get people wanting to do something that's fun and then making connections.
0: That's
3: so
0: right. Yeah.
3: Speakers, interactive activities. So head down there with teenagers or young people. Doggo Day Out, free entry at Black Flag Brewing in Coolum on Saturday afternoon. So that might be for you. Bring your whole family, including your doggo.
2: That's fun.
0: Oh, love that.
2: Take your furry family members.
3: Sausage dog races.
0: Yes.
3: dog races. So if you have a sausage, you might like to go and see that. But otherwise, a lot of people just like to, go and watch sausage dogs
0: race. That's right. Exactly.
3: The Great Quota Park Play Date on Saturday. So Quota Park in Nambour has had a bit of a refresh, and this is about lots of people going down, having a great time in the park for a free fun day.
0: Nice.
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2: Thanks,
3: yes, Matt. Absolutely. Have a beautiful day. Bye.
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6: G'day, clear run all the way down to the Gateway Motorway and the Bruce this morning. Starting to build a little bit through Little Mountain on Caloundra Road and through Currumundi on the Nicklin Way. Clear run for the Sunshine Motorway through Mountain Creek. The David Lowway flowing well up through Markula right up to Perigian. And a little bit of traffic, Steve Irwin Way at Roy's Road through Beer, with those school zone speed limits kicking in shortly. 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
13: Good morning. Joseph Price with your local news. Three men accused of a violent robbery in Burpengary have been charged. On Monday night, the group allegedly assaulted a man and stole his jewellery at Burpengary Station. Police say the trio returned a short time later armed with weapons and attacked the 36-year-old man again, leaving him with serious injuries. Three men aged 18, 19 and 22 have since been charged with armed robbery, assault occasioning bodily harm and acts intended to cause grievous bodily harm. They're due to face Pine Rivers Magistrates Court. Calls are growing for more support for blood cancer patients in regional Queensland, with families facing steep travel and accommodation costs for treatment. New Leukemia Foundation research shows 1 in 8 Australians with blood cancer have delayed, missed or cancelled treatment because of financial pressure. The charity's Cut the Cost of Cancer campaign is calling for bigger government subsidies for regional patients.
14: Support is available through government, particularly for those living in regional areas where travel and accommodation subsidies are available. But at this stage, the subsidies are quite low, and that's part of the urgent action we are calling for, is for those subsidies to be improved.
13: That's Head of Research Bill Stavreski speaking there. On the Sunshine Coast, around 120 people are diagnosed with leukemia each year. Sunshine Coast and Australian icon Steve Irwin is being remembered on the 20th anniversary of his death. The crocodile hunter was 44 when he was killed by a stingray while filming in the waters off Port Douglas on September 4th, 2006. The larrikin conservationist has been remembered by politicians, TV stars and performers as a bloke with endless energy and an unwavering passion for wildlife. To national news, and the new ACTU leader doesn't believe Labor's housing tax reforms have gone too far. That's despite predictions national values will have fallen by up to 9% by April next year. The United Nations Nations is warning we're entering a danger zone for extreme weather, predicting this current El Nino will be the worst since modern records began. It says the weather event will heighten the risk of droughts, floods, fires and extreme heat. And Canberra is shutting down a popular graduate diploma that's seen a surge in international student enrolments. It comes amid concerns it's being used to extend visa stays instead of gaining the students new qualifications. Jackie Lim's up next with sport.
12: 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New spas from $4,999.
15: In sport, Frio has lost their first game at home this year, going down to the Hawks by 32. Coach Justin Longmuir says he can't afford to panic.
16: We're not dead and buried. We've earned the right for a double chance. I've got full faith that we can get back to our best footy.
15: The Dockers will host the winner of tonight's clash between the Cats and Blues. And Payne Haas has signed off from the Broncos in style, defeating the Bulldogs 34-20 in their final game of the season. Haas would join South Sydney in 2027. That's the latest in news and sport.
12: Warning. Sam and Ash return in 30 seconds. Side effects may include laughing on 91.1 Hot FM.
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0: 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Beautiful blue skies. Lots of sunshine. Tops of 28. It's going to be a scorcher.
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0: Sammy, let's kick it. Good morning. Happy Friday.
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0: Okay.
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0: Oh, wow. 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

0: 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Good morning.
1: 4th of September 2006. I was working at an office of cadet after just returning back from Mount Isa with my HR job intact, and I was working for a company called Cadet doing human resource services for them. And I remember this was at Point Cartwright Drive. Remember when the centre there where the Big Rooster used to be? Which is now like Anytime Fitness and IGA, crazy cool. But that used to be like a strip mall. Peter Slipper had his office in there too at one stage.
0: I remember all of the Red Roosters there ever was here on the Sunshine Coast. Actually, Big Rooster.
1: Actually, once upon a time, it used to be a fisherman's,
0: saw me there.
1: Fisherman's World too. No, okay, I thought I did, but it was a rooster.
0: It was a big...
1: It had a huge comb under its chin.
0: That's right.
1: And a real large pair of feet, which then did make me think it was you.
0: Yes.
1: But then it had...
0: Don't.
1: Which made me sure it wasn't. But Fisherman's World used to be there as well.
0: Mm.
1: Remember that?
0: Yes, yes.
1: But I was working in there on the 4th of September 2006, and I remember there was one of my colleagues came out from her office into the common space. We had a common space in the middle of the office, and she had tears in her eyes. And I went over to her and said, "Oh my God, Gnomes, are you okay? What's going on?" I was just offering, you know, a friendly collegial kind of support to see why she was upset. And I look around and I notice there's a few other people with a bit of a look on their face, and I'm going, what's going on? Anyway, Gnomes has said to me, she says, "Oh, haven't you heard? Steve Irwin has just died." And I went, ooh. At that moment, and I remember looking around and seeing the people and the feeling in the room, what that meant and what an impact that had. This day, 20 years ago, Steve Irwin was tragically killed.
0: 20 years ago.
1: Far North Queensland with a stingray barbed through the heart.
0: He was just such a wonderful human being, such a ray of light. You know, we look at Robert now and he's doing such incredible things, as is Bindi and Terry, the conservation that, you know, they're travelling the world and promoting that and making sure that we basically are getting out there and being wildlife warriors.
1: Yeah.
0: You know?
1: And, you know, I was not an early adopter to the Wildlife Warrior thing or Australia Zoo or Steve Irwin's show, Crocodile Hunter.
0: Yeah.
1: Which was the big deal, obviously, and the American-made, you know, product that just went ape overseas. Mm. But before all that, I just remember surfing at Alex Head's at the Bluff. And there was this bloke with a ripping burned sun nose, like a burnt nose.
0: Yeah.
1: Like, I've never seen a nose so burnt in my life. It was peeling and then peel on top of peel. But he was carving left and right, decent surfer, but just loving the sea. I remember him slapping the water, like, with excitement when a wave would come. He would sit like that and he'd slap the water. He was so excited. This guy had so much energy and the enthusiasm that, I'll be honest, a number of people thought he was a bit full on, like, and too full on. They thought he was a bit intense. And so that character that everyone saw on TV, a lot of people thought, oh, that's made up, that's over the top, that's just for American audiences, blah, blah, blah. Nah, that was Steve Irwin. Mm. And he just had such a love of life and an effervescence and love of family. He adored Terry. He was so proud of Bindi and Robert. He was he's a good dude. He was just a salt of the earth good dude.
0: Absolutely. He's just so incredible. And I miss his voice and I miss his energy. Here's a little bit.
2: And here it is. The king. Whoa. The king of Australia. Whoa.
1: Audiences, blah, blah, blah. Nah. That was Steve Irwin. Mm. And he just had.

0: Jeez, uh-oh. Most deadly family of snakes in the world, but they have been known to cause a fatal bite. Very cobra-like. And when they get excited, they puff out their throat. Snakes are best loved from a distance. Enjoy them from a distance.
1: Like just hearing his voice just makes you so happy and so proud, right? I remember we were watching the Crocodile Hunter show, and this is when we lived on our avocado farm that I joke about all the time, out there at Hunchy. And we had one of those old school TVs, those old school big black like
2: box
1: things, and it was the bigger one, so we thought we were like living like kings. And my dad used to lie on the ground. We had burgundy carpet, which is just so weird to think about.
2: Queenslander.
1: And dad used to lie down on it and whatnot. And my dad's petrified of snakes. Like, my dad can do anything, but snakes absolutely petrify, right? So we're talking and we watched the Crocodile Hunter, and it was a snake show. He was doing snakes and all the rest of it. Anyway, and we're like sort of sitting up. The credits start rolling on the Crocodile Hunter show. And the next thing, my brother says to my dad, "Hey, Dad," because he was like, where Dad was and where the TV was, the front door was like right near, like in the living room.
2: Yeah, yeah.
1: And Blake goes, "Oh, Dad, there's a snake at the bottom of your feet." And Dad goes, "Stop it, Blake. Let's just, no, there's not.
2: Don't be silly."
1: He goes, "Dad, there's a snake at your feet." I have never seen my dad jump so high in my life. He's up. He's nearly hit the roof, like, because he's jumped so goddamn high. Anyway, this snake went into the back of the TV cabinet.
2: So there was a snake.
1: There was a snake. Anyway, and then Dad's like, "Get on the dining room table, guys." And they're like, he's gone into like Steve Irwin mode. You know when you see like a stadium show and you'll see like some the celebrity on the big screen and whatnot, and then they walk out of the tunnel and then it's like their entrance to do their show? That's like what the snake was. We just finished seeing it. It was like the snake was coming out for the halftime Super Bowl show. Like, we'd seen it with the Crocodile Hunter, and then it cuts to real life and he's just slithered underneath the...
2: That's great.
1: Under the thing. Oh,
2: Steve would have been proud.
1: He would have been like, "Oh, yeah, you got that, Craigie. Good job."
2: Where were you 20 years ago?
1: I remember being at our house in Old Orchard in Palm Woods, and I remember we lived on a Battle Axe block, and I remember being at the bottom of the driveway. Don't know how. That's just where my head goes. Yep. I was at the bottom of the driveway when I found out.
2: Yep. I don't remember where I was when Princess Di died, but I do remember where I was when Steve Irwin died.
1: Mm.
2: And I just remember feeling an immense sense of loss.
1: Yeah.
2: And just, what a waste. You know, there's a guy that had so much energy and gave so much to the community that we lost him too soon.
1: Yeah, absolutely. All right. Well, what we're going to do is we're going to play this song. And when we come back, we're going to have a chat. We'll chat to you on something I've discovered, Sam.
2: Okay.
1: Let's do it next after Bruno Mars. It is 91.1 Hot FM. Sam and Ash, good morning. New stuff, Bruno Mars, On My Soul.

0: 91.1 Hot FM. It is Sam and Ash. Good morning at 7:17. Hey, Sam.
1: Yo.
0: So next weekend or next Saturday is that event, Mum's Gone Mild. You know how I was talking about that
1: yes.
0: like ages ago about how this is like a millennial mum's get-together dance party. It's happening at Tzatziki Bar. Frankie and the team have done a wonderful job of putting this all together. It all started out with a community post. And it was like, hey, who feels like, which millennial mums just feel like they need to just to get out and really relive their past? And it went off.
1: Yeah, yeah. It sold out in like hours, didn't it?
0: Sold like 400 tickets.
1: Yeah. So you're getting a full feminist thing happening next weekend because on Friday you're hosting the Women Making Waves and then the next day your Mum's Gone Mild.
0: Yeah, it's all happening. It's very, very exciting.
1: It's an alliteration too. Women in Waves and Mild Mums.
0: Yeah, a little bit of a double up hosting situation though. It's going to be a whole heap of fun. But the Mum's Gone Mild, they messaged me yesterday and they're like, hey, what's your favourite millennial sing-along? And I'm like, what is it? And then, because I automatically go to Kesha, right? Like I go to Kesha and I go
1: TikTok?
0: To TikTok. Oh, yeah. Hey, every day of the week.
1: Yeah, and that is you. That's, I mean, if I had to think of a song to best exemplify you, this would be it.
0: Okay, so TikTok, yeah. I'm already got the vibes. Can't wait to dance to this next Saturday night.
1: Either this or Queen. Oh, I want to take you home tonight. That one.
0: Oh, you think about me with that?
1: Yeah, that song.
0: Why?
1: I don't know.
0: And that's more 80s.
1: You make this rock and roll go round.
0: Okay. The other one, yeah. I thought, what do you think about this one? Because we want some really good sing-alongs.
1: Okay.
0: What do you think? I've put forward Kesha,
1: yep.
0: TikTok, and I've also put forward this one.
1: No. Nah, you're definitely TikTok.
0: No, but like if I could choose two, like I've already put, Kesha's a no-brainer. Do you think I should put this one on as well? Like, because that's a pretty good millennial single.
1: I reckon you should go with Ya Ya Ding Dong, just quietly.
0: That's not a millennial song.
1: But it should be. Ding Dong! What about the other song that I think of you as a millennial song and something that probably would be a good sing-along for you is Wannabe.
0: Oh, Spice Girls.
1: Yeah, because that to me is also a big part of your like soul. I hear that song and I hear a lot of you.
0: I like the laugh at the start. You know how it goes?
1: Yeah.
0: Do we actually know which Spice Girl that is, by the way?
1: Baby.
0: Mm.
1: You think it's Jerry, don't you?
0: Well, okay.
1: Ginger.
0: Hold on a second.
1: Hang on. You search for that and I'll chat.
0: Here you go. I've got it.
1: Oh, you're ready?
0: Oh, they lose the ha ha ha at the start of it.
1: Mm-hmm.
0: The radio edit doesn't give me that ha ha ha.
1: Yeah, I'm ChatGPTing this.
0: I'm pretty sure it's Scary.
1: Which Spice Girl?
0: Yes, it's Scary.
1: How do you know?
0: I'm just because you hear the
1: laughs at the start. Oh, don't you're trying to be?
0: No, I'm not. I'm trying to get the giggle up.
1: Oh, so you're trying to beat me?
0: Kind of am.
1: Ginger.
0: What?
1: Yep. That laugh at the very start of Wannabe by the Spice Girls is Jerry Halliwell, Ginger Spice. It's actually one of the little ad-libs that helped give the opening its cheeky, chaotic feel.
0: Yeah, okay. Is it? It was always going to be Jerry or Scary.
1: I wanted it to be
0: Baby. Do you know, I don't even think Mel C knew who it was. I thought I saw an interview with her not that long ago and she said she didn't even know who it actually was. So, you know.
1: Is Emma Bunting Baby?
0: Yes.
1: Yeah.
0: Yeah, and they used to go, and then they go, ha, ha, ha, ha. Anyway, you think it's Jerry. That's what chat says.
1: That's what chat says.
0: Or this was the other one I was thinking of. Jeez, I hope this is the edited version. Get low, get low, get low, get low, get low. Thank God it's the radio edits. 91.1 Hot FM.
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6: 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Invisible Orthodontics remind you that school zones are now enforced. Please slow down to 40. 91.1 Hot FM and Invisible Orthodontics, helping children start treatment earlier, making it easier now so your smile shines brighter later. Keeping our kids safe.
1: Now, it's coming up to Christmas. 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
0: What?
1: If you want to do that reno at your place but you don't know where to start, then get onto the team at QEBS. 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
0: Good morning. Hey, we have got Fax Machine up next. Beautiful day outside too, mostly sunny, tops of 28 degrees. What do you want to talk about next?
1: The body. You brought some really interesting and anatomical facts in yesterday, and so I've got an absolute doozy for you today.
0: All right, let's do it after this.

0: 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Sam and Ash, good morning. What a show.
1: Sam and Ash's Facts Machine. Spitting out a daily fact you can use to impress your friends and confuse your enemies.
2: And I'm going to rip in with a couple of quickies around the human body today. Did you know the human heart pumps around 100,000 beats a day? Not that unusual. But you also blink roughly the same number of times that your heart beats, which is also a little bit unusual when you think you don't blink as often as you would, but you sometimes blink more than your heart. Anyway, point being, how come they don't get tired? How come every other muscle in your body does something and then we fatigue from it or it wears out? How can you blink and not get sore eyes from blinking too much? And how can you have your heart beat that many times and not get fatigued? Well, the endocrine system releases a chemical, a serotonin, into the body that actually placates this and ensures that it's well lubricated and never gets fatigued. So the lactic acid that would normally build up from this type of activity is rushed away from both the back of your eyes and around your heart.
0: What?
2: So the body produces a hormone that actually anticipates that these things can never fatigue.
0: That's crazy.
2: Isn't that wild?
0: I also read that basically over a lifetime, like the average lifetime that you blink, you're asleep a year out of a lifetime from blinking.
2: Oh, wow.
0: Yeah.
2: Wow.
0: From the time that your eyes are closed, it's roughly a year.
2: From in between blinks.
0: From a, yeah.
2: Oh, that's cool.
0: So you sleep a full year just from blinking.
2: Just by being awake.
0: I think it was a year.
2: Our boss is a bit like that.
0: What?
2: I reckon he gets 2 years worth of sleep out of it.
0: What do you think he blinks the slower than everyone else?
2: He's got a bit of a slow-mo blink going on.
0: His eyelids go, no. No.
2: It's exactly what happens.
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5: G'day, as we kick off this statewide pupil-free day, looking pretty good for the Sunshine Motorway through Mountain Creek. No dramas on the Nicklin Way and a clear run for the Bruce all the way to the Gateway Motorway. Bit of traffic, Steve Irwin Way around the Servo, Glenview and around Beerwatt, Royce Road and Maroochydore Road starting to build a bit around Main Road and Kunda Park. 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
6: Good morning. Joseph Price with your local news. More than 130 police officers have been recognised for their outstanding service, courage and dedication at the Sunshine Coast District Honours and Awards Ceremony. Superintendent Craig Hawkins says a range of awards and honours were handed out yesterday.
7: Some of them will be the Blue Heart Award for officers that have either lost their lives or injured in the course of their duty. Over and above that, a range of awards of recognising the service of police officers over the extent of their career from 15 years through to 40 years, and also some police officers that have also done extraordinary work over the past 12 months.
6: Two posthumous Blue Heart medals were awarded to the families of Senior Constable Shane Gill and Constable Les McCosh, who were both killed in the line of duty. Noosa Day Hospital has reached a major milestone, welcoming its first patient. The purpose-built facility, located within the Noosa Specialist Medical Centre, features three operating theatres, supported by seven recovery beds and 10 recovery recliner chairs. It also includes 130 car parks, a patient drop-off zone and dedicated ambulance bays. The Gympie Civic Centre renewal has been given an $11 million boost from the federal government. The Civic Centre was damaged during the 2022 floods after the lower floor was inundated, causing a significant setback to the renewal project. Demolition works are underway on site, with the facility planned to reopen mid-next year. And it won't be just the Dolphins Club making its first NRL finals appearance, with some of their players also getting their first taste of finals footy next week. Prop Frank Molo is one of them, who says the team's connection has been the difference this year.
8: I think we're just playing for each other. Through the origin period, we showed a lot of consistency, strung a few wins together, which helps. You know, we haven't really quite hit our straps in some of those games, but I think just the connection in the group has sort of been saving us there and getting us the wins. So just got to keep building on that and get through this week.
6: The Dolphins will look to wrap up their regular season with a win over the Gold Coast Titans tonight. International news, there's been another update in Nepal where two Australians have been found alive overnight. The federal government says it still holds serious concerns for the 36 Aussies unaccounted for amid the flooding disaster. And the numbers have been crunched ahead of Father's Day this weekend. Aussies are tipped to spend around $130 on their dads across gifts and dining out. Sports is next with Jackie Lynn.
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9: In sport, the Broncos have finished the NRL season on a high, down in Canterbury 34-20 last night. Brisbane piling on four tries in a 10-minute period in the second half to seal the victory. Hawthorn has booked a spot in the prelims. They downed Freo by 32 points in last night's qualifier in Perth. And the San Francisco 49ers will touch down in Melbourne this morning ahead of next week's NFL clash at the MCG. The 49ers take on the LA Rams on September 11. That's the latest in news and sport.
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12: 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It was supposed to be glorious. 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
13: 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Hands to yourself, thanks. Okay.
12: 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How good's that going to be?
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12: Good morning, it is 7.36. And coming up next, what do you want to talk about?
13: Well, it's funny how Australia is viewed overseas. Mm. And we've just been talking about the passing of the icon, Steve Irwin, 20 years today since he has passed.
12: That's crazy, isn't it?
13: And he did a lot, when you think about it. He did a lot for, I guess, endearing Australia, Australian culture, and indeed Australian wildlife to the world through the American TV.
12: Yeah, that's right.
13: He did a lot of work in that space. And so a lot of the way Americans view Australia and Australians is how they have viewed and have been taught by Steve Irwin.
12: Yeah.
13: Well, Bluey, a TV show, has done much the same thing. And there is a, there is something that Americans believe of us that I don't believe to be true.
12: Ooh.
13: And I want to ask you about it next.
12: All right, let's get to it next after Mabel. Sam and Ash, good morning.

0: 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Sam and Ash, good morning.
1: Bluey. Do your kids love Bluey?
0: Oh. Yes, I love Bluey.
1: I didn't really catch the wave. It was a bit like the Wiggles for me. I missed the Wiggles too.
0: Oh, God, you've missed out on so much goodness in your life, Sam.
1: Yeah. I had HR Puffin stuff and the banana splits.
0: HR Puffin stuff. You couldn't do this.
1: When things get rough, yeah.
0: Yeah, that was a good one.
1: I grew up with that stuff.
0: You know, Nugget is a massive fan of Bluey.
1: Yeah, I believe it.
0: Did you know that about him?
1: No, I didn't.
0: So Nugget from our drive show, like, he's been known to just go home and turn on Bluey.
1: No kids, just watching himself.
0: Kids, just watching Bluey himself.
1: That's all right.
0: Yeah. You got to do what you got to do.
1: I also grew up with Monkey Magic and the Goodies.
0: Oh, okay.
1: And stuff like that was kind of my childhood shows. But anyway, Bluey is the thing. And Bluey has done sensationally well as a Queensland-made product as well.
0: Yeah, well,
1: on the global scale.
0: They're about to release a movie, I believe, next year on Bluey as well.
1: Feels weird going to watch a Bluey movie. Blue movies back in the day also had a different meaning, but that's another story from the time.
0: No idea about that. But yes, of course, we're talking about Bluey. There's Bluey's house down in Brisbane as well, the interactive experience.
1: Right.
0: And going, like what they've done is incredible.
1: And what they've done in the world of children's entertainment is kind of what I believe Steve Irwin did with The Crocodile Hunter in bringing Australia to the world. So a lot of people see Australian culture now because of what Steve Irwin did with Crocodile Hunter. A lot of people now, in the modern context, see Australian culture through the eyes of Bluey.
0: Mm.
1: And so they think whatever happens on Bluey is what happens in Australia in Australian homes. Did you know that in a recent episode of Bluey, they were making a snack? Mum and the kids were making a snack, and they made a snack where they made toast, very Australian thing to have toast for brekkie. But on the toast, they put jam and a slice of cheese.
0: Oh, okay.
1: Jam and cheese.
0: That's interesting.
1: Now, they portrayed it in such a way that this was an Australian delicacy and that it's something that every Australians do.
0: You put your jam on in your Kraft single.
1: Yeah, exactly. It was exactly a packet-wrapped single of cheese.
0: Was it?
1: With some jam. I've never done this.
0: No, neither.
1: Have you ever done jam and cheese?
0: No.
1: No, it's not a thing, is it?
0: No.
1: 1-300-468-911. Tell me if this is a thing because, according to Bluey, it's a thing.
0: Mm.
1: And now, because of that, Americans everywhere are putting jam and cheese together to try it to see what this whole thing the Australians are on about.
0: Mm.
1: Now, I've done one of my absolute favourites is cheese and Vegemite.
0: Oh, yes.
1: I think that's
0: Australian, though.
1: And
0: that
1: my dad, speaking of dad for Father's Day, used to make a thing called mouse traps, where we'd lightly toast some bread. So, like, you'd only put it in for, like, less than a minute. And then you'd butter it and smash it with Vegemite and then put a slice of cheese on top and put that under the grill.
0: Oh.
1: And then the grill would then the cheese would rise like a pocket.
0: Yes.
1: And when it would settle, when it would puff up, you almost get a little bit of black, bit of burn around the top of the cheese and then it would settle. And you'd pull it out. And we called them mouse traps. I don't know why, but it is.
0: It's a terrible name for it, but no, like, good on you. They are tasty.
1: That was Dad's, you know.
0: That was his thing.
1: Three-hatted effort in the kitchen.
0: 1-300-468-911. What is the quirkiest weird food combo you've ever had? Because I saw another one the other day when you go to the movies and you put popcorn in and then you put Maltesers.
1: I mix them together.
0: And you mix them together so you've got, like, salty Maltesers.
1: Okay.
0: Yeah. So apparently that's the thing as well, that people pour their Malteser packet into the popcorn.
1: What's your weird combo?
0: Do you know what? This is the thing. I'm not overly a weirdo, like, when it comes to.
1: Are you high? Do you think anybody believes that?
0: Angela in Mooloolaba, what's your weird food combo?
1: Hello?
2: Hello?
1: Oh, hello?
0: That is not Angela. Hello, how are you?
1: How are you going?
2: Great year today. How are we?
1: Good, mate. What's your weird food combo?
2: Well, the jam and cheese on toast works well. You can use strawberry or apricot, but you know what? Try a bit of Vegemite and strawberry jam on a bit of toast.
1: Vegemite and strawberry jam together?
0: Oh, no.
2: Yeah, mate.
0: No.
2: It works.
1: Okay. Oh. Look, I'm going to try it because you've said so, but I got to tell you, that feels weird.
2: Oh, mate, it works all right. It goes down well.
1: Okay.
0: Talk us through the sensation in your mouth when that happens.
2: Well, it's sweet and savoury, isn't it?
1: Yeah, the combo. Yeah, yeah.
0: Yeah,
1: yeah. Do you know, I tried sardines with peanut butter.
0: No, you didn't.
1: Doesn't work. Doesn't work.
0: Oh.
2: Yeah, I couldn't imagine that'd work either.
1: Nah, well, I thought I'd give it a go, but no, it tastes like hot vomit. Don't do it.
0: Oh, yuck. Hey, thanks so much for your call, mate. Well,
1: thanks, Ledge. All right.
0: 1-300-468-911. Weird food combos. Give us a buzz. Have you got one? What is it?
1: Yeah. Bluey reckons jam and cheese is the go.
0: Yeah. All right. Well, not so sure. I'd be interested to know if anyone's actually tried that too, by the way. Harry Styles right now.

0: 91.1 Hot FM. It is Sam and Ash. Good morning at 7:48. Hey, you were just telling us about Bluey and the weird food combo.
1: On an episode of Bluey recently, it was revealed to the world that Australians, or at least Australian dogs, love jam and cheese on toast.
0: What?
1: And this is unusual.
0: So weird.
2: Yeah.
0: Yes, so weird.
1: So I'm not familiar with that, but Harry's in Noosaville. What's your weird food combo, brother? Harry, can you hear me?
3: Oh, Oreos and Dijon mustard.
0: What?
1: Oreos and Dijon mustard. Okay. Do you dip it or do you like, do you pull them apart and then knife some in or how do you eat it? How do you do it?
3: I'd just probably pull them apart maybe.
0: Now, wow. Harry, talk to me. How did you get to the point where you tried this? Like, yeah. Were you eating some Oreos over a jar of Dijon mustard and one fell in and then
1: it's
0: you were like,
1: questions.
0: Do you know what I mean? Like, how do we get to the point where we're putting that together?
1: How did someone look at a chicken and say, the next thing out of its bum, I'm eating?
0: Yeah.
1: Like, where did these moments happen? What are the origin stories of this?
0: I'm always curious. Harry, how did it happen?
3: Oh, I was just listening to you guys on the radio when you were talking about it right now, and then I was like, hey, that'd be cool to say.
1: Oh, Harry, you are the best. I actually love this. So hang on, Haz. Have you actually eaten Oreos with Dijon mustard?
3: Nope.
1: Ah! This kid's wild. Bugger off, Harry. We'll talk to you next time.
0: I love him.
1: Let's jump to Coolum. I love that.
0: Oh.
1: We've got Amy with us right now. Good morning, Amy. How are you?
4: Good. How are you?
1: Good, thank you. What's your weird food combo?
4: Avocado and Vegemite with some lemon squeezed on top. I don't know how weird it is.
1: No.
4: It's definitely something that I thought was weird before I first tried it, but I've done the strawberry jam and cheese too when I was heaps younger and never would have put those two together as well.
1: Okay, so talk to me about the strawberry jam and cheese. What was that experience like? Is that something you'd rate?
4: Oh, definitely. I haven't sort of done it a whole lot, but yeah, it's a great combination.
1: Okay.
4: Jam and cheese.
1: We're going to have to give it a go.
0: Yeah.
1: Because I'm with you, Amy, 100%. In fact, my absolute go-to, probably one of my favourite dishes of all time is Vegemite and avocado on sourdough. I love it.
4: I didn't actually know that that was a thing, but, yeah, it's very popular even in, like, cafe asking for Vegemite.
1: And, yeah, absolutely.
4: Lemon.
1: My girl, my partner Renee, she'll, like, she'll have eggs on toast.
0: Yeah.
1: But every time she orders eggs on toast, she asks for a little sachet of Vegemite as well. She likes Vegemite with her eggs.
0: Oh, what?
1: Yeah.
0: No.
4: That saltiness, isn't it?
1: Yeah, it's that, yeah. Mm. It's that salty bite.
0: Okay. What I'm hearing is that you're all a bunch of weirdos. It's 91.1 Hot FM.
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7: Harvey, go! Victim numbers are down 9.6%. But most serious crimes are committed by repeat offenders, often while they're on bail. To break this cycle, the new Queensland Government is expanding adult crime, adult time, by introducing automatic jail for offenders who commit a serious crime while on bail. Alongside more police and more early intervention and rehabilitation, it's part of our plan to keep making Queensland safer. To have your say on the proposed new laws, search Breach Bail, Go to Jail. Authorised by the Queensland Government, Brisbane.
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0: Hey, just a major crash. Bruce Highway northbound near Shevallum. The right lane is blocked just before the Shevallum exit, and it's all sort of starting to bank up back towards Palmview there as well. So Bruce Highway northbound Shevallum, right lane is blocked just before the Shevallum exit. So take it easy when you're out and about this morning. If you do spot anything else, make sure you give us a buzz, 1300 468 911. But right now, quizzical time.
1: Yes, indeed. $1,000 on the line. 10 questions, 60 seconds. Get them all right. The cash is yours. Get them all wrong. It's Nudie Run.
0: All right. Call us Friday Fun. $1,000 going into the weekend, especially for Dad for Father's Day. 1-300-468-911. She don't

0: Sam and Ashes. Let's get quizzical. Pop quiz.
1: Come on. All right, Adzi boy is in Delaney's Creek this morning. Adzi, good morning, mate. How are you?
2: Good. How are you?
1: Good.
3: Now, Adam, I'm going to ask you these 10 questions. You're going to get them all right, and we're giving you the cash. We're not mucking about with it today. Are you ready to roll?
2: Yeah, mate. Yeah, ready to go.
3: Let's do it.
1: Oh, yes. None right, nudie run. You know the rules, don't you? Pass at any time. Take your first answer.
2: Let's
0: get quizzical. $1,000 on the line.
4: 10 questions.
0: 60 seconds.
4: Let's get quizzical in 3, 2, 1.
3: In AFL, who are Geelong playing tonight?
2: Lions.
3: Which artist has cancelled their performance at this year's Strumming Bird?
2: Pass.
3: Float like a Cadillac, sting like a Beamer is a phrase from what Disney film?
2: Oh, God. Pass.
3: Where is the Big Pelican located?
2: Big Pelican?
3: Yeah.
2: Oh, God. Kiwana.
3: When is Are You OK Day?
2: September 4th. I don't know. That's the day.
3: Midnight Sun is sung by which artist?
2: God. These are hard. I don't know. Pass.
3: in radio, what does FM stand for?
2: Frequency modulation.
3: What blood type is most common?
2: A positive.
3: What accent does Shrek have?
2: No idea.
1: Can I just say that frequency modulation saved your knickers today, mate?
2: Yeah, well, thank God for that.
3: FM saved Adam's undies.
1: some of those were a little
3: tricky.
1: They
3: were all hard. They were all hard questions.
2: They were, yeah.
3: Every one of them.
2: I used to do a lot better than that in the car.
3: Me too. I reckon if I was answering these, I'd be lucky to have gotten that. In fact, I didn't know frequency modulation, if I'm being honest.
1: Neither did I, and we work in radio.
3: I work here.
1: Geelong are playing Carlton tonight, not the Lions. Post Malone cancelled his performance at this year's Strumming Bird. Float like a Cadillac, sting like a Beamer is from Cars, the movie. Noosa River we would have taken as well. The Big Pelican, not Kiwana. 10th of September is You OK Day. Midnight Sun is sung by Zara Larsson. FM, you got right. Well done, mate. O positive is the most common blood type, not A positive. And Scottish. Shrek has a Scottish accent. We didn't get to the last one, so we'll save that again. But thanks so much for playing, mate.
3: Thanks, Adam.
2: No worries. I'll have another go another day.
3: All right, brother. Good on you.
1: See you, buddy. Have a good one. It's 91.1 Hot FM. Hey, Sam's Suburban Song for Biwa is coming up next. And on Steve Irwin's 20th anniversary of his death as well. There's a little bit of a nod to Biwa this morning.
3: And Steve.
1: That. 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
5: G'day, reports of a crash on the Bruce Highway northbound through Shevelum. Delays are back towards Tanawa Sippy Downs, slowing up inbound through Mountain Creek and the Sunshine Motorway now. That's around 3 minutes. Caloundra getting a little heavier through Meriden Plains. Not a bad run for the Bruce down to Brizzy. And it's a statewide pupil-free day today, so a little quieter than usual around those school zones. 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
13: Good morning. Joseph Price with your local news. Three men have been charged over a violent robbery in Burpengary. On Monday night, the group are accused of assaulting a man and stealing his jewellery at Burpengary Station. Police say the trio returned a short time later armed with weapons and attacked the 36-year-old man again, leaving him with serious injuries. Three men aged 18, 19 and 22 have been charged with multiple offences. They're due to face Pine Rivers Magistrates Court. Dozens of Sunshine Coast police have been honoured for their exceptional service at the District Awards. A range of medals, certificates and awards were handed out, including blue hearts for officers injured or killed in the line of duty and service medals ranging from 15 to 40 years. Superintendent Craig Hawkins says yesterday's event was a chance to highlight the good work of police that can often go unrecognised.
14: We've got district officers' certificates, commissioners' certificates for people that have done work, including investigations of serious crimes in involving youth offenders and violent youth offenders, kidnappings, flood recoveries, so much extraordinary work being done by police officers. This is a really important day for us.
13: The first patient's been welcomed at the newly opened Noosa Day Hospital, located within the Noosa Specialist Medical Centre on Hoffman Drive. It's the third day hospital on the coast, joining Sunshine Coast Day Surgery at Maroochydore and Kawana Private Hospital. The purpose-built facility features three operating theatres, supported by 7 recovery beds and 10 recovery recliner chairs, as well as 130 car parks, a patient drop-off zone and ambulance bays. And it's 20 years since the world lost wildlife warrior Steve Irwin. The crocodile hunter was as daring as he was kind, wrestling reptiles alongside his passion for animals.
15: I've been put on this planet to protect wildlife and wilderness areas, which in essence is going to help humanity.
13: To national news, and two more Australians have been found in Nepal. It takes the total number of Aussies who remain unaccounted for in the flood-stricken region down to 36. A showdown is brewing over Labor's migration plans, with business groups fearing tighter visa rules will see staff shortages at country pubs, cafes and farms. And Aldi has once again topped Roy Morgan's annual Trusted Brand Awards, taking out the most trusted supermarket title for 2026. It's the third consecutive year Aldi has claimed the crown. Jackie Lim's up next with sport.
11: Sport. Spring into better wellness Wises Road. New spas from $4,999.
16: In sport, there'll be plenty of tears at the Olympic Stadium tonight when Jai Arrow runs out for the last time. He'll skipper the Rabbitohs in his 100th game for the club as he battles MND. Bunnies chief Jake Solly says they want tonight to be magic.
17: The feeling around the club, the community, is that they want to make it a very special occasion for him.
16: And the AFL final series continues tonight with a sellout crowd expected at the MCG to see the Blues and Cats go head-to-head. Last night, the Hawks demolished the Dockers by 32 points, scheduling themselves a prelim at the G. That's the latest in news and sport.
11: Don't
18: 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More laughs, more chaos with Sam and Ash. They're back in 30 seconds on 91.1 Hot FM.
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1: Mostly sunny for the coast today, reaching a top of 28 degrees. It's going to be gorgeous out there today.
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1: Your mic's alive. Good morning, happy Friday. Hey, guess what? Suburban Song Time next.
3: Yes, indeed. And in the 20th anniversary of Steve Irwin's passing, we thought it might be a good time to release or re-release our song for Beer Wild.
1: Absolutely. 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

0: of Sam and Ash, and we found a Suburban Songs that we did years ago where we celebrated different suburbs around the Sunshine Coast through song.
1: Now, we're redoing some of them, remastering them very Taylor Swift style.
0: Mm.
1: Not that Scooter Braun had anything to do with our playlist, but...
0: You've released a couple of newies like Bly Bly and Yandina as well, so that's cool.
1: A couple of newies and a couple of zhuzhed oldies, and today is one that we had done a little while ago.
0: Mm.
1: And we did think that because today being... Well, the 20th anniversary of Steve Irwin's passing, that we would, well, reimagine the nostalgic ditty that is the Beerwah song.
0: Here we go.

0: Sammy, you've done it again, mate. Well done.
1: Calamari and chips. I don't know why I think that's funny. I don't know why I think weird things are funny like that, but I think that's funny.
0: You know, you could go and check out the video. It's up on our socials, 911 Hot FM, up there on Insta and Facebook. And you can really see how Sam accentuates his, when he says chips, his nose flares.
1: Does it?
0: Chips. But what a beautiful tribute, mate, also to Steve Irwin on the anniversary, 20th anniversary too, might I add, of his death there as well. So big nod to BOR this morning. That is your Suburban Song. Like we said, go and check it out on our socials, 911 Hot FM. Marshmallow right now. 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
1: 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Good morning at 8:19.
2: Ute tax. Have you heard of this?
1: Ute tax?
2: Yeah, not a uterus, but the ute tax. If you've got a
1: That's
2: big ute.
1: That's not where my head went at all, but
2: oh,
1: anyway.
2: I thought it did.
1: You're right.
2: No. Well, it did at one point. And so now we've got a possibility of a tax on these big utes. Now, they're saying it's around the emission side of things, which I'm okay with. I don't drive one, so I'm fine with it. But yeah, they're basically saying commercial vehicles, so anything over one ton of capacity or towing capacity now is going to be determined a commercial vehicle. And as such will be then a requirement. There will be a requirement to pay a ute tax.
1: Oh, wow.
2: So I'm curious to all my tradie mates out there who are getting around going, because they're all driving rigs that are now heavier than a ton, especially these Rams and Chevys and things that are super popular right now.
1: Mm-hmm.
2: They're all going to be required to pay, well, if the government gets its wishes, a new tax just because they bought a ute. Because remember how the luxury car tax came in and that was a thing there for a while? Well, it is a thing. They're going to do the same thing with utes.
1: But I don't understand. Like, it's your money. You get to choose how you...
2: Feels wrong, doesn't it?
1: Transport your way around.
2: It's like poor smokers. You know, they're copping at the neck at the moment as well.
1: No, I don't feel sorry about it.
2: They're copping at the neck and the lip and the tongue.
1: Stop. It's 91.1 on FM. Oh, my God.
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1: Hey, just a reminder that Bruce Highway northbound near Shevelum, there the right lane is blocked just before the Shevelum exit.
2: So that's
1: too,
2: coming up to the BP exit.
1: Yeah.
2: Yeah, okay.
1: So just take it easy. Traffic was obviously banking back pretty quickly there. So just take it easy. Spot anything else that we should know about, 1300 468 911. This is Third Eye Blind here at Hot.

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3: G'day, around a 3 to 5 minute delay through Mountain Creek on the Sunshine Motorway. Bit of traffic through Boccarina on the Nicklin Way and Caloundra, Kawandaway, Link Road roundabout Meriden Plains. Not too heavy. It's a bit quieter than usual today with that statewide pupil free day. It's slowing Emu Mountain Road through your roadworks through Perugian Springs. A nice run to Brizzy on the Bruce. 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It's Travis. 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
11: Good morning. Joseph Price with your local news. Shocking new research has revealed the cost of living crisis is forcing some blood cancer patients to put treatment on hold. The Leukemia Foundation has found 1 in 8 patients are delaying, missing or cancelling treatment because they can't afford the costs.
12: Most blood cancers, it can have serious complications and can impact not only survival but long-term health outcomes as well. And Australians shouldn't be faced with the choice of either continuing with their treatment or looking after other costs that relate to their family.
11: That's Head of Research Bill Stavresky speaking there. The findings come as the Leukemia Foundation launches its Cut the Cost of Cancer campaign, calling on governments to boost financial support for people living with blood cancer. On the Sunshine Coast, around 120 people are diagnosed with leukemia each year. The Gympie Civic Centre renewal has been given an $11 million boost from the federal government. The Civic Centre was damaged during the 2022 floods after the lower floor was inundated, causing a significant setback to the renewal project. Demolition works are underway on site, with the facility planned to reopen mid-next year. And the Dolphins and Titans kick off Friday night footy on the Gold Coast this evening. With the Dolphins securing a top-4 finish already, they've made the decision to rest a number of players with minor injuries. Tavita Nefahu replaces Selwyn Cobbo on the wing. Jake Avarillo moves to 5'8 for Cody Nikorima, and Brian Ponyu comes into the back row for Cooley Kepp Taifu Finifuiaki. Coach Christian Wolf says the trio will be fit and firing for the NRL finals.
13: Those blokes are all fit and healthy next week, and, you know, they could have played at a pinch this week, there's no doubt there. But when they're carrying little things, and we know that we're playing finals and we know that things aren't going to change too much, it's a smart decision not to play.
11: Tonight's match kicks off at 6 o'clock. To national news and relief for the families of two more Australians following the Nepal floods disaster. They've made contact to confirm they're safe. The number of Aussies who remain unaccounted for has been revised down to 36. State and Territory health ministers are set for a showdown with Canberra over changes to private health insurance rebates for older Australians. They claim the changes could drive more patients into the already strained public hospital system. And close to $750 million is tipped to be spent on dads this weekend for Father's Day. Sports is next with Jackie Lynn.
10: 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Spring into better wellness Wises Road. New spas from $4,999.
14: In sport, the Hawks are flying into the prelims after a 32-point upset over the Dockers in Perth in last night's qualifier. In the NRL, the Broncos defeated the Dogs 34-20. Tonight, the final regular round continues with the Dolphins facing the Titans before Jai Arrow makes his final appearance for the Rabbitohs against the Roosters. And Aussie tennis ace Dane Sweeney is into the third round of the US Open. Not so much luck, though, for Tristan Schoolcate, who suffered a four sets defeat. That's the latest in news and sport.
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0: Mostly sunny for the coast today, reaching a top temp of 28 degrees. 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
0: Good morning, happy Friday. Vibes are high, it is 8:34. Hey, if you want to win $100 to spend at Il Evento at the Wharf, give us a buzz.
17: 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Gee, it's impressive, isn't it?
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0: All right, Il Vento at the Wharf. 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
2: Hey, Mambo, Mambo Italiano.
1: Thanks to Il Vento at the Wharf, authentic Italian and wood-fired pizza perfection.
2: Like a mambo, like a crazy. I love that song.
3: Hello.
0: Yes.
3: What was that? What's going on?
4: Oh, mate, not much. Working.
3: What do you do, Woz?
4: I drive concrete truck, mate. And, you got me in between slump and load, so.
0: All right. Now, we have got something off the Il Vento menu, and you've just got to tell us whether it is real, authentic Italian or not.
3: Now, the item that I'm suggesting is on the menu is a Magnifico Tizzarelli.
4: Tizzarelli sounds Magnifico. But I don't think it's a food.
3: You don't think so? You're right. All right.
0: Sam, you've been caught out once again.
3: Oh, well.
0: Hey, mate, that $100 you spent at Il Vento at the Wharf's all yours.
4: Awesome. Thank you very much, guys.
0: You're welcome,
3: mate. Have a great
0: Italian
3: weekend.
0: And wood-fired pizza perfection. Sorry, guys. Sorry to cut you off.
3: Yeah, just do the bloody ad while we're having a yak here.
0: I'm so rude. Oh,
4: how good's the weather?
3: Have a good one, Woz.
0: See you, buddy. Cyril, Moonlight right now. And the last 91.1 Hot FM. Entertainment news on the way next. We're talking celebrity contract clauses.

0: Ash's entertainment. Nahoos!
1: All right, E! Entertainment news time. Celebrity contract clauses that you're not going to believe are real.
2: Some of these are wild.
1: Oh,
2: huh?
1: I love these. And, you know, you having done some movies, you'll be able to give us probably a little bit of an insight into this stuff too. But did you know Samuel L. Jackson gets golf time written into his contracts, allowing him to play around twice a week during filming?
2: That's great.
1: Isn't that good? If you think about it, like, if that's important to you and that's what keeps you happy and you sane, then...
2: Healthy mind, healthy body.
1: And then they're going to get the best out of him. Because if you've got a cluttered mind and you're trying to film something, you're going to have to keep doing lines over and over, which is really making more time.
2: Correct.
1: Jeez.
2: I love that.
1: Queen Latifah has used a no dying rule for her characters after deciding she was done being killed off in films. No, I don't think I want that anymore in my life. Okay, fair enough.
2: Too much.
1: Uma Thurman once had contract terms saying no co-star could get a better dressing room than her, along with a large hotel suite and multiple phones.
2: That's a bit divery.
1: That's a baller move, isn't it?
2: Mm.
1: Like, do you want to be that person?
2: No. No.
1: And why does it need to be bigger than someone else's?
2: Yeah.
1: Like, is that really a thing? Come on, mate. Now, Danny Trejo?
2: Trejo.
1: Thank you. Who's Trejo? Trejo. So he's usually like a...
2: badass Mexican.
1: He's a baddie. He has a contract clause requiring his villain or criminal characters to die or be defeated, reinforcing he doesn't his message that crime doesn't pay.
2: Yeah. Good one. That's interesting.
1: This is interesting too. Vin Diesel, Dwayne Johnson, and Jason Statham have had fight clauses designed so none of them look like the clear loser on screen. Isn't that awesome?
2: That's funny.
1: Oh, I'd love to know if there's any contract clauses between Kevin Hart and Dwayne Johnson. Because I think they would be so funny.
2: Yeah, it would
1: like,
2: be.
1: There'd have to be some sort of funny... contract clauses that would say, well, hey, hold on a second.
2: I reckon there'd be an element there to say, you're not allowed to out-funny me.
1: Yes. I don't know. Did you, like, because I know that we talk about writers sometimes and John Jarrett when you guys were filming.
2: Yeah. He needed a banana lounge, a coffee machine, and a single flower in a vase.
1: Wow.
2: Everywhere he went, didn't matter if in the middle of the bush or the middle of the desert, he had to have a vase with a single flower in it.
1: What was that for?
2: Okay,
1: you know?
2: So it was really, he said it was just to show that they'd given some consideration to him, that he was being acknowledged and thought of, not just an afterthought, that he was made feel special. Okay. Banana lounge for comfort, coffee for practicality.
1: Oh my God, that's hilarious. Also, one that the Dwayne Rock Johnson has is he famously negotiated unusually detailed contractual protections around his wrestling, acting persona and physical presentation.
2: Wow.
1: Yeah.
2: Well, it's a bit like Taylor Swift insuring his legs, right?
1: Exactly. And then obviously there's other celebs that have got, you know, things like private jets, hotel rooms, personal trainers, body doubles, no publicity clauses as well. So, yeah, I'll do your movie, but we're not going to promote it. It's like, hold on a second.
2: That's rough.
1: Aren't you doing yourself a disservice by doing that?
2: You'd think so.
1: Because you think about all the publicity that Zendaya and Tom Holland have just done between The Odyssey and Spider-Man.
2: Yep.
1: And look, how many bits have I played that I've seen
2: heaps
1: from their press tour? Because they've come out, they've allowed themselves to be very free-flowing, and they've shared stories, they've, you know, and then in turn, this is the way the media works, right? Then someone like our show sees that stuff, and then we go, oh, the listeners would want to see that if they've missed that.
2: It's building their brand.
1: And yeah, correct. Exactly. So you'd be doing yourself a massive disservice if you didn't do that. It literally makes no sense. So celebrity clauses, very interesting. Yeah. 91.1 Hot FM.
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6: Good morning, 10 to 12 knot nor nor-west is across the coast. Next tide is a high tide of about 1:30, but there is only half a metre or so of weak northeasterly wind swell. 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

0: 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Sam and Ash, good morning. Hey, happy Father's Day to all of our wonderful dads this weekend.
1: Happy Father's Day to my dad, Ian. Your dad, Craig.
0: Yes.
1: Craigie, you got something special for him?
0: We're just going to, we'll make that happen.
1: You haven't planned anything, have you?
0: Not yet, but
1: you're a bad daughter.
0: No, we won't. We'll make sure it happens. No, we'll have maybe Barbie or something like
1: What's his favourite food?
0: Dad's favourite food? Oh, big steak. Yeah. Can't go past a big steak.
1: Can I talk to you for a second about steak?
0: Sure.
1: There is a place in Mooloolaba everyone's talking about.
0: What one is it?
1: I don't know the name of it. No one knows the name of this place. And apparently it's down in Bundilla somewhere.
0: Yeah.
1: And it's along from Flaming Sushi. Now, a mate of mine is a chef here on the coast. And I play beach volleyball with him, Jose. And Jose was telling me that he stumbled across this place. It's a little takeaway joint. And it advertises itself as a takeaway joint.
0: Mm.
1: There's only two tables and chairs out the front, like folding tables and chairs. But he's got in there. And the guy who owns it and runs it is South American of some description and loves his steak. He's a steak lover himself and has steak on the menu. So you can actually sit there and have a steak. And he said, A, it's cheap, and B, it's the best steak he's ever had.
0: Oh, wow.
1: From a chef.
0: Here on the sunny coast.
1: There in Mooloolaba in a place that's unknown, a little takeaway joint.
0: Guys, that's amazing. What a little nod that is.
1: Right. So I've got to try and find out where this place is.
0: Well, if anyone knows, 1-300-468-9. Everyone's like, well, find out, guys.
1: Yeah, I'm curious because I love a good steak.
0: Mm.
1: And to get one from a tiny joint that you wouldn't expect.
0: Yes.
1: Fascinates me.
0: Absolutely gorgeous. We love that so much. It's 91.1 Hot FM. Have yourselves a fabulous Father's Day. Whatever you're up to, treat Dad, spoil him, do whatever you've got to do to make him feel overly special because we love our dads here on the sunny coast as well, don't we?
1: We do.
0: Hey, and enjoy some footy finals fever.
1: Yes. Go the Lions tomorrow against Sydney. Fingers crossed they get up over the Swans.
0: So they are playing tomorrow.
1: Yeah.
0: Oh.
1: I got that wrong before. Yeah, they're definitely. Yeah, they're playing the Swans and they're at the SCG.
0: Okay.
1: And if we win that, then we go straight through to the preliminary final, which at this stage I think would be against either the winner of tonight's game, which will either be Geelong or Carlton.
0: Mm.
1: So the winner of Geelong and Carlton tonight will play Frio. And the winner of that game will play us if we beat the Swans tonight for a spot in the granny.
0: Did the Swans finish second on the ladder?
1: Yep.
0: Okay, is that's how it works? So 2-3. Okay, cool. All right, well, good luck. Go to Lions.
1: Yes.
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3: 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Sunshine Coast traffic.
4: G'day, pretty clear run for the Bruce between the coast and Brisbane. It's slowing inbound through Mountain Creek on the Sunshine Motorway, about 5 minutes. A little bit of traffic through Kunder Park, Maroochydore Road, through Boccarina Run on the Nicoll Way. Quieter than usual, being a pupil-free day today. And Caloundra Road, still a bit of traffic through Meriden Plains. There's the Queensland we love and the one we fear, and it takes an unwavering resilience to call both home. Suncorp Insurance, resilience never rests. It's Travis, that's traffic at 91.1 Hot FM.
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13: Good morning. Joseph Price with your local news. Three men accused of a violent robbery in Burpengary have been charged. On Monday night, the group allegedly assaulted a man and stole his jewellery at Burpengary Station. Police say the trio returned a short time later armed with weapons and attacked the 36-year-old man again, leaving him with serious injuries. Three men aged 18, 19 and 22 have since been charged with armed robbery, assault occasioning bodily harm and acts intended to cause grievous bodily harm. They're due to face Pine Rivers Magistrates Court. More than 130 police officers have been recognised for their outstanding service, courage and dedication at the Sunshine Coast District Honours and Awards Ceremony. Superintendent Craig Hawkins says a range of awards and honours were handed out yesterday.
14: Some of them will be the Blue Heart Award for officers that have either lost their lives or injured in the course of their duty. Over and above that, a range of awards of recognising the service of police officers over the extent of their career from 15 years through to 40 years, and also some police officers that have also done extraordinary work over the past 12 months.
13: Two posthumous Blue Heart medals were awarded to the families of Senior Constable Shane Gill and Constable Les McCosh, who were both killed in the line of duty. And a few changes to the Dolphins side ahead of their clash with the Titans tonight. With finals starting next week, coach Christian Wolf has chosen to rest Selwyn Cobbo, Cody Nikorima and Kuli Kefu Finifuiaki, who are dealing with minor injuries. He tells us who will be replacing them.
15: Brian Ponyu is going to get an opportunity. He'll play in the back row. We're obviously really impressed with how he played last time. Tavita, as he's done plenty of times through the year, he's going to go on the left wing. And Tavita's been one of our best players, I think, every time he's played for us. So Joe Gavrilo is going to play six. Yeah, earlier in the year, he had an opportunity to play six back in round eight, and that was when he was injured. He just hasn't had that opportunity since. And yeah, he's a very good player, Jake.
13: That game kicks off at 6 p.m. on the Gold Coast. And in national news, more relief from Nepal. With confirmation, another two Australians have been found alive amid the flash flooding disaster. It takes the total number of Aussies unaccounted for to 36. Treasurer Jim Chalmers telling the ABC they're doing everything they can to locate them.
16: Australia is sending some of its best people to that part of the world. Around 40 personnel are being sent there. About half of them are there already, part of our $11 million commitment, because there are thousands of people still missing.
13: Jackie Lim has your sports news next.
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17: In sport, NRL veteran Corey Oates reckons the tears will be flowing tonight when Jai Arrow takes to the field for his final game. The Bunnies star, who has medically retired due to MND, will notch up his 100th game for the club when they take on rivals, the Roosters.
18: It's usually fiery at the start, heated battles, but it's all going to be paid respect to Jai Arrow.
17: And Hawthorn has earned another week off after an upset win over Fremantle in last night's AFL qualifying final. The Hawks putting on a dominant performance to run out 32-point winners on a rainy evening in Perth. That's the latest in news and sport.
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20: Beautiful Friday. We are heading for a top of 28. It's going to be a little warmer over the weekend. Tops of 30 by Sunday. The sunshine remains, though, for the weekend. And fine for the start of next...
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Happy Friday. Nugget and Al live from 3 to Savo from the Coolum Surfy for Coolum Data Gold. I am looking forward to that. Cat's Eye, three hits away. Benson now on Hot. I'm so-

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Ella Langley's breaking the records with Choosin' Texas. She has a brand new track and it's called Be Her. 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I'm going to play for you now, part of the Ad Free 50. Ella Langley here at Hot.

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5: Sunshine Motorway is building up eastbound from Kiwanis Way through to Karawatha Drive in Mountain Creek, Caloundra Road. It's slow eastbound through Little Mountain and Caloundra West and Nicklin Way. As delays to Warana and through Pereira, Burnett Street and Main Street busy through Budrum. Same from Maroochydore Road through Kunda Park and Bligh Bligh Road a little busy through Bligh Bligh. 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
14: Your news now.
15: Morning, I'm Jackie Lim. Another update out of Nepal, where two Australians have been found alive overnight. The federal government says it still holds serious concerns for the 36 Aussies unaccounted for amid the flooding disaster. It comes as a team of 40 drone operators make their way to the disaster zone to help with search and rescue operations. A showdown is brewing over Labor's migration plans, with fears tighter visa rules will lead to further staff shortages. It comes as our top economists say the housing crisis is so deep it could take a generation to fix. An undersupply of homes combined with high rates and high costs locking many young Aussies out of the market. Shadow Treasurer Tim Wilson on Seven says amid the desperate need for tradies to build houses, skilled migrants should not be turned away.
16: We absolutely believe that the migration program should be focused on the skilled trades that Australia needs for our national interest.
15: Hawaii is bracing for the impact of a powerful storm. Hurricane Lowell is a Category 4 system, packing winds of up to 225 k's an hour. It's expected to hit sometime this weekend. Gen Z could be driving Australia's brick-and-mortar retail revival. New Snapchat research shows 44% are shopping and spending in-store more than a year ago, outpacing every other generation. Researchers say young shoppers are increasingly looking for real-world experiences and social connection. And feminist author and activist Gloria Steinem has died at the age of 92. She's widely regarded as one of the most influential figures in the fight for gender equality.
2: Sport.
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15: 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The beloved Bunny.